0: Paul. It brings the number of Aussies missing following last month's devastating floods to 35. Day two of the murder trial for Australian surfers Jake and Callum Robinson in Mexico. Three men stand accused after the brothers and their American friend Carter Rhode were killed whilst on a road trip 2 years ago. The father of the brothers, Martin Robinson, is expected to provide testimony. The trial slated for 4 weeks. Overseas, a first day of high school for Prince George, the second in line to the British throne, arriving at the prestigious Eton College alongside Father Prince William and Mother Catherine, Princess of Wales. And Elton John has returned to the stage for a spectacular performance at a festival in Brazil. Also on the bill was the Foo Fighters and Maroon 5. Elton's next gig is early October in Mexico. Nova Sport is up next. Nova
1: Sport. As the board's Port Adelaide has tabled a long-term offer for Miles Bergman. He'll be a free agent at the end of next year. Western Bulldogs star Tom Liberatore has retired from the game after 268 games, calling time in his career following a number of concussions and knee injuries. And in the sample, Centrals have found their new senior coach in Sam Balderstone.
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0: Jodie and Hazy on Nova on tour at 10 o'clock each and every morning. Thanks to Shell OTR. And then it's the great Mel Trusina. Oh, just isn't she going to take care of you?
1: She's flawless.
0: Pretty flawless. Mm-hmm. Wants to put you on standby list for Nova's cash or the cars as well. That's right. A huge amount of cash. No one knows except for Code Richie. Uh-huh. Or multiple cars. A couple of little electric vehicles. Hell of a decision.
1: Oh, what do you even do?
0: What are you going to do? Get yourself on standby. Let's work it out then with Mel after 10.
1: Well, Hazy, one of our favourites on this show is Nikki Osborne. She is the Bush Barbie and she joins us now. Nikki, good morning.
2: Oh, am I the favourite? I love that. Thank you.
1: Yeah. I mean, there's you, then there's Chrissy Swan, and then there's Joel Creasy, and everyone after that, and then Kate Ritchie. But
2: and in that order too.
1: Yes, 100%. Don't tell them we said that. Nikki, Bush Barbie, it's gone gangbusters, hasn't it?
2: Yeah, well, it's a weird thing to be jealous of your own character because her star is rising way faster than mine, and I'm actually getting a little bit envious. But yeah, it's going crazy. The guests, I mean, as you know, I had the Prime Minister. We won't talk about that. But I've had so many big guests, and now Bushy has been invited to America. So I'm going to America this week to interview even bigger guests. Oh. So it's just going a little bit nuts.
1: Can you give us some sort of indication as to what guests you might be interviewing?
2: Well, I don't know if you know Bert Kreischer. He's one of like my comedy idols. He's got the Netflix show called Free Bert.
1: Yep.
2: You may... You don't have to pretend that you know who he is, but he's really funny. And then we are trying to lock down Paris Hilton.
0: Whoa.
2: Which would be off the chart. So my people are talking to her people and we're very close to that. But being invited to Vegas to perform on stage at Magic Mike and do all sorts of stupid stuff, it's kind of unraveling rapidly, and it's,
1: Nikki,
2: I can't wait, but I'm very nervous.
1: Oh, Nikki, can I ask, is there someone on your wish list who you would like to interview?
2: Will Ferrell, but it's impossible to find. I'm going to have to try and work out where his address is and go and stalk him. I'm actually planning, well, I'm not, Bushy is, of doing a ding-dong ditch in the Hollywood Hills. I thought that would be really funny. I mean, Ice will probably get her, but then that would be great publicity too, really.
1: So true.
0: Yeah.
2: Anything could happen.
0: No, Nikki, the other thing we need to talk about is you're going to be returning for Drive in a couple of weeks. That's awesome. We love hearing you in the afternoons.
2: Oh, I love... This is like a Nikki Appreciation Society. Yeah, I'm really enjoying this. Yes, I will be on Drive. So I will be on between 4 and 6 during the holidays for people who haven't taken off to Bali to go and pick up some stomach parasite. I will be entertaining the masses. And I'm not going to talk about my male co-hosts because male co-hosts are relevant nowadays, aren't
0: they? That is true.
1: Oh, that's
0: true,
1: mate.
2: It's all about the woman, isn't it?
0: Yeah.
2: Who are you?
1: Yeah.
0: Great. I'm pushing the buttons. That's what I'm doing.
1: Yeah.
2: Oh, you're the button pusher. I mean, that's what my husband's for. That keeps me happy. But
1: why we're different differentiating between the two. So Bushy would probably do this, but you definitely have clapped back on your socials to some of the trolls and you have magnificently dismantled them and I love it so much. I love it. They need to be called out.
2: I was always told to turn the other cheek.
1: No.
2: That was the upbringing that I had. And I'm like, no, I believe in accountability and I am so sick and tired of these gronks crawling onto my page, just spewing their vitriolic animosity on my page and me having to wear it and be the bigger person. Well, guess what? I'm not a bigger person. I am a middle-aged woman with angry hormones and I still think I'm pretty. And if you're going to come in and tell me that I'm ugly and got stupid teeth and that I'm a pain in the bum, well, guess what? I'm going to ruin your day too.
0: Oh,
2: so, yes.
0: Well,
1: yes.
2: Yes,
1: Nikki.
0: Well done, Nikki.
1: Nikki, we can't wait to hear you on Drive in September for 2 weeks. We're not sort of going to speculate who you're doing Drive with because radio is just a moving beast at the moment. So can't wait to hear you and thank you so much for the chat this morning.
2: Oh, it's been an absolute pleasure. You're my favourite Adelaide breakfast team.
1: There we go.
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7: 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Not a bad run around town, clear and quiet with the freeway, Southern Expressway and North-South Motorway all in good order. Same to the Port River Expressway. South Road, though, under the pump through Theberton and Mile End due to ongoing works. Speeds down to 25 along parts of Greenhill Road and Goodwood Road outside the showgrounds as the show does continue today. Sewer works, Port Adelaide, Commercial Road near Portland Place, heading City Banner Lane closed and speeds down. 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In for a partly cloudy one, otherwise fine, heading for a top of 16 degrees. Right now, it's 12 degrees on Adelaide's Nova 919.
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1: Good morning. Okay, first, it's Mel Trasina. We're playing 9 minutes of Ed Sheeran because this is wild. Ed Sheeran's first official major label studio album was Plus, right? And that was 15 years ago. On this day, 15 years ago, he dropped that album. Can you believe how much music he's given us in the last 15 years? And also, it kind of feels like more than 15 years. I can't get my head around it. Anyway, we're going to play 9 minutes of the songs off that studio album. I'm talking Lego House, Give Me Love, and this. Oh, my goodness. Let's all just take a moment and just sing it to ourselves and enjoy and cry if we need to. The A-Team, Ed Sheeran on Nova.

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1: You're on Nova. I am overwhelmed, and so is my bank account, with how many artists are coming down under at the end of the year and the start of next. Like Bruno Mars. Did you get your tickets to see him? I managed to score front GA, and I don't know how. It was a stressful experience, but we're going to play On My Soul. And Sofa. 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And in between that, I'm going to open 132410 to get you in the running for Nova's cash or the cars. 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

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They gave us this song, Dracula. Now they've gifted us another fresh hit here on Nova called Loser. 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
0: I'm 13, 24, 10. Hi, Katie.
3: Hello, how are you?
0: Oh, my. Okay, you're out of breath.
3: Yes, I'm out of breath.
0: My producer, Molly, said that you're running while you call me?
3: Yes. Get back before my twins wake up. It's
0: my breather. Oh my gosh. Look at this mum just like nailing it. Kids are sleeping. She's gone for a run and she's calling me to get in the running for Nova's Cash for the Cars.
3: Yeah.
0: I feel like you're nailing life, Katie.
3: Oh, I don't know about that.
0: Well, you're doing better than me, so I'm stressed about you running and calling me, so let me just quickly get you in the running, okay?
3: Yes, I would love the cash.
0: Could you
3: even draw for the cash, please?
0: Done. Gail, can you believe that Katie called me while she was running?
4: On a run?
0: On a run. She was literally running as she called me. Would you? I could never. I can't talk to anybody when I'm doing any form of exercise.
4: Me too.
0: Yes, that's what I was hoping you would say, Gail. Otherwise, I'm concerned about myself.
4: Otherwise, I'm out of breath. I mean, how do I talk?
0: 100%, and I'm too busy focusing on not passing out.
4: Correct.
0: Oh, my God. Well, good on her. Gail, let's talk cash or cars. What are you thinking?
4: Yeah. I'm going cash, please. Oh, desperate need for money because I've had to sell a house, you know, when you separate and, go through that business. And I haven't got enough money to, buy another place. So I desperately need money to help me with that.
0: I hear you, Gail. And good luck. I hope you can win.
4: Good on you. Thank you so much. That'd be amazing if anything happens.
0: That's why I love Nova's Cash or the Cars. Just everyone either needs a brand new car or cash. It's so good. I'll reopen 13, 24, 10 after 11 a.m. I'm going to play my favourite song for the summer, and we haven't even hit summer yet, called Move Into the Sun. Huge on TikTok. It's on the other side.
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You're on Nova. Let's play a fresh hit from Sienna Spiro. She gave us this song, Material Lover. Oh, and this one, Die on This Hill. She's only 20 years old, sings with so much soul and such a beautiful voice. This is a brand new song to the Nova playlist from her. It's called Great Expectation, and then I'll back it up with another fresh hit from Alex Warren, Emerald Eyes.

0: Boys, fresh hit on Adelaide's Nova 919. You're going to see him tonight. He's in town. So good to have you, Alex. Hey, this morning, Jodie and Hazy opened the phones for Venting Wednesday, where you can just vent in a safe space. And Jason was quick to call 132410.
1: Good morning, Jason. 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
2: 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They sleep in, they miss the bus. 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Say hi, guys.
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0: Oh, Venting Wednesdays to Throwback Thursday. If you've got a throwback you want to hear on Nova 919 tomorrow, make sure that you text through to the guys and stick around because they've got your chance to win family passes to the Royal Adelaide Show. 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
23: G'day there, knocks about around town, clear and quiet, Bingle breakdown free. We had the great run on the freeway, Southern Expressway and the North-South Motorway. The South Road works continue to cause grief though through Theberton and Mile End. Speeds down to 25 on parts of Greenhill Road and Goodwood Road outside the showgrounds as the show continues. Sewer works, Port Adelaide, Commercial Road near Portland Place, heading citybound, a lane closed. Speeds down, of course, through the work zone. Family dinner is sorted thanks to Aldi. 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Aldi, good, different. Partly cloudy today, otherwise fine. Heading for a top of 16 degrees. Right now, it's 12 degrees on Adelaide's Nova 919.
24: 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Across Adelaide, this is Mel Tracina. Nova.
0: Let's get out our choker necklaces. I've got 9 minutes of the 90s coming up. We're going to get nice and nostalgic. I'll also back it up with some fresh hits like G Flip's Bed on Fire. And yes, reopen 13, 24, 10. Bonova's Cash or the Cars.

we need to play 9 minutes of the 90s first. There is an Oasis documentary, Don't Look Back in Anger. It premiered at the Venice Film Festival. I don't know when we're going to be able to see it, but I'm kind of pumped for it. Wonderwall, it's playing after this banger. Alice DJ, Better Off Alone, 9 minutes of the 90s. Let's go.

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0: Sam, you're choosing the cars. I heard there's something gross going on with your current car.
3: Well, yeah, I kind of have ants in it and I can't get rid of them. It doesn't matter what I do, where I park, they just keep coming back.
0: Wow, where are they coming out of?
3: There's a few cracks in the dashboard, but they're kind of coming out of the gear stick and the dashboard. And
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3: All over the place.
0: There must be like a nest or something in your bonnet or...
3: 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Well, I haven't tried there, but I've sprayed the car and I keep moving it and it doesn't matter where I park it. A few days later, they're back again.
0: Oh, my gosh. 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
0: And then you're like, if you're changing gears and then an ant crawls up your skin. Sam, we need to get you a new car.
3: Thank you.
0: Let's reopen 13, 24, 10 after midday for Nova's Cash or the Cars. 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
1: Let's get the party started. See you at the bar, you was hardly talking. That's when I knew that your heart was scarring. Friends to lovers need a part to star in. Like, wait, babe.

Thanks, O-Rod. You're on Nova with a brand new song to the playlist from Jamie Miller, complete new artist that I've never heard of before. Apparently, he was one of the finalists on The Voice UK. Jamie Miller, also the name of the central figure of that miniseries Adolescence on Netflix, but that's neither here nor there. This is a brand new song. It is all over Instagram, TikTok.

0: Nova 919. It is the home of Jody and Hazy, where today they had Venting Wednesday. We can call through and vent and whoo! Tell you who was quick on 13, 24, 10, Jason.
1: Good morning, Jason. 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
2: 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They sleep in, they miss the bus. 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Say hi, guys.
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0: 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Hey, tomorrow when Jody and Hazy return, they've got your tickets to go to Royal Adelaide Show. 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
23: Hello there, it's Mike Humphrey with you. The Coalition has hit back at the government's social media reforms with concerns over censorship. Aussies will soon be able to opt out of online algorithms on platforms like Facebook and Instagram. 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
24: This isn't about censorship. This is about giving people on their devices having the power themselves to either opt in or opt out. It's that simple.
23: An eighth Australian has been confirmed safe in Nepal. The number of Aussies missing following last month's floods now at 35. A court in Mexico to hear testimony from parents of Jake and Callum Robinson. The brothers killed alongside their friend whilst on a road trip 2 years ago. The trial now in its second day. Thieves have stolen two paintings estimated to be worth over $14 million from the Renoir Museum in France. It comes just months after jewels were stolen from the Louvre in Paris. Prince George has had his first day at high school. He's following his father's footsteps at Eton College. Updating sport, the Cowboys will have co-captain Reuben Cotter on the field in Saturday night's elimination final against the Sharks. His high tackle charge downgraded, earning him a fine instead. In the AFL, Essendon set to offer Nick Martin a long-time contract extension. The 25-year-old out of contract at the end of next year. And Aryna Sabalenka has survived a scare in her US Open quarterfinal clash against Wimbledon champion Linda Skova. And now you're up to date on Nova.
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0: Across Adelaide, this is Mel Trasina.
27: All right, in 25 minutes, let's get you in the running for Nova's Cash or the Cars. I've also got 9 minutes of the Naughties to play for you and a whole stack of friends.

This song reminds me of my first ever job at Target, stocking shelves in the toys department. I think it was on the playlist. You're on Nova. All right. It's 9 minutes of the noughties. And we need to celebrate. Justin Timberlake yesterday posted that it's been 20 years since his Future Sex Love Sounds album. He simply wrote, life changing.

0: 9 minutes of the noughties here on Nova, with news just out that former Prime Minister Bob Hawke's widow, Blanche, has passed away, aged 82. More on that throughout the day here on Nova, but let's play Fresh Hit. This is Ella Langley, the lady that gave us Choose in Texas. It's called Be Her. I think I
1: prefer it better than Choose in Texas.
0: It is coming up, and another chance to get you in the running for Nova's Cash or the Cars. Keep it locked. I'll tell you when to call.
2: 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Welcome to the land of the long lunch, the home of the share plate, where one is encouraged to graze the day away and absolutely always have a look at the dessert menu. South Australia, celebrate the simple pleasures.
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You're on Nova, the home of your fresh hits. Miley Cyrus, she has a new album coming out September 18 called Bass Persuades. She's gifted us the first single off that album, also titled Bass Persuades. And she's already told us that she's not into touring, but she did announce two shows at the Hollywood Bowl. 1.2 million people queued up this morning for those tickets. And if I was in America, you better believe I would have been one of those 1.2 million. Bass Persuades.

0: for the Royal Adelaide Show. Make sure you join them first thing for your chance to win, okay? They're back on air from 6. But next, the Joel Creasy Show. I'm doing the scroll update with him. We're talking all things celebs and Casey Donovan. What a legend. Chatting with him about Are You OK Day, which is on tomorrow. The Joel Creasy Show, minutes away.
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19: 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Just getting reports of a crash in Glenelg East on Diagonal Road, southbound at Cliff Street, Burst Water Main in Flinders Park, on Grange Road at Franklin Avenue, with speed and lane restrictions in both directions. 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Cloudy and 16 degrees, a sunny 19 on the way tomorrow. We've got 13 degrees now on Adelaide's Nova 919.
20: I'm Stephen Barlett, host of The Diary of a CEO. I've had a lot of conversations. This one stood out.
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22: 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So obviously it's kind of self-rewarding. Mm-hmm. So then you naturally want to do it more and more. But I notice I point it out to people more as well now, which is that I'm obviously trying to like create a bit of a like crowd effect, not consciously, but I just can't help myself. Like if I see something really pretty, then I'll say, oh, like, you know, did you see that?
20: Yeah.
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26: It's been almost 24 hours. I missed you. Welcome to the Joel Creasy Show. Coming up today, what a treat. I'm joined by, I don't know how you distill her CV down, Casey Donovan, the Queen Casey Donovan, winner, obviously, of Australian Idol Season 2, which is, like, I forget, because she's done so much since. One of the greatest voices in this country and a proud ambassador of Are You OK Day, which is tomorrow, September 10. I cannot wait to catch up with Casey and remind her of a very beautiful memory I have of she and I, which involves a dance floor and a really good time. A really, really good time. So let's kick off our Wednesday lunchtime. Here's a bit of Dua Lipa and Troye Sivan, Physical on Nova.

0: Sienna Spiro, Great Expectations. You're listening to The Joel Creasy Show, and there are few people I adore and idolise more than this human, Casey Donovan. Hello, gorgeous.
1: Hi.
0: How are you?
1: I'm good. How are you?
0: I'm good. I'm just saying you smell really good.
1: Oh, thank you so much.
0: Delicious.
1: Thank you. I like to mix my smells so I don't smell like anyone else or no one else smells like
0: me. Yeah, because I have friends that I know, like, they have such an identifiable smell, whereas I just change what I'm like, just grab whatever's there.
1: Yeah, with the wind, and that's all right.
0: Yeah, yeah. Lynx Africa, there
1: oh
0: I go.
1: Oh, my God, treat yourself. Gosh, that takes you back, doesn't it, to the noughties? Yeah.
0: I know, date night. I have the most beautiful memory of you. I remember, you know, it was like lockdown 452, and we were allowed to go out and sit at tables and have dinner, and you were at a table near, well, not have dinner, it was like a bar.
1: Yeah.
0: And, but at midnight, lockdown lifted, and do you remember we were allowed to dance?
1: Yes.
0: And you and I were there together, and we're on a dance floor singing and crying. And
1: we literally were.
0: Yeah.
1: Yeah.
0: And that was like my memory of like kind of like lockdown lifting is related to Casey Donovan.
1: Stop it.
0: Yeah.
1: Oh, like I remember, I just got flashbacks.
0: Right, yeah, sorry to take you back.
1: No, I loved it.
0: Yeah.
1: It was a great night.
0: I know. I was like, I scored. How are you? Well, let's do Are You Okay Day first.
1: Yes.
0: Because that's tomorrow.
1: Yes.
0: And an incredibly important day.
1: Very important. And I think it's great that, you know, I've been an ambassador for Are You Okay for a few years now, and every year it comes along and, you know, I see all these things online, well, it shouldn't just be a day. And I'm like, it's not.
0: No, it's incentive to, it's to remind you to do it all the time.
1: And I think it's a really beautiful thing and a great way for people to start conversations. And, you know, we know in our industry it's, you know, can get really tough and really down and, you know, trying at times. And it's those moments where your mates just reach out and say, are you all right? Are you okay?
0: 100%.
1: And those moments where you're like, actually, you know what? I've just had a really crap week and this is all going down and it's snowballing. And, you know, whether it's going for a walk or catching up for a coffee or, you know, an afternoon cocktail somewhere and just in the sunshine and just breathing.
0: Yeah, downloading with that person you trust. Yeah. It's interesting because I always think, you know, with mental health, it's so hard to describe because it's not like having your arm in a sling and everyone going, oh, my gosh, what happened?
1: Yeah.
0: It's something that you do have to tell people and it's fine.
1: Yeah.
0: You're allowed to.
1: Oh, my gosh.
0: Oh, well, Casey Donovan is here. Please hang around. I want to keep chatting about Are You Okay Day up next. In the meantime, here's One Direction, Story of My Life on Nova.

0: That's Olivia Rodrigo, and this is the Joel Creasy Show on Nova, and we're joined in the studio by Are You OK Day Ambassador Casey Donovan. You can head to ruok.org.au for info and free resources. Casey, it feels so heavy to talk about, but I was good mates with Charlotte Dawson, who was dealing with, you know, kind of those very early days of online hate and trolling, and she was, you know, flagging, I'm not, you know, mentally well, and no one was believing her, and we see how sad, you know, that turned out, and so it is amazing to see since she's passed what progression we've made, but days like Are You OK Day are still so vital because there's heaps more to do.
1: So much more to do. Mm. And, you know, online bullying and people just, you know, having an opinion that people think everyone needs to hear is, it's a lot.
0: Have you noticed it got better and now it's gotten way worse again? Am I right? Yeah, okay, cool.
1: No, you're right in saying that. Mm. But I just, you know, I see a lot of things online and people posting and people reposting negative comments and talking about the negativity where I'm like, why are you giving these people spotlight?
0: Yeah.
1: Why not post the 800 other amazing, positive, lighthearted, joyful comments, but you're sticking to 4 or 5 nasty ones?
0: You're so right, because I find I respond to the nasty ones, and why aren't I responding to the lovely ones?
1: I delete and block.
0: Good on you.
1: And I'm just there for, you know, joy and happiness and people being able to express their feelings in a way that they feel like they're being heard and they're being seen and, you know, just throwing a little love heart. Just know that it's probably Joel and I sitting there throwing the little love hearts and, you know, doing the little things.
0: Commenting on each other's socials.
1: Trying to comment and do all the things. But, look, I think focusing on the positives, and I think that's really important not to give light to the negative, because we're just bringing it into our aura and our ethos, and, you know, it's just...
0: Also, if anyone were to come for you, I will be coming for them. You cannot come for National Treasure Casey Donovan. How dare you?
1: Stop it.
0: You've got me to answer to.
1: Yeah, I just give little dancing emojis and off we go.
0: I love the dancing emoji. It's up. What are your, like, what would you say are up in your top, like, most frequently used ones?
1: Frequently. See, I always do things in threes. So that's how you know it's me responding, because I'll do, like, a star, a purple heart, another star, or I'll do a purple heart music, purple heart. And I just...
0: music would be a good one.
1: Yeah, the music and then the little dancing, you know...
0: Are you purple dancing man or red dancing man?
1: I'm both. I don't discriminate.
0: Swing both ways
1: in
0: the bat emoji.
1: Every day. I will come in and I'll be like, how am I feeling? A bit John Travolta? No. Or a bit Salsa Sally.
0: A bit Gloria Stefan. Yeah.
1: I love it.
0: I've used the eggplant a bit.
1: Yeah, I mean, haven't we all? And you know, hydration droplet.
0: Yeah, yeah. Oh, yeah.
1: I
0: like the smiley one, but with the sweat down its face, like, oh, what have I done?
1: Yeah.
0: Oh, I'm Philly. God, you're booked and blessed. I forgot you did the Logies. Like, this is like...
1: Oh, my gosh, that's right.
0: There was a million other things I was going to talk
1: to you
0: about.
1: But I did see there was some heated stuff about the Logies with you and Chrissy. I did see...
0: Oh, I'm not getting invited.
1: About the non-invitations.
0: I also thought that not getting an invite kind of feels like escaping jury duty. Because I always went with SBS, so I'm so far up the back of the room, I might as well have been operating the lighting desk.
1: Oh, my God.
0: When the Real Housewives have a better table than you, when Love Island's got a better table than you, you might as well.
1: I did really enjoy this year, though.
0: It was really good. So, no, you've always, every time I go, you're like singing.
1: I know. Actually, that's weird. I think I've only sung 3 times.
0: They make you work.
1: They do.
0: Well, we are catching up with the gorgeous Casey Donovan, who is currently touring Australia. Lucky us. We're going to dive into that after this. But here's some Benson Boone, Beautiful Things. You are, Casey, on Nova.
2: 4-0.

0: Warren fever dream. It's the Joel Creasy Show on Nova. Hope your lunch hour is treating you well. I'm here with the delightful Casey Donovan. Your tour, This Is Me. People, it's still going. Oh, thank God. Goodness.
1: It's still going, yes.
0: I was just reading like a 5-star review for it.
1: Oh, really?
0: Yeah.
1: Oh, look,
0: I can send it to you if you want.
1: Please,
0: it's really good. You close on This Is Me. I know the set list, you close on This Is Me. I love that you do a bit of your winner single from Idol.
1: Yeah. We love a listen with your heart.
0: I bought the CD single from Sanity.
1: Stop it.
0: Yeah.
1: I miss CD shops.
0: Me too.
1: I just miss going in there and standing there for hours and just...
0: Yeah.
1: Just looking and listening and put the headphones on and standing and pressing all the numbers on the wall. And
0: the trendy people that would work there.
1: Yeah. I always wanted to be one.
0: Me too.
1: Never got there.
0: Yeah. And like then JB Hi-Fi, that's a whole other level of hipster.
1: It's just anxiety for me.
0: Yeah. I'm like, I don't have a spacer earring. I don't think I can work here.
1: I mean, I do. I, you know.
0: Good.
1: Yeah.
0: Good. See, Chrissy Swan and I have a theory. Have you noticed at JB Hi-Fi, I don't know where we're going with this, JB Hi-Fi, when they have the reviews, they've written, you know, like the sticky cards and it'll be reviewing something. Have you noticed the handwriting's all the same?
1: Always.
0: And we reckon there's two people in Australia that can do that handwriting and they can never be on the same flight in case one of them goes down.
1: I would assume so. And also in Bunnings, it's very close.
0: Oh, yeah,
1: it's very, very close.
0: Mad for Bunnings.
1: Yeah, oh, don't even, you know it's Mecca.
0: How many trips a week are you making to Bunnings?
1: Look, I've had to calm it down. I've had to really cull it down. I don't need any more storage boxes. I do probably need to go and look at some locks and some remotes for our, you know, garage. But look, I've tried to calm it down, but it's just, there's something about it.
0: Same, like we
1: and
0: love
1: you're renovating.
0: It. Yeah.
1: So you're just, you know, you're in and out and, you know, do I need this? Probably not, but I'll take 5.
0: I have another theory that the older you get, the more you care about storage.
1: I love nothing more. I've just got rid of 8 years of storage in Sydney. Mouldy, dusty, so
0: what
1: much
0: else?
1: Idol memorabilia and I'm a celebrity, get me out of here. Found my hat the other day. I was like, oh, bless it. Needs a little bit of a stain.
0: Oh, you won, right?
1: Yeah.
0: Slime.
1: Stop it.
0: What's the hat like? I wouldn't know. I didn't win.
1: We all had hats though, didn't we?
0: No,
1: not,
0: the winner,
1: not the winner hat. No, I left that in South Africa because I was worried I was going to get stopped at customs and wouldn't be able to bring it home because it was all like bird feathers and bones and stuff.
0: The winner surely can take it through. Bone.
1: I think Fev took it home, but I was too worried. I'm like, of course I would get to the thing and they'd be like, sorry, we're going to have to destroy this.
0: Oh, you mean you got your Akubra?
1: Yeah, my Akubra is what I'm talking about. Not my winner's hat. No, that's long gone. What do I need that for?
0: Love you, darling. And, Are You Okay Day, September 10th. It is tomorrow. Just check in.
1: Check in.
0: Mm-hmm.
1: Text, voice note, ask are you okay. If you don't know or you're feeling a bit odd or off or just not with it, areyouokay.org.au.
0: Yeah.
1: Check it out. There's prompts, there's questions, there's all of the information you need.
0: Mm-hmm.
1: And, yeah, it's okay not to be okay, but it's 100%. Also okay to check in.
0: Yeah,
1: and
0: it's cool.
1: Reach out.
0: Oh, you are utterly delicious. Listen to my full chat with Casey Donovan on the Joel Creasy Show podcast. Next up, we're going to get a scroll update from Mel Trasina and talk about her musical debut for the Big Brother promo up next.
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1: Time to read up on all the hot goss in the world of showbiz from an actual scroll delivered straight to Joel's studio. It's Joel's Scroll Update.
0: You know who is not messy? My friend, Mel Trezina, host of Big Brother.
2: Hello. You've never seen me on a Saturday night, Joel.
0: Right. Oh, actually, I have.
2: Yeah,
0: you and
2: right.
0: Sam Pang in my kitchen cooking an omelette at 3 a.m.
2: And we also lined up to go to a club once. Do you remember that?
0: Did we?
2: Yeah, we did. We did do that.
0: No, I'm more shocked at the lining up part. let's get it out of the way. Play some of the Big Brother promos.

0: oh my gosh, standing ovation. It's brilliant. And it's so funny, the gag about the roof. Oh, you look sensational. Is that you singing?
1: Okay, yeah, a lot of people thought it was AI, but it's me.
0: It sounds like your voice.
1: It's me singing. I mean, they probably put some filters on me like I'm Charlie XCX or T-Pain. but yeah, it was actually the most nerve-wracking thing because I feel like singing is where I am my most nervous.
0: It's very vulnerable.
1: It's so vulnerable. Like I sing my heart out when I'm in the studio doing radio.
0: Yeah.
1: When the songs are playing, I'm like singing my life away.
0: I walk past. I'm like, yeah, oh, she's Mel's having a good day.
1: But the second that I have to actually put the mic on and do it, it's like I freeze up. It was the most nerve-wracking thing ever. I took a photo of me in the booth and I was smiling and I was like, that's not how I felt on the day. I was like terrified.
0: It's a great promo. I mean, Channel 10 really do great promos, but it is a particularly fantastic promo.
1: Oh, thank you.
0: It's camp.
1: Yeah, it's very camp.
0: And that is you.
1: And it was very fun. And it was a full day of filming and singing and I had to hear my song on loop for 10 hours.
0: You're like Lucy Bloody Durack, you are. tell me. So, okay, it returns Big Brother October on Channel 10 with Queen Mel Trasina at the helm. Anything else you can tell me?
1: Brisbane, we know that.
0: Yes.
1: New house in Brisbane, Vegas. I think that's pretty much it for the moment.
0: Casting
1: has closed and I think they're on the hunt now for their finalist, their final housemates.
0: Oh, yeah. How many generally in a house? Like how
1: it's
0: many
1: usually 12.
0: Okay.
1: Yeah. 12. Last year there was 12 and then we added the 13th the next day. Mm-hmm. So I don't know if we're starting with 12 and maybe some intruders. Wouldn't that be nice?
0: How would you go in the house?
1: Me personally?
0: Yeah.
1: Oh, I'd be evicted straight away.
0: Why? You're so nice.
1: No, I'm so annoying.
0: No, you're not.
1: Like, I'm an overthinker and I would be like, hey, guys, did you think that when I said that the other time, that was really
0: you're like, nominate.
1: Yeah, and you would just see me, you know, the night vision. You would just see me with my eyes, like, staring at the ceiling, like, what did I say? I wouldn't be able to sleep. It would be horrible.
0: The psych would be like, get her out.
1: Yeah, she's not fit.
0: She's not handling it.
1: She's not fit. So what you need to do is you need to be first one in the house and then one of the first evicted.
0: Yeah.
1: So that everyone just remembers you as being
0: 100%.
1: Before you crash.
0: Yeah, in gay terminology, we call that the pork chop.
1: Oh.
0: Because that was the very first drag queen ever eliminated from a RuPaul's Drag Race show.
1: Oh, my gosh, pork chop.
0: Pork chop.
1: Oh, I love.
0: Yeah, see if you can make that in. Okay. The gays will go wild.
1: Okay, all right, pork chop.
0: Up next, the Chrissy Swan Show.
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24: 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Main South Road is slowing northbound just before the start of the Southern Expressway. A burst water main at Flinders Park on Branch Road at Franklin Avenue with speed and lane restrictions in both directions. And in Port Adelaide, urgent sewer works on Commercial Road near Portland Place. One lane is closed, city bound. 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Partly cloudy and 16 degrees, 15 degrees now on Adelaide's Nova 919.
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27: Good afternoon, Heidi Tiltons with your 2pm headlines. Former PM Bob Hawke's widow Blanche Dalpuget has died at the age of 82. The acclaimed writer's families made the announcement saying she asked them to share her final message that our highest calling and greatest achievement is love. A so-called Melbourne ISIS bride accused of enslaving a Yazidi teenager while living under Islamic State has been refused bail for a second time. A Supreme Court judge found Zainab Ahmad still poses a low but real risk of extremist conduct. Labor is brushing aside a warning from the White House over its crackdown on social media giants. The communications minister says Australia is a sovereign nation and won't back away from laws designed to protect Aussie kids. Anthony Albanese's blasted the ABC after it claimed he didn't declare an honorary membership of the Sydney Golf Club before it was given $6 million in government funding. And Chris Rock's revealed the only instance that will get him back to the Oscars is if he's nominated 4 years on from the now infamous Will Smith slap. And you're up to date on Nova.
0: The 2026 Host Plus Sandful League Final Series is taking over Adelaide Oval this Sunday. 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
3: Welcome to Wednesday and a very warm welcome. I know I've said this about my last two co-hosts in for Swanee, but one of my genuine best mates, Sarah Arbo.
4: Jackie boy, that means a lot to me that you are repeating the same line for three different co-hosts. Yay!
3: Shout out to Joel Creasy and Lauren Phillips. No, you know how much I love you.
4: I love you.
3: Thank you for being here. Is it weird being back in a studio under lights?
4: It is a bit weird to be back, absolutely. And it's sort of like, I woke up this morning going, okay, I have to try and put my professional hat on again. How do I do that and make sure I make sense? But, you know, you welcomed me into the studio for my little guest appearance a couple of weeks back, or a few weeks ago now.
3: I did.
4: So that felt like, you know, the entry.
3: Okay, good.
4: So I'm slowly climbing back in.
3: Okay, great.
4: It's wonderful to be here with you. We can have a lot of fun.
3: You did drop a swear word in that interview.
4: I did. Did you guys bleep that out?
3: Yeah.
4: I'm so good.
3: Yeah.
4: I was like, oh my God.
3: We did. And how is Sonny going?
4: Sonny's going well. He's
3: good.
4: With his grandparents at the moment.
3: Okay.
4: Looking after him. He's got everything he needs, hopefully. I've set up the change mat. He's got the milk ready to go. Yes.
3: Oh, good.
4: And, you know, his first flight, we succeeded in his first flight. It's only an hour from Sydney to Melbourne, but, yes, he was a dream. It was amazing.
3: I can imagine the nerves waiting to take off.
4: Especially because, like, in the, you know, when you're on a plane and there's a screaming baby.
3: Yeah.
4: You're like, side eye, what the hell? Who brings a baby?
3: Out.
4: Who brings a baby on a plane? That was us.
3: Yeah.
4: But thankfully, zip, nothing.
3: Well, thank you for being here today and for the rest of the week, actually.
4: Yeah.
3: It's very exciting. After 3 o'clock in Chrissy's Quizzy, we have those Sennheiser Momentum 5 wireless headphones to give away. But next, I have some news that I would like to share with everyone, everyone listening, and yeah, it's going to be a fun show.
4: You don't
3: we'll be back
4: miss it.
3: Right after this here on the Chrissy Swan Show.

0: listening to the Chrissy Swan Show on Nova. It's Wednesday and my very good mate Sarah Arbo is in for Swanee today.
1: It's so nice to be here, Jackie boy. I feel like I've missed a bit. Is there, there's a bit on, right?
0: There's a bit on.
1: For us or something?
0: There is some news that I would like to share with you listening. After 11 years, an incredible 11 years at Nova, I will be hanging up the headphones this Friday and Friday will be my last day on air. It's weird. I was worried I'd get emotional coming into this, but I'm feeling positive and feeling good. It's been the best 11 years. I walked into the studio in Richmond at the age of 18.
1: What?
0: Make me laugh, Tom, if I start getting upset.
1: He knows what to do, right?
0: I know.
1: I mean, you walked out of the womb and into this studio, basically.
0: I absolutely walked in, like, filled with excitement about being in the orbit of a radio studio and with radio personalities. And I still have that excitement and love it every day. But it's been 11 years, and weirdly, 11's my lucky number. And I've got to this 11 years. I turned 30 in a few months, and I think I'm just ready for a new challenge and to see what else is out there for me. I do want to say that I was fortunate enough to share this news with Chrissy before she became unwell. And we had a lot of long chats about it, and she was incredibly supportive. And mine and Swanee's friendship will go well past this radio show and always has. I was on the phone with her, you know, a couple of nights ago talking about this. So she's very much across it. And I'm really glad that I was able to have those conversations. I started as a Casanova, I went to work for Chrissy, Sam and Brownie, a breakfast show in Melbourne with Chrissy, Sam Payne, Jonathan Brown, Dino. And, you know, I feel like I learnt the craft of radio from them. And for that, I'm extremely grateful. There's just been so many awesome people. And I just want to quickly thank them now because I want the next 3 days to be really fun and celebratory and not sort of all about me. But
1: trademark, Jack.
0: Weird. Why change now? Watch me make every day about
1: yourself.
0: Me. From, you know, sort of the top of the business, our leaders, Pete. The Pete's, as we affectionately call them. P. Cole, I've worked with since I was 18. He's been an incredible support, as has Brendan Taylor. Sarah McGilvray, I absolutely adore. She's my, you know, day-to-day manager. And I am really sad about the idea of not working with her every day, but that's a friendship that I will continue out of this business. Tom, Scudder and Emma, our team, who I love. Tom's been my best mate since I was, I think, 12. And that will continue outside here. I've been so lucky to make incredible friends, Mace, Brody, everyone here I love. I love walking into work every day here. And I just think it's really nice to leave on a high. And, you know, they're friendships that will last a lifetime. And especially, yeah, to Chrissy, you know, I think the great thing about this radio show is we were genuinely friends when it started. We'd had 7 years of friendship, and I think that's what we always wanted these 2 hours to be, and I think we've done that. And even if I'm not here or she's not here, it's like it's our best mates that come and fill in, whether that be Jane Hall for Chrissy or you and Lauren Phillips and Joel for me. Like it's a really nice, fun 2 hours, and I love it, and I'll forever cherish, you know, the last 3.5 years. But it's time to, you know, take a leap of faith as I approach 30.
1: I mean, Jack, you deserve all the accolades. You have worked so hard. We've all witnessed it. I mean, just, I know that the audience can't see this, but just if you look outside this studio and all the people who have come here to watch you make this announcement,
0: yes,
1: because you mean so much to them, they know how hard you work to make this show what it is. It's like the most popular show. You guys, you and Chrissy have done so well and you've been so successful.
0: Thank you. Thank you.
1: And I just think you deserve nothing but the best because you've worked hard for it and
0: you've
1: taken any opportunity that's come your way with a balance that only you can, you know, assess yourself, right? And this is something that you know is what's best for you.
0: Yes.
1: There's been an incredible team behind you, of course, and there will continue to be whatever you do. There will always be wonderful people around you because that's who you attract because
0: you
1: genuinely, from the bottom of my heart, are such a beautiful man. And no one out there has a bad thing to say about you because we love you so much.
0: Thank you.
1: And we see how hard you work.
0: I love you. Thank you.
1: You're winding me up now.
0: Incredible support. No, I know. I don't want you to.
1: I could go on for hours. See, they're all laughing because they know the list is long.
0: No, in my head, my radio brain is like, it's 4.5 minutes. Shut up, guys. No, I love you. You've been an incredible support throughout this whole sort of decision-making process for me as well. And of course, my beautiful family, Mum, Dad, Georgia and Sean, they've always been amazing. And my manager, Mish. So just thank you to everyone. I love you all. Let's have a really fun 3 shows, and I'm glad you are here with me, Arbo.
1: It's not too early for a martini, is it?
0: Oh, my God, I would love one. G Flip on Nova. Hey.

0: listening to the Chrissy Swan Show on Nova. It's Wednesday and my mate Sarah Arbo is in for Swanee today.
1: I sure am, and it's wonderful to be here. And, you know, you and Chrissy are basically an iconic radio couple, right? Like, you guys have been through so much together. How long have you worked together for?
0: For 11 years.
1: 11 years?
0: Yeah, yeah.
1: See, that's, like, longer than a lot of marriages out there. It's crazy, right? But it got me thinking, like, there are so many amazing couples out there. We've obviously just seen today the sad passing of Blanche Doppelgey, who was the second wife of Prime Minister Bob Hawke, of course. And they were such, like, there was a lot of controversy around their relationship when it first started, obviously. But then they developed sort of into this most iconic couple in Australia. So with her passing, it's like this sort of end of an era. And you go, well, hang on a minute. How many iconic couples have led the way in terms of our idea of what it's like for a strong, solid partnership? Like, is there anyone who you can think of growing up or even right now who's like, for you, the ideal couple?
0: I mean, I used to love Courtney and Scott.
1: Courtney and Scott who?
0: On Keeping Up with the Kardashians.
1: Oh, stop it. The Kardashians, are they ever married to anyone for longer than 5 minutes? Truly.
0: 72 days.
1: Or even, like, dating? you know what? Speaking of the Kardashians, do you know which couple I'm not a fan of right now? Is Kendall Jenner and our very own, Australia's own, beloved Jacob
0: Elordi.
1: Yes.
0: Why?
1: I'm not into it. By the way, how stupid was, like, their get-up when they went through that Brisbane airport? Or
0: I know.
1: Gold Coast airport? Like,
0: they were asking to be photographed.
1: It's like, don't look at us. Who are we?
0: But let me put on 3 caps and 5 scarves.
1: It was so embarrassing. But, like, I was a fan of Jacob Elordi when he was dating Kaya Gerber, who's Cindy Crawford's beautiful daughter. Like, that is an iconic hot couple for me. But the Kendall thing, I'm not into it.
0: With Kendall and Jacob, which aspect of it don't you like? Do you not like that an Aussie, like, you know, breezy and Melbourne boy has gone down the Kardashian road?
1: It's mainstream, you know, and yes, but Kardashian route.
0: I think he might be, like, I love Jacob Elordi, as you know, but I think he kind of is mainstream.
1: Is he? I mean, he played, like, what, The Mummy or something in that, like, Frankenstein. I mean, that's not mainstream.
0: It kind of is, though. No. It kind of is.
1: Oh, I don't know. I mean, for me, if we're talking about current day couples, like, I'm a massive Dua Lipa fan. So Dua Lipa, Callum Turner.
0: Yes.
1: And their coupling, like, how they were reading the same book at the same time and all that sort of stuff.
0: No, I really love
1: and
0: those
1: two. And their nuptials and the celebrations, like, totally into it.
0: And also, I was really gunning for Callum. I was talking about this on the show yesterday. I was really gunning for Callum Turner to be James Bond, the next Bond, and Dua Lipa to have the Bond theme song.
1: 100%.
0: How magical would that have been?
1: Epic.
0: But now apparently it's the guy from Slow Horses, Gary Oldman.
1: Is that locked in, though?
0: Not locked in, but I think for...
1: What does Gary Oldman know? I mean...
0: Oh, he'd be mates with Barbara Broccoli, who produces it. Hey, do you know an iconic couple? And I know they've had their ups and downs, but it kind of makes them more iconic.
1: Yeah.
0: Jay-Z and Beyonce.
1: Oh, yes, that's true. I hadn't really thought about them, but you're right. Because I feel like there's two kind of independent personalities, right?
0: There are.
1: And they were so big on their own and they still
0: And then,
1: are.
0: Like, you know, there was $1 billion in the elevator and some stuff went down with Solange, but
1: exactly.
0: They kept pushing through. And I think when couples like that, when you know they've gone through turmoil and then they keep going, I'm like, that's impressive.
1: They work through the craziness and the shit to get through it.
0: Exactly right. Yeah. 13, 24, 10. We want to talk about iconic couples of history. There are a lot out there. Alex Warren, Emerald Eyes. Hey, coming up after this, if you get on air with us, we are going to give you a Mecca prize pack.
1: Ooh.
0: You don't hardly mind. We'll be back right after this on The Chrissy Swan Show.

0: Nelly Furtado here at Nova. Sarah Arbo is in for Swanee today, and we're asking you on 13, 24, 10 for iconic couples off the back of some sad news today.
1: Yes, Blanche LePouget passed away. I mean, she was an incredible, like, she was a writer. She had this incredible legacy on her in her own right. But she was initially known as sort of the partner of Bob Hawke, the Prime Minister, obviously, of Australia. And it was a bit controversial because he was still married to Hazel Hawke, but they eventually, you know, formed this iconic status as a couple in Australia and sort of so strong throughout his leadership and beyond. But there have been so many iconic, like, you know, you think of, and this was a doomed one too, John F. K. Jr. And,
0: yes.
1: Excuse me, and Carolyn Bessette. Like, there are so many good ones out there. What do we think of the more recent ones though, like Taylor and Travis?
0: I mean,
1: do you think that's going to last?
0: I weirdly do now.
1: You do.
0: Because I think they got through, if two people can align on hosting such an boganic wedding in an Earth Stadium.
1: Is that in the dictionary, boganic? Let's put it in.
0: I'm putting it in. If they are aligned on that, I think they're made for each other.
1: There still hasn't been any photos.
0: No, which is so weird.
1: No photos have been released, right?
0: Or I'm like still waiting for like a big Disney Plus doco on it.
1: Oh my gosh. I mean, if it's Taylor's behind it, there'll be $1 billion to make somewhere,
0: yeah,
1: right?
0: Totally.
1: She will not pass up that.
0: So. Also, one that I just thought of was, of course, Kylie and Michael Hutchins. Why did I just go to say another rock artist's name? Kylie and Michael Hutchins. After watching the Kylie Netflix doco, that was like, that brought me to tears. And not much does.
1: I know. But he's had a few partners.
0: Yeah.
1: Like Paula Joy, obviously. But I think every time I think of Michael Hutchins, I think of Christina. Helena Christensen.
0: Yeah.
1: We're both having a moment today.
0: Yeah, we are. There's a bit on. Let's go to Steph on 13, 24, 10. Iconic couple, Steph. Let's talk about them.
2: Oh, early 2000s, JT and Britney.
1: Oh.
0: Of course.
1: The double denim. That was iconic. Yeah.
0: And if it wasn't for that duo, we wouldn't have this great song, Steph.
2: Oh, I know. Iconic. Absolutely iconic.
1: Didn't end well, did it?
0: Do you follow Britney on Instagram, Steph?
2: Oh, yeah, listen, it went downhill for her after that.
0: I mean,
1: you're putting it very mildly there. You're being very kind.
0: Well, I just think I really enjoy her dancing videos.
1: Oh, you do?
0: Yeah.
1: I think you'd be a better dancer than her, actually.
0: No way.
1: Oh, come on, you're pretty. Oh, I've seen you on the dance floor.
0: No, but Britney, I was going to say Britney's sober when she does it, but anyway, let's move on. Emily on 13, 24, 10, we're talking about iconic duos.
3: Hi, Sarah. Hi, Jack.
1: Hello.
3: I'm going old school. I'm going old Hollywood. Kurt Russell and Goldie Hawn.
1: Oh, I love that. Is Kate Hudson their daughter?
0: Yes.
1: Yes.
0: Goldie Hawn's daughter. I mean, he only gets better, like, with age. Like, when I see photos of those two, I'm just like, wow, I hope that's what I look like when I get there.
1: But also Goldie Hawn. Like, she's so sunny and beautiful. I love it.
0: Human sunshine.
3: Yeah. Great family genes, that lot.
1: Oh, for sure.
0: Indeed. Hey, as promised, Steph and Emily, we're going to send you a $350 beauty pack from Mecca, breaking beauty news this September. I still can't believe you don't like Kendall and Jacob.
1: I mean, I'm warming to it a little bit, but I think it's just because he came off such a high, like, with, I don't think there's anyone.
0: You love Kaya,
1: yeah. I love her. She's just gorgeous.
0: She's stunning.
1: And she kind of is a little bit out of the spotlight.
0: Yeah, she's, the ones that have that air of mystery are cool.
1: Totally, yeah.
0: Jacob's kind of lost that.
1: Yeah, now he has.
0: Wendy, iconic couples.
4: Hi. I think John Bon Jovi and his wife, Dorothea, have done really well.
1: They have.
4: Especially when he came from a rock

0: band, and it's over 45 years they've been together, which I think is incredible.
1: Wow.
2: That is rock solid.
1: Dad joke. She might be sleeping 2 hours a night, but she's still got the gags. Wendy, you also have a $350 beauty pack from Mecca. Breaking beauty news this September. Let's finish with Kelly Arbo. Hey, Kelly.
3: Hi, guys.
2: Hey, Kelly.
3: Why, thanks, Steve and Terry Irwin.
2: Aww.
1: Of course.
2: That tugs at
3: broke my heart when he died.
2: Yeah. Do you know, I think when he died, it's like that is, you know how people go, where were you when that happened? I remember hearing it on the radio for the first, I was driving to Cyrus's house. I heard it on the radio and I was like, I just remember that. I was driving past a Shell service station. That's how like vivid it is in my head. Because I was like, he can't die.
1: I know.
2: You know, how could he die? Like, he was just so iconic at that time.
1: And also, we just celebrated the anniversary of his passing. And watching so many of those old clips, because I was so young when it happened. I remember
2: You would have been a tiny tot.
1: Homesick from school watching, like, what was it back then? Good Morning Australia or
2: Yeah,
1: anyway,
2: maybe.
1: Watching something.
2: Well, the Today Show.
1: No, it was after that. Don't you worry. I'm sure Today Show would have been him before that. And just the clips, the enthusiasm and energy that Robert Irwin now has from him, it's quite amazing that, like...
2: They look the same too, don't they?
1: The facial expressions, it's like amazing. The gift of the gab was absolutely passed down. Hey, Kelly, we're going to send you a $350 beauty pack from Mecca as well. The Chrissy Swan Show on

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0: What an anthem. Lady Gaga, The Edge of Glory on the Chrissy Swan Show. My mate Sarah Arbo is in for Swanee this afternoon. Thanks for being here, Sarah.
1: Thanks for having me. I always love playing with you. It's good fun.
0: It is good fun. And also doing this is good fun.
2: Chrissy's Clickbait.
0: I'll kick us off. Tame Impala, who we obviously know from this song at the moment on Nova. Still love it.
1: So good. Get your shoulders going.
0: The frontman of Tame Impala, Kevin Parker, has announced he will no longer be signing autographs due to increased security concerns.
1: Now, it's not just RSI, he's just like tired of doing it.
0: I was going to say, it's given someone's a bit lazy and just wants to get to the pub after the show.
1: That's right.
0: He posted like a really long couple of statements to Instagram saying, "Hey guys, quick PSA to say, due to the rise of aggressive autograph hounds," I mean, they're your fans, brother, "I won't be signing anything or doing photos out the front of hotels or at airports at all anymore. So if you happen to catch me, please don't be offended if I say no. I wasn't that passionate about it before, but they've started using kids, which I think is all kinds of wrong. Love you guys."
1: So he's thrown photos in the mix as well. Because autographs, to me, I'm like, who asks for an autograph? I mean, does anyone have an autograph book? Like,
0: no.
1: I did as a maybe 6-year-old. But like these days, it's all about selfies. So he's throwing that in the mix as well.
0: Banned.
1: Wow.
0: He said his security team in the second story, he said he was doing it for a while in Europe, meet and greets after the show.
1: Yeah.
0: But they were getting out of control by way of numbers of people. And his security don't have enough manpower to manage that. I just think it sounds a little out of touch to be making a statement about it.
1: Like, yeah.
0: It's not expected. Just don't do it.
1: You don't need to make a thing of it.
0: Hey, back to your autograph book. Did you get any good autographs?
1: No, mine were like Collingwood footballers.
0: Oh,
1: you know that, like, you wouldn't know this, but they used to back in the day like tour supermarkets, shopping centres. So like, I grew up in Greensboro, so they would go to Greensboro Plaza. I've got like Craig Kelly's autograph, and like he's now the CEO, obviously, of Collingwood. So yeah, all these daggy ones.
0: I've
1: got Delta Goodrum's autograph. I saw her on a plane.
0: I remember this story.
1: That annoying. Yeah, I was that annoying kid who was like, "Hi, Delta." We're the same age, by the way. How embarrassing. But anyway.
0: I love
1: let's
0: that.
1: Let's move on, shall we?
0: Let's. Sandra Bullock.
1: Yes, iconic. I actually love Sandra Bullock. And also because she kind of looks like my sister. Have you met her?
0: Don't
1: they look like the same?
0: She does.
1: So I've always loved Sandra Bullock. But she's doing all these rounds of publicity at the moment for Practical Magic. And as we know, have you seen Practical Magic?
0: No, I haven't seen the first one.
1: I saw it recently. Renee Barge, who's beautiful. We both know Renee.
0: Yeah, love her.
1: It's like her favourite movie on earth. And so she talked me into watching it. I really loved it too. So her and Nicole Kidman are doing the rounds at the moment for number two, the sequel.
0: Yes.
1: And Sandra's done this podcast with Amy Poehler, who is also amazing. And they had some interesting revelations on that podcast.
0: Yes, they were talking about Keanu Reeves because Sandra worked with him on Speed.
1: Yes.
0: Just really quickly, another film that I haven't seen that our mate Sam Pang always is like to me, the best film, you have to watch
1: it. Oh, no. Well, sorry, Sam, I haven't seen it either.
0: Let's hear what she has to say about Keanu.
3: I think with us, we're so different.
4: Mm-hmm.
3: He is very reserved and zen. Give us a silent room and you can watch us spin out. So anytime he's silent, I'm like the whirling dervish around his silence. Mm-hmm. And he's just waiting for me to wear myself out. He often doesn't respond to what I say, you know, and then until like maybe a day later when he's thought about it. So it's someone to learn from in terms of what you and I need to work on.
1: That is exactly how I would expect Keanu to be, by the way, don't you think?
0: Yeah, quite like
1: zen.
0: Zen and aloof.
1: And aloof and basically not contributing to the conversation. Just sort of sitting there and absorbing everything.
0: I do love Keanu.
1: Which is what makes him who he is.
0: Exactly.
1: I mean, that's why we love him, right? I love Sandra Bullock, not necessarily because, you know, she's so well known for Speed, but Miss Congeniality is one
0: what
1: of
0: a film.
1: Isn't it so
0: that's
1: good?
0: That's my favourite Sandra
1: film.
0: It's
1: like the worst, but you can't look away. Like,
0: yes.
1: It's that good, sort of car crash kind of television. And she was obviously incredible in The Blind Side and Gravity with George Clooney.
0: Yep.
1: They're two of my faves with her. But she kind of was asked some interesting questions by Amy as well on the podcast.
5: Do a speed round.
6: Do we want to do it like this?
5: Yeah, let's do it like
6: round.
5: This.
6: ASMR.
5: Well, then the pervs will get into it.
6: Oh.
5: Pervs are welcome,
6: okay.
5: But creeps are not.
6: Okay, yeah. No, we
5: big difference.
6: Yeah, got it. Yes.
5: We've talked about this on here with Ike Barinholtz.
6: Okay.
5: There's a difference between a perv and a creep. You know who you are.
6: Yes, yeah.
5: Okay. Protein. How do you take yours? How do you get it?
6: Thick.
1: Ooh, wow.
0: Sandra.
1: Thick. I mean, she's not skimping, is she?
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19: Good afternoon, I'm Heidi Tiltons. The Prime Minister has paid tribute to acclaimed author and Bob Hawke's widow Blanche Dalpuget, who's died aged 82. Speaking in Parliament, Anthony Albanese has remembered her as a remarkable writer and a true one-off.
20: It is so fitting that Blanche's final message to us all is this, delivered through her family, and I quote, "Our highest calling and greatest achievement is love, the rule of life."
19: There's been a major escalation in the feud between Liberal frontbencher Andrew Hastie and One Nation. The former SAS captain says a cartoon posted by Pauline Hanson repeatedly labelled him a traitor for giving evidence in the Ben Robert Smith defamation case. He's described Senator Hanson and Barnaby Joyce as lying cowards who have crossed the line. One of the so-called ISIS brides accused of owning and mistreating a slave has again been refused bail in Melbourne. A magistrate's ruled she poses an unacceptable risk to the community. The CFMEU's Brisbane headquarters has been raided as part of an interstate bribery investigation. Police are probing claims a Victorian Labor hire contractor bribed Queensland Union officials. And Lindsay Lohan is showing some love for Miley's new era, sharing a new video set to Bass Persuades. The track is the first single from Miley's upcoming album of the same name, which is due out later this month. Now let's see what's happening on Nine News tonight.
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28: I sure am. It's wonderful to be here, Jackie boy.
27: Great to have you here.
28: How are you feeling?
27: I'm feeling good. Yes. I'm feeling good. I imagine a lot of people are just getting in the car now for school pickup and whatnot. At the top of the show, I announced that after an incredible 11 years at Nova, that I will be hanging up the headphones this Friday.
28: Yep.
27: This will be my last week on air. Grab the podcast or check out the socials for the full spiel. But
28: you
27: I'm
28: don't want to go through it again?
27: I really tried hard not to cry and I feel like I didn't. So
28: yeah,
27: I don't want to try.
28: Well.
27: But no, I just want to say a massive thank you because I was too busy trying to wrap you up, say nice things about me.
28: No, you don't
27: at
28: like
27: the top
28: it.
27: Of the show that I had my final thank you was going to be you listening in the car. As I said, this show for the last over 3.5 years, nearly 4 years, has been so much fun. It's just been about mates hanging out and having a laugh in the afternoon. And I love you for listening. And thank you for, you know, being a part of the show with Chrissy and I. As I said, Chrissy was across this decision that I was making, and she, I love Swanee. She'll forever be an extremely close mate of mine. And I just am excited to see the week out with a heap of fun and a heap of laughs, as we always do.
28: Absolutely, and that's what the listeners are here for. They tune in because they want the fun and
27: yeah,
28: the
27: man.
28: Laughs.
27: That's
28: and
27: us.
28: And the Jack stories, which will keep coming.
27: Hey, before 4 o'clock, Arbo,
28: yes.
27: I want to talk about naming babies, which is something you've recently done.
28: It is something I've recently done. And do you know what? It's a huge decision. You
27: yeah.
28: are choosing the name of a human who will go through life with this name that their parents have given them, right? And it's like not their choice. You know, you're called Jack, which is a great name. Sarah, which
27: that
28: is
27: felt a little, that felt a little shady.
28: Jack's a great name. I mean, we all know a Jack. Hello, I'm Sarah. I mean, you walk down the street, you see 10 of us.
27: Yeah, true.
28: But I was named after my grandmother. So there's always a nice story. There isn't necessarily nice, or there's no backstory when it comes to our son, Sonny. I just really like the name.
27: I think it really sets him up for a positive life too.
28: Yeah.
27: Like, I think he's going to be a really positive person.
28: I hope so.
27: With a sunny disposition.
28: I hope so, because I'm a bit glass half empty. So let's hope he doesn't get that trait from me. But it took us a week. Like, it took us a week to actually settle on a name. We had a few that we were, like, umming and ahhing about.
27: Right.
28: And it just kept rising. So we're like, okay, Sunny's it.
27: Alrighty, well, Carly Rae Jepsen has named her son something, and I'm going to tell you about that very soon. But next, Chrissy's Quizzy, 13 24 10, if you would like to win a pair of Sennheiser Momentum 5 wireless headphones. New York.

0: play for your Wednesday afternoon on Nova. My mate Sarah Arbo is in for Swanee today.
1: Good afternoon, everybody.
0: You don't even say good morning anymore. You used to stuff up and say that.
1: That sounded very, very newsreader of me, didn't it? Good afternoon, everybody.
0: Yes.
1: And welcome to the Chrissy Swan Show.
0: Well, at your call,
1: Jack
0: mate.
1: Charles.
0: There's a 60 Minutes girl inside there still.
1: I know, there is still somewhere.
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0: Good afternoon, Kayla.
3: Hi, how are you?
0: We are great. Hey, how are Kayla. You going?
3: I'm good, thank you.
0: What's on this afternoon?
3: Oh, we're just about to head to jiu-jitsu.
1: Jiu-jitsu? That's
3: ooh. Fun.
1: Yeah. Is that for you? Or?
3: Oh, no way. No. I wish. No,
1: I miss my calling too. Okay.
0: Kayla, you are up against Sarah this afternoon. Another Sarah. Hi, Sarah.
3: Hi, Sarah.
1: It's such a good name, isn't it? Hey.
3: Oh, it's beautiful.
0: Hey, Sarah, you're going to pub trivia tonight. Are you, like, a pro at that?
3: I've come first a few times.
1: Oh, she's modest. Hey, okay.
0: That's
1: good.
0: A pro. That's a pro. I'll take it.
1: Yeah.
0: All right. Your name is your buzzer. It's the best of five, meaning the first person to get three answers correct wins the game and walks away with the bum bag plus the Sennheiser Momentum 5 wireless headphones.
1: Ooh,
0: Sarah
1: them.
0: Arbo is our quiz master today.
1: All
0: take
1: right.
0: It away, sir.
1: I'm going to do it in my newsreader voice. Question one. Who was the most recent guest on Good Hang with Amy Poehler podcast?
3: Sarah.
1: Yes, Sarah?
3: Sandra Bullock.
1: Yes. Big tick for you. All right.
0: She likes her protein thick.
1: We all know that now. All right, question number two. In modern slang, Riz is short for what? Ooh.
0: Like the kids say, oh, they've got mad Riz.
1: Yeah, sick Riz.
0: Oh, I think they say sick Riz.
1: Oh, what?
3: Sarah?
1: Go, Sarah, come on.
3: Is it
0: charisma?
1: Charisma.
0: We're going to give it to you.
1: I think you're going for charismatic.
0: Yeah.
1: Wink, wink. All right. Question three.
0: It's currently 2 points to Sarah, by the way. Kayla, are you still with us?
3: Yeah, I'm still here.
0: Okay.
1: There's a pulse there. Jiu-Jitsu hasn't knocked her out just yet. Okay, number three. 18 years ago today, this tune was released. When Kayla. Go for it, sister. I want the name and the artist.
3: King. Who knew?
0: Oh, correct, Kayla. And I do think that was in yesterday's quiz as well, but we won't fire Tom today for it.
1: Sound like what I had for you. Anyway, all right, well, we've got two and three.
0: Yes.
1: Question right. Number four. Let's even this out, shall we? Which card game uses the term full house?
3: Kayla.
1: Whoa.
0: I'm going to say Kayla just got in there.
1: I think so.
0: Kayla? Oh, no. You haven't done this, have you?
3: Oh, no.
0: You've buzzed in without the answer, mate.
1: Says.
0: No, this is Kayla.
1: I know, but Sez is up now. She's got this.
3: Oh,
0: Sarah?
3: Oh, no. I've not got it.
1: Sarah's got it.
0: Poker.
1: Oh,
0: we're going to
1: get Sarah. Okay, I thought Sarah was going to get the answer.
0: All righty, score check. It's currently 2 points to Sarah, one to Kayla. Question five.
1: Actor Jack Lowden is...
3: Kayla.
1: Taylor's coming quick. Go on.
0: Kayla.
3: James Bond.
1: Yeah.
0: All righty. It's 2-2. This is for the win, Arbo. Question number six.
1: Arachnophobia is the fear of...
3: Sarah Hala.
0: Sarah.
1: That was Sarah.
3: Spiders.
1: Yay!
0: You've won the bum bag and the Sennheiser Momentum 5 Yay! Wireless headphones.
1: And you've won for best name of the day.
3: Oh, yeah. Oh, fantastic.
0: Hey, have fun at pub trivia tonight, Sarah.
1: Good luck.
3: Thank you.
0: Knock back a glass of Chardonnay for me.
1: Oh, how nice is Kayla?
3: Yeah, well, definitely.
0: You know she will.
1: Absolutely.
0: Temper City on Nova.

0: Charlie XCX on Nova. My mate Sarah Arbo is in for Swanee this afternoon.
1: Jackie boy.
0: And I can't believe I'm bringing something hashtag mum life to the table.
1: I know. You are a changed man. What is going on over there?
0: Because I did text you last night throwing you shade saying if I ever see the hashtag mum life on your Instagram, I will call you. Expect a call.
1: Okay, well, I did reply by saying the only mum life question you're going to get from me is how much alcohol is too much alcohol when you're breastfeeding.
0: And I said, there is no such thing. Let's go get some martinis. Hey, you promised your first martini after having Sunny would be with me.
1: I did, and I'm sticking to that. I still haven't had a martini.
0: Wow.
1: So when are we going out? Huh?
0: Well, I think Friday after my last show.
1: All right. You're
0: alrighty.
1: On.
0: I want to talk about Carly Rae Jepsen, who you would know from this song.
2: Hey, I just met you.
0: And I was talking about her with Joel Creasy the other day.
1: Yes.
0: And I only know Carly because of that tune, right?
1: It's a big tune.
0: Joel was, like, outraged. He's like, she's a gay icon. She has so many amazing other songs.
1: I mean, have you seen her? Look at the way she dresses.
0: Yeah.
1: What she wears. Come on.
0: She's a vibe, man.
1: She is.
0: Anyway, she has revealed that she has named her newborn son Ilya. Am I saying that right, Tom? Ilya? Yeah.
1: Ilya.
0: She has named him Ilya. Now, do you know why that name is currently popular and in the zeitgeist?
1: I mean, the zeitgeist, all the things that could be popular in the zeitgeist. No is the answer to that question.
0: It is the star, the character, the lead character from Heated Rivalry. His name is Ilya. Have you watched Heated Rivalry?
1: I mean, you know the answer to that question, don't you?
0: It's a no.
1: It's a no. And that's because I've got no time.
0: No time?
1: Not for any other reason.
0: You were on maternity leave.
1: Yes, and there's a small child who is feeding off me every hour or so.
0: But, like, surely you can watch something one. I'm not going to go you about this.
1: Thank you.
0: Mum and me will have a field day. No, you need to watch Heated Rivalry, though,
1: yeah,
0: okay?
1: Yeah, and I will. Actually, to your point, I have been watching a lot of television, so, like, or, you know, shows. Lioness, amazing, highly recommended.
0: Oh, Nicole Kidman.
1: Next. Nicole Kidman, iconic.
0: Iconic. You actually said to me that that's her best role.
1: I think it is. Because, you know, she's... I mean, how many roles has that woman had in her whole life? I've lost count. But this one, to me, is my favourite. She's just like this kind of boss bitch vibes.
0: She
1: and
0: is.
1: Ice queen, but really super smart, intelligent. I'm here for it.
0: It's a fantastic show.
1: Yeah.
0: As is Heated Rivalry. Mm-hmm. And Carly agrees with that. She says it was an incredible show. Ilya is the name of my son. Maybe or maybe not because of that show.
1: Uh-huh.
0: Obviously it is. And
1: obviously.
0: Given the fact she is a gay icon, that show really celebrates.
1: Absolutely.
0: Being gay.
1: Yes,
0: and
1: but that's what I love about it too. She's like leaning right in on the moment. I mean,
0: totally.
1: And also, Ilya kind of, to me, feels like a really old traditional kind of name as well. Like it's not like in 20 years' time when she's explaining it to her son, he's going to be like, what the hell is this name? I just think it's cool. I like it.
0: It'll stand the test of time.
1: Totally.
0: I agree. So I want to talk about naming your son Sunny. Like was that, did anything inspire that or was there ever a character's name you were potentially going to look at because you loved it?
1: No, you know what? Definitely not. I'm sort of one of those weirdos traditionalists who I had a list of names that I liked. Sunny came 3 weeks early, so it kind of caught me on the hop a little bit. So it actually took my husband and I, Cyrus and I, a week to officially name him, to choose a name. I've always loved the name Vincent and Vince or Vinny. Like, I quite like that. But
0: that's...
1: Cyrus is like, no, I know a dickhead I went to school with. Like, we are not going there. I was like, that was 100 years ago. How can we still hold
0: a grudge
1: against
0: that? Let
1: it go. Anyway, so there were a few others on the list, but we landed on Sunny, and I love it. I
0: love it too.
1: Yeah, it's kind of cool. And like, we've given him like a boardroom middle name. So just in case he decides it's a bit too hippie when he's like, you know, 25 and applying to run the world, he's got a different name to fall back on. But yeah, Sunny is, I'm vibing it. I like it.
0: I want to know on 13, 24, 10 if you were named after a television or movie character.
1: Mm.
0: And I want to hear from, like, often you hear people like in the 90s being named after films.
1: Yes.
0: But I want to hear, like, I love that Carly Rae has gone so current and sort of, it's not controversial, but it just feels kind of funny. Like show like Heated Rivalry, it's kind of ridiculous.
1: Well, it's a bit ridiculous because it's very now.
0: It's very now.
1: Yeah.
0: 13, 24, 10, did you name your baby after a television or movie character? We'll take your calls after Katie and Snoop.
3: Greetings, loved ones. Let's take a journey.

0: Tame Impala on Nova. If you see Kevin Parker out and about, do not ask him for an autograph.
1: No, do not. Stay away. Or a selfie.
0: Or a selfie, for that matter.
1: Band list. Oh, it's so weird.
0: That is the voice of my beautiful friend, Sarah Arbo, who's in for Swanee today. And Arbo, we're currently talking about baby names because this gal, Carly Rae Jepsen, has revealed that she has named her baby after heated rivalry character Ilya. A TV show that I need you to watch over the next few weeks.
1: It is on the list. I'm working through it. I also just watched Mobland. That was excellent. Have you seen that?
0: The best.
1: So good. I think season 2 is coming out soon. Like
0: September 16th.
1: It's like 3 days away. Woo!
0: I'm so excited. How fantastic. We were talking about how you think Nicole Kidman's best work is in Lioness.
1: Yes.
0: 100%. Controversial, but I think Helen Mirren's best work is in Mobland.
1: I hate her in Mobland. Like, she's one of those characters, like, she's so good at it that I hate her. You know when somebody plays their part so well, they get under your skin?
0: And, like, she genuinely seems like an awful human being.
1: Doesn't she just?
0: I love
1: it. Total evil human. I know, I do. I love that part about it.
0: Before we ask you on 13, 24, 10 what you were named after or what you named your baby after, you've got some tea on baby names.
1: Yes. So, did you know, Jack Charles, that there is a list of banned names in this country that you cannot call your child?
0: I don't think I did.
1: No, so I didn't know this until recently either, but they're actually, it's quite an extensive list and it's broken down into different categories, like different industries, and they are hilarious. Like, I'm going to read out a couple too.
0: Please. Right?
1: Some of them are obvious, like Adolf Hitler. Like, who the hell is going to name their kid that,
0: right? Yeah, wow.
1: But you've got things like Australia. You can't name your kid Australia. Cyanide. Chow Tow. One of my favourites.
0: Sorry?
1: I know. One of my favourites. How random.
0: Like, that's okay, wild. So,
1: who makes this list and goes, let's add Chow Tow to
0: like,
1: the list?
0: I have never come across anybody that would think that is okay.
1: I want to be in the office making this list.
0: Yeah.
1: It's hilarious. So one of the funniest ones as well is Ranger. You cannot call your kid a Ranger. You can't call them G-Bang. You can't call them Scrotum.
0: Like, when is anyone ever trying to... What? Who is trying to call their kid Scrotum?
1: I know.
0: Is this what this country's come to, that we're having to put out lists like that?
1: Well, exactly. But, you know, occasionally some slip through to the keeper, right? So there was a story on A Current Affair a while back.
0: Yeah.
1: An ABC journalist was doing an investigative piece on this very issue about what goes through the registry and what gets banned. She called her son Methamphetamine Rules. And that got the tick of approval from the New South Wales Registry of Birth, Deaths and Marriages. Yes. Before they then rescinded it, and she was given the opportunity to rename her son something a little bit more palatable. But that got through. Methamphetamine
0: Rules.
1: That
0: is insane. I do often think when I hear the name Crystal, I always think of meth. 13, 24, 10. What were you named after Carly Rae Jepsen named her son Ilya? Hi, Bella.
2: Hi.
1: Hey, Bella.
0: Who were you named after?
2: I am named after Isabella Swan from Twilight.
1: I was a bit obsessed with Twilight there for a while.
0: I loved Edward Cullen on Twilight.
1: Yes.
0: Like, what a cat. Tom just. Tom loved him too.
1: No, he was a total spunk.
0: Yeah. Bella, do you love Twilight now?
2: I did a bit when I was younger. I've kind of got off it now, but, you know, I watch it from time to time.
0: Okay, that's good.
1: How old are you, Bella?
2: I'm 14.

0: Same.
1: Oh my God, it was Twilight 14 years ago.
2: I think it was longer ago.
1: Stop.
2: Do you feel old?
1: Yeah, I feel so old.
2: Great. Let's go to Tabitha. Tabitha on 13, 24, 10. What were you named after?
3: Hi. I'm from the show Bewitched.
1: Yes.
3: From like the 60s.
1: I was going to ask you that, Tabitha, because I actually love Bewitched.
2: Great show.
3: Yeah, my mum was a big fan.
1: Yes.
2: And they still replay it on like one of those digital channels. Often at night, if I can't sleep, I'll turn on my TV and Bewitched is on.
1: Have you tried the nice twinkle? I can't do the nice twinkle. No, no one can. Although, you know who did do it? Nicole Kidman.
2: Of course, because she can do
1: everything. We've been talking about her.
2: Everything.
1: Yeah, she can do everything.
2: Tabitha, you've got a Baker's Delight voucher.
1: All right. We have got Laurel in Queensland. Hello, Laurel. Who are you named after?
4: I'm not named after anyone, but I named two of my children after Home and Away characters.
1: Really?
2: Yes.
1: Okay, who?
4: Yeah.
1: Which ones?
4: I've got a Braxton, and then I've got an Indigo, who's named after Indy, who married Romeo.
1: Oh,
2: I
1: my
2: love
1: God.
2: Your
1: so
2: knowledge.
1: I feel like if you had a third kid, you would call them Romeo.
2: Yeah.
4: I do have a third kid, and her name's Dakota.
1: Oh,
2: after Dakota.
1: Benning?
2: Yeah. Hey, Braxton's quite a topical name at the moment. Another show you need to watch. Alex Earl. You know Alex Earl and Alex Cooper?
1: Yes.
2: There's a Netflix show at the moment, Earl Meets World, and it is fantastic, and her ex's name is Braxton.
1: Ooh.
2: Braxton's a cool name.
1: Yeah, and so is Indigo. I like both those
2: names.
1: Hey,
2: Laurel, we're going to send you a double pass to Heart of the Beast in September, in cinemas September 24. Let's finish with Dominic. Who are you named after?
5: I'm named after Dom Toretto from Fast and Furious.
1: Oh.
2: Boss.
1: I'm actually, Dominic was on my list as well before we named my son Sonny. Dom's a cool, do you go by Dom? Dominique, I love it.
5: Yeah.
1: Yeah.
2: And do you love Fast and the Furious?
5: Yeah. My mum went
1: into
5: labour watching it.
1: Oh, really? Did you come out Fast and Furious?
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9: 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Down to a chilly 7 tonight. Sunny for your Thursday tomorrow at a top of 19. And right now it's 15 degrees on Adelaide's Nova 919.
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1: Let's get the party started. See you at the bar, you was hardly talking. That's when I knew that your heart was scarring. Friends to lovers need a part to star in. Like, wait, babe.

0: My mate Sarah Arbo is in for Swanee. Thanks for being here, sir.
1: Thanks for having me. I always have so much fun with you, Jack.
0: Well, you're back tomorrow. I'm getting you again.
1: Oh, yes, I'm back.
0: Before we hand over to Fitzy, Whipper and Kate, though, let's do this.
2: Chrissy's Clickbait.
0: A bit of late-night television news out of the States broke this morning.
1: Yes.
0: Page Six reported that Jimmy Kimmel Live would be ending.
1: Yeah.
0: Now, the reason this is quite controversial and sort of making news is because he was obviously taken off the air in September of last year for making comments about Charlie Kirk situation. Mm-hmm. And then Trump apparently pulled him and then he was reinstated. It was all a bit of a mess.
1: Yeah.
0: But the ABC, which are responsible for Jimmy Kimmel Live, have come out and said that it is absolute BS, saying this information is inaccurate. Any reports about the future of the show at this point are purely speculative. Now, out of the two Jimmys, I feel like you got to have a favourite, right?
1: Yeah.
0: Kimmel is by far my favourite.
1: You reckon?
0: Over Fallon.
1: Yeah. Okay, I would agree with you. I still think Fallon's very funny, though, and the guests that he gets on, I don't know, I just feel like there's a bit more of an edge to Fallon.
0: Sometimes with Fallon, I think, I know what you're talking about.
1: Do you know what I mean?
0: With his edge, but sometimes, I don't know, it's not anxious isn't the right word, but watching him and I'm like, oh, you. Sometimes I know the awkward, like, aloof things you shtick, but it kind of makes me feel uneasy.
1: There's like a nervous energy.
0: Yes.
1: You never know but that's why I like it. You never quite know how he's going to react to something or what he's going to ask. I mean, he puts himself like right near the line without crossing it a lot of the time.
0: He does.
1: But, you know, sometimes these guys just have to create a headline.
0: And also, I think we need to keep these types of late night shows going for as long as we can.
1: We do. And there's a place for them because they're still pulling huge guests, right? And they wouldn't go on. I mean, in the age of podcasts and all that sort of stuff, like where you've got your own platform, they wouldn't go on late night shows if they didn't see the relevance of them. So
0: totally.
1: They're still a thing. I think people are still watching.
0: They make global news because they pump everything out so well digitally. It's worth having them.
1: Exactly right. You just clip it up and you put it on.
0: Exactly right.
1: Now, I also found this really interesting. This is also very topical. So Phoebe Bridgers, who we know is a favourite of their wonderful Chrissy Swan.
0: Yes, she has a beautiful voice. Her voice really matches her face. It's quite, like, ethereal.
1: Yeah, that's exactly the word. Ethereal is the word to describe her. She's sort of mystical.
0: Yeah.
1: And it's just so beautiful to watch her with her, like, white blonde hair and her presence. But she has been to the Venice Film Festival, right?
0: Yep.
1: Which is obviously a very chic, kind of niche kind of festival. Her debut as an actor, as opposed to just a singer. And she has created some controversy because she dared parade her unshaven legs on the red carpet, Jackie boy.
0: Get Gillette on the line.
1: I feel like you are totally going to have a hot take on this. But hey, can't a girl just be a bit lazy? If we don't want to shave our legs, do we really have to? I mean, did you shave your legs this morning, Jack?
0: I did not.
1: Well, see? So why do we have to? I didn't either, just for the record.
0: I noticed.
1: I'm wearing pants.
0: Look. I'm not going to say anything here. Power to you, sister. Hey, I do want to bring up something, though. Whenever we talk about, like, these film festivals or Venice Film Festival, I was just reading about her film, which I think will be good because it's produced by A24 and they do unbelievable films. Primetime is its name. It got a 7-minute standing ovation. And just once, I would like to be in the room to see if people actually stand and clap for that long.
1: They actually do. And it's interesting because you know that it's 7 minutes, right? Which suggests that it was timed. Because there is this scale of, like, when it comes to these film festivals. I mean, Venice is its own thing. But, like, the Cannes Film Festival is the one, right? That's the pinnacle of all these kind of art housey kind of film festivals. And it's not unusual at the Cannes Film Festival to see it, like, a standing ovation for 10, 15, 20 minutes sometimes. Like, it is insane.
0: Actually, now that you make that point, of course, people do it trying to surpass a certain time, right?
1: It's crazy.
0: Their poor hands.
1: Their poor feet
0: standing
1: up for that long. Like, you know, when was the last time you actually stood stationary for, like, 20 minutes? It's just
0: too much.
1: We've got to get to the next film, mate. Come on, let's cut this. Let's cut it. We get it.
0: Arbo, thank you so much for being here today. Thank you for being here for my big announcement.
1: I love you so much.
0: Sending you love, sending Swanee love as well. We will be back tomorrow with sweeping statements, so start thinking of an unpopular opinion.
1: Ooh, I've got many.
0: Yes.
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3: Watch out for a car minibus crash in Goodwood on Panorama Road near O'Neill Street. Parahills, a crash on McIntyre Road near Bridge Road. Burst Watermain, Flinders Park, Grange Road at Franklin Avenue. Lane restrictions both ways there. Urgent sewer works, Port Adelaide Commercial Road near Portland Place. One lane is closed, city bound. Show continues this arvo, so be mindful of speed restrictions in and around Wayville, including 25 both ways through parts of Greenhill Road and Goodwood Road. They'll be in place until 10 tonight. Slatdown for a speed camera, Alifs Road, St Mary's, and Dawes Road, Clow Valley Park. 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Search Storage King today. Down to a teeth chattering 7 tonight, sunny tomorrow and 19. Right now it's 15 degrees on Adelaide's number 919.
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18: Good afternoon, I'm Heidi Tiltons. Blanche DelPuget is being remembered as a woman of great intellect, warmth and presence. The widow of Bob Hawkers passed away at the age of 82 after suffering from complications from influenza. South Australia's Premier has praised her achievements as an author and biographer in her own right, while Prime Minister Anthony Albanese has led tributes in federal parliament. Liberal frontbencher Andrew Hastie has dramatically escalated his feud with One Nation, saying the minor party has picked a fight with the wrong veteran after branding him a traitor in one of its cartoons. The Coalition's used Question Time to step up its attack on Labor's home battery rebate scheme, demanding answers over allegations of fraud and unsafe installations. Chris Bowen's been asked to guarantee every subsidised battery has been installed safely and meets technical requirements, but the Energy Minister argues no electrical product can be guaranteed to carry zero risk.
19: I think every Australian of reasonableness and good faith knows that every electrical instrument, every electrical application comes with risk, Mr. Speaker. If a television has risk, an oven has risk, Mr. Speaker. Every electrical item has risk.
18: Australia's used car market has recorded a second consecutive month of growth in August, and Star Wars is heading back to cinemas next year to celebrate its 50th anniversary, and fans will be able to see the original 1977 film on a very big screen as it gets its first ever IMAX release. Now let's see what's happening on Nine News tonight.
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0: Nate and Kate.
1: You guys are crazy.
2: On Nova. Just having a quick look at it, guys. It's your Wednesday afternoon. Great realization for anybody living near me. Bin night, remember? It is bin night.
3: Don't care, mate. Do not care.
4: I put the wrong bins out last week.
2: What do you mean? What did you go with?
4: The wrong ones.
2: Okay.
3: Oh, well done, Kate.
2: Really? Hey, itty bitty bin.
5: It's exciting because it's fine. We're September time, right? We're into the third week of the AFL finals. NRL kicks off their finals Friday night, Rabbitohs versus Newcastle. A core stadium. It's going to be big. But Peter Volandis, rugby league. Announced something massive for NRL fans today.
6: NRL World, which is a theme park, which is going to have augmented reality. You'll be able to speak to your favourite player and he's going to be able to answer back and it'll be something different for sport.
2: No, he's not.
5: Wow, NRL World.
2: He's used it as a distraction because he doesn't know the entertainment.
5: Well, this is the other thing. For anyone out there, Danica Mason asked him about, because AFL's got Kylie Minogue. Yep. So everyone wants to know, what has the NRL got? You got to be right up there, Pete. Have a listen.
7: What about grand final day, the entertainment? Do we have anyone locked in? Do we have anyone nearly locked in?
6: Nearly locked in. We're negotiating at the moment. But the entertainment for us is our game. You won't get a more entertaining sport than rugby league. And, you know, other sports, they need these acts. We don't.
5: Pete, you don't have any, my mate.
2: And we have got your first two tickets in town to Rugby League World. We don't know where it is, but we're going to work that out. Okay, come up next, guys. Have you got a parking fine on your school run? Massive dramas next for one mother. She's come out and said, I've got news for you guys. This is how we're going to be doing things. Here's

0: is fans are called sombreros.
1: Are they?
0: Somba, yeah. 12 to 12 adding new shows across Australia. Which is massive. All the little sombreros will be fired up about that.
2: Yeah, but I immediately think that you have a kip, don't you, when you put on your sombrero. I tell you, you're not going to sleep when you go and see Samba.
0: Oh, God, no.
2: Perform.
0: Keep your sombreros on,
1: Are you making that up, though? Because what if I use that in a conversation with the school mums?
0: See how it goes.
1: Sombreros.
0: Yeah, they're called sombreros, all the fans. Put it in the group chat, see how it lands.
1: Avoid the group chat at all costs would be my recommendation. I'd actually want to talk about, a bit about school mums and the school run, because it turns out that the school run is becoming even more expensive than you originally thought. Give me a call, 132410, us a call, 132410. If you've landed a parking fine or some kind of fine on the school run, we were only talking about this the other day, and the amount of time that parents can spend in their lifetime getting the kids out the door to go to school. It is highly stressful. And the children don't realise that you're trying to get them in the car, because once they get in the car, it's the next chapter of the morning drop-off kind of life that you live. They don't think about that.
0: Nah.
1: If they don't get in the car, you have less time to do the drop-off. You might have to park illegally.
0: Yeah,
1: I mean, some people are then speeding through school zones. None of it's
2: good.
1: Well,
2: I told you guys, 8 kilometres an hour is the speed that you can go while dropping the kids off out of the car. You don't even have to stop, right? But I say to the boys, you don't understand how stressful it is, school drop-off, because the politics around it. I can't get out of the car, man.
0: No.
2: I can't. I'm not going to engage with another parent. I can't. So you boys need to understand that you need to get here earlier so Dad can get through this easily.
1: Well, look, I actually think that in the old days, I mean, some schools now, they just have the drop-off line. When my mum took us to school and we weren't walking, there was a bit of socialising, and even the parents could go onto school grounds.
2: Yeah.
1: But at least maybe in that sense, you may have had to talk to other parents, but it was a bit more relaxed. Now it is like a traffic jam in some areas to get the kids dropped off. The school will continually send the newsletter with the reminder about what the rules are. You can't U-turn here. You cannot park here. Do not at the school that my daughter goes to, it is very strict. Do not get out of the car. And every day you pull up, and then parents get out of the car and they kiss their kids and they put the backpacks on, which I understand when your child is in kindergarten and it can barely even carry its bag through the gate.
2: Kate, how hard is it for you to, how hard is it to flirt with a single dad from inside the car?
0: Mate,
2: is that hard?
0: That is.
1: Oh, well, it was. And then what I've done is I have got one of those, you know, like the old taxi cabs where they have the big lights on the top
0: when you're
1: of the
0: available.
1: Car, like vacant, like available. I just do that now.
0: It's weird too, the way you've got on your car, you know how you put the name on the sun visor.
1: Yeah.
0: You've got your phone number.
1: Yeah.
0: And I just thought that was a little too
1: They're
0: much.
1: Like, that's a bit of an issue for security. I'm like, not for me, ladies.
2: Bikinis and Ugg boots are a bit too far for me, though. Leanne, were you docked on the drop-off? What happened?
3: So just before the drop-off, my son, who was 18 months at the time, vomited in the back of the car, and I pulled over in a no-standing zone to help him because he was choking. And I got, the guy watched me, and I got it mailed out to me. So he watched me, and I had all these people helping me because he was choking and everything. And I still, in the no-standing zone, I said, I tried to contest it. Nothing.
0: What a prick.
3: So I paid a fine because I let it go for a month or 2 months because I thought, I'm not going to pay it, let's see. And it just kept growing up, and then my husband said, just bloody pay it.
0: No, Leanne, when you get into the standoff with a fine and it just keeps going up, you know that you're not going to win it.
1: Yeah, it's an argument you're not going to win.
0: No, Leanne, that is poor form from that drip, isn't it?
3: It is. And the child was vomiting. He was choking. So
1: you were saving the child's life.
2: Yeah, let's go to car
3: and up, please. I tried to go to the local council to fight it and do all that stuff, and they said there's nothing you can do. It came in the mud, and apparently it's done by not so much the council. A bloke sits in the car and watches it at the local school. So I was even more furious.
1: How many years ago was this?
2: No, let's go on to Cara. Cara, this happened when you were at school.
4: Yes, my mum got a phone call from my form teacher, it was 25 years ago, saying that I needed to, that she needed to come down and meet with her to talk about my behaviour. And, yeah, she copped, I think it was about $2,000 at the time, fine, coming to have a meeting with my teacher.
2: How?
1: $2,000?
2: She was doing 100 in a school zone.
4: Yeah, she was doing, might have been about 1,500 or something. But yeah,
2: oh,
4: it was,
2: my God.
4: Yeah.
1: Oh,
4: but she's
1: no.
4: never let me live it down. It's still very much a conversation point.
2: Yeah, yeah.
1: Well, bad behaviour does have a domino effect.
0: Leanne, hello.
5: Hello.
0: You know about this all too well.
5: I do. I love it. I work at a school, and gate duty when the Rangers are out is amazing.
1: Oh, what the drama?
2: Do you like seeing the fines, Leanne?
5: I do, because we are so sick of asking parents to move.
0: Oh, yeah. Okay. Okay.
5: Yeah. But they block buses, they block the additional needs students, and, you know, so, yeah.
1: Yeah, it is a nightmare. Where we do the drop-off, it's like a no standing from like 2:30 or something, and then there's always the car from the block of flats across the road that's been parked there for 3 days, and
0: Screaming match.
2: Unbelievable. I must admit, we used to get Dad's flash camera and hide behind a bush and

0: How good is that for your Wednesday? Britney Spears, Baby One More Time, and over. It's Fitzy Weeper, Kate. Thanks to Chemist Warehouse. 13, 24, 10. If you've been in a skydiving incident.
1: I've never done it.
0: Not one thing interests me about skydiving.
1: Me
0: in fact,
1: neither.
0: I went up once, Kate, as part of a promo for radio, and I went up with a guy who was part of the parachute division of the army, and he said, oh, I'll jump out of the plane again. He broke his femur and lost an eye last time he jumped out. He goes, I'll jump out again if Whipper does. And I went, you bet, mate. So we go up in the small plane that's stuck together gaffer tape. Were you there, Tommy, in that plane?
2: Yes.
1: And Tommy's always there. If you're there, Tommy's there.
2: I waited with the camera crew from TV Tonight. We waited at the airport for Whipper to land on the ground.
3: Was it a love rat story, Tom?
2: No, it wasn't.
1: He drove up in the hire car.
2: We kept thinking he would land, you know, via a parachute, but instead he just
0: landed in the car park.
2: He got off the plane because the plane landed with him in it.
0: Yeah, so I said to the guy, he went to strap, like he put his legs around me, like we were sitting in a train, and then went to strap the buckles on, and I went, get off me! And he goes, are you ready to go? And I went, I'm not ready to go. I said, how many people have pulled out at this stage before? And he said, oh, only one. And I said, well, give me the silver medal, mate. This is terrible. I'm not getting out of this plane. It's a ridiculous idea.
3: It's an amazing...
0: Oh, forget about it.
3: Yeah, but you've got a fear of heights.
0: Oh,
3: and
0: this is just
3: you don't
0: dumb.
3: Want to confront your fears.
0: It's dumb. Jumping out of a plane.
1: It looks fun. I mean, sometimes when you're driving on the freeway and you see him floating down on a Saturday morning, it's quite nice.
0: What's the name of that guy, Robbie, who jumped out without a parachute on?
1: Zamora.
0: No, not Zamora from engineering. Robbie's someone who was a stuntman. Tommy, we met him.
2: Do you mean the Red Bull guy?
0: Yeah, I think so.
2: Who did it from the balloon? No,
0: he jumped out of the plane and trusted his mates to catch him.
1: And what happened?
0: They caught him and he landed safely. But, you know, go for your life, mate.
1: Good story.
0: Thank you.
3: Great story.
0: He was a great stuntman. I think he's alive. What was his name? Oh, Robbie Madison. Remember him?
3: Great.
1: No one remembers him.
3: Let's talk relation to Billy?
0: No relation to Billy. Let's talk about this lady, Holly Whiffren. She's 35 and is part of a skydiving team.
1: What? Oprah's sister.
0: No, Whiffren.
1: Oh.
0: Holly Whiffren. She's 35. She's gone with a team. You know how they do, like, group jumps and they'll do formations in the
3: synchronized.
0: Sky. Like
3: it's pretty amazing.
0: Yeah, let's join a circle, guys, or let's make a triangle or something. Holly jumps out of the plane. Old mate behind her jumps out straight after, bang in the back of the head with his leg, knocks her out cold.
3: Oh, damn, that's
1: so she's
3: good.
1: Outside the plane, knocked out.
0: Shoot, not deployed. Holly Whiffren, heading for the ground at 100 miles an hour.
3: It's actually quite easy to go over and just grab her and hold on to her.
0: They tried that.
1: I don't understand that because it always looks so glamorous, like they're just gliding around and flying and then they come together. Like that's the bit I don't get.
0: 12,000 feet, Kate Ritchie, as she's falling head first to the ground. One of her friends came over, tried to deploy the chute, couldn't. We're now at 5,000. Another friend tried, couldn't.
1: How many feet?
0: We're now at 3,000.
3: Oh, damn, so it's getting closer to the ground.
1: Yeah, I see what you're doing here, the drama.
0: Another skydiver.
3: Still head first or feet first? Because she might be able to survive feet first.
0: Had a very heavy head.
1: So.
0: Another skydiver.
1: We shouldn't laugh. This is awful.
0: I'm not laughing, Kate.
1: Never laugh.
0: Another skydiver tried to reach Holly before she hit the ground, but was unsuccessful. And he was unable to deploy her parachute at 3,000 feet. She then crashed into a conifer tree. What's a conifer tree look like?
3: Beautiful tree.
0: Are they?
1: Conifer. Yeah. Isn't conifer like a pine?
0: Well, I can tell you this much.
1: It's a pine. I'm making that up, but I think it's a pine.
0: She broke two bones in her leg.
1: That's it?
0: That was it.
3: Good effort.
0: From 12,000 feet. Tom, has a conifer tree got like a mattress on it or anything?
2: Well, it's a woody plant.
0: Is it?
2: Yeah. So, and it
0: grows.
2: Softwood,
0: hardwood.
3: I think most plants are woody, Tom. The stem of them are. Yeah.
2: It's got pointed leaves and
0: leaves.
2: It's evergreen.
0: It's a hardwood tree,
3: beautiful.
0: Tom.
3: Yeah. That's great.
0: That's what used to happen in the war. If the parachuters would go out the back of the plane in wartime and it was winter, they could survive by landing on the snow on the trees.
1: Okay.
0: But I'll tell you what, if old mate hadn't have hit the conifer, see you later. we're from.
1: Well, it could have actually worked against her. What about the people that fall onto, you know, branches?
0: So true.
3: That's a beautiful story.
0: It's
3: a, you know, just, and two great stories today. Yeah. We're getting NRL world, and that lady survived.
0: Can we talk to Sam? Did you have a skydiving incident, Sam?
4: Yeah, well, nearly. So I didn't really want to do it, and when it all happened, I'm in the plane and everything's going well, looking at the view, and I've just had this massive attack on my nut. There's no way I'm doing this. So the other people have jumped out. Nah, can't do it. I look at the pilot and go, mate, can't do this. I'm literally crying. Next thing, he undoes his seatbelt and he goes, all right, mate, we'll swap. I said, what? He goes, well, you either jump or you land the plane.
3: Made you do it. I thought that they couldn't make
0: what
3: you do it, Sam.
0: Animal.
1: What a cowboy.
0: I would have said, fine, I'll land the plane.
4: I should have, but I didn't. But the funny thing is it was videoed, right? So I land and I'm like, oh, my God, and I'm crying and hysterical and snot. And I said, how'd I go? I don't think I was making any noise. He goes, mate, you squealed the whole way. I'm like, really?
3: The whole way.
0: I would have landed and punched him. What an unbelievable moment.
3: If you don't want to do it, I think they can't make you do it.
1: No, but they have to encourage you, don't they? Because more often than not, there is going to be that little window of doubt.
3: Well, there's
1: other
3: ways.
1: And you should push through it.
0: Sam was crying, saying, I don't want to get out, mate.
3: Well, there is ways to do it.
0: My God.
3: It's like when Whipper's at the top of the stairs. I mean, it just quickly.
0: There's no way to do it.
1: It's the bottom of the stairs, he cries.
0: And that's fine. Just put a conifer tree at the bottom.
1: Ahead.
0: All right, after the traffic, thanks for the support. We are going to be looking at the subtle signs that someone dislikes you. Oh, my God, how long is the list?
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6: 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Watch out for a crash south Plimpton on Marion Road near the Swimming Centre. Also, Parahills McIntyre Road near Bridge Road. Carmody bus crash in Goodwood on Panorama Road near O'Neill Street. Burst Watermain Flinders Park on Grange Road at Franklin Avenue. That has lane restrictions affecting both ways there. Score a win at Dan Murphy's. 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Down to a chilly 7 tonight, sunny tomorrow and 19. And right now it's 14 degrees on Adelaide's Never 919.
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0: Dragon's Titty Swims. Mr. Know-It-All, named after Tom Ivey. Thank you very much.
1: Oh, thank you, Whip.
0: Fitzy Whipper Kate. What day is it, guys? Wednesday afternoon as we drive you home.
1: Interesting article I read today. How can you tell if someone dislikes you? You can go
2: your own way. Bit of Fleetwood Mac.
0: Yeah, or maybe they don't dislike you. They've just got a problem with themselves. Do you know what I mean, man?
3: It's not always
4: rejection, is it?
0: Yeah, yeah.
1: I thought it was a beautiful article, Whip, and beautifully written.
0: Thank you. Thank you so much.
1: Look, there's some real obvious ones in there. It's aimed at colleagues at work. All right.
4: Okay, grab a pen.
1: Okay, here we go. And the obvious ones are they avoid eye contact, Kate. Their facial expressions show contempt or disgust. They smile less around you. Their body points away from you. I mean, that's a big sign, isn't it? When their body points away from
0: you. When you're talking to the back of their head.
4: Disinterested.
0: Yeah, it's a pretty clear message.
1: They create physical distance. I mean, they're your obvious ones, but there's some really interesting ones in this article that I was like, whoa. Okay, now, so have a listen to some of these. They take a group photo and ask you to take it at work.
0: Oh, that is...
4: That is so passive-aggressive.
0: It's loaded, isn't it?
1: It's like when you go, having so much fun around the water cooler, like, actually, let's get a photo. Whip, can you take it?
0: Guys, don't you want me in it? Let's put the timer on. No, you take it.
1: Here's another one. They remember everyone's coffee order except yours.
0: Oh, that's good. That's really good.
1: You get added to the group chat after the event.
0: So you're late to the party on the group chat. You're not in
4: any... And by the wrong name.
0: Yeah, you're not in any of the planning. Just because you're in one of the photos, maybe you've been included.
1: Whip, this is a good one.
0: Yep.
1: You tell them you've started going to the gym and they say when.

0: Yeah. That's just a fat joke. That's not a disapproval.
1: Oh, I didn't take it as a fat joke. I thought it was like a more of a scheduling thing. If it was a gym close to work, I want to make sure I'm not there when you are. Right. You are very sensitive about this stuff.
0: Yeah, I am.
2: Signs you can tell if someone dislikes you. This, do you know what? I do this quite a bit. They wind up a conversation with, all the best. All the best. Good to see you.
0: All the best.
1: No open invitation. Is
2: so
1: that what you mean?
2: It's basically them winding you up.
0: Yeah, yeah.
2: With
0: yeah.
2: your conversation. There's so many here.
0: Yeah, it's a funny one, isn't it? I think as you get older, there's nothing wrong with being quite clear in your actions that you don't connect with that person.
1: And that's okay.
0: And I think that's fine. And do you know what? Here's a little message too for anybody that might be having an issue with someone in your workplace. You don't have to be best friends with the people you work with. No. It's okay just to be someone you work with and someone that's part of a team, but you don't have to know about their weekend. You don't have to know about their loved ones or their dog. Yeah. It's okay just to turn up and do your job.
2: You do. You've got to do a little bit of research if you're going to get back at them at some stage. Here's another one for you. You inquire about their automatic out-of-office reply and find out from another employee that, no, I can get in contact with them, so they've only got that on for you.
0: Oof.
1: Oh.
0: Crushing.
2: Oh, I didn't know you could individualise that.
0: No.
1: I wouldn't know how to put it on. I don't know. I'm
2: Tommy,
1: always
2: do you have
1: work.
2: An out-of-office reply? Do you...
3: No.
2: You'd have a quirky little funny line at the end.
3: I used to do something wacky.
1: Oh, tell me.
3: Yeah. Oh, you know, like, sorry that we're not on air at the moment. We're all, you know, like on a desert island together sunning ourselves.
0: Do you know what, Tommy?
3: See you in 2 weeks.
0: Can I tell you this one,
3: where you'd rather be?
1: You can't say that stuff anymore.
0: I hate you. Tommy.
1: Yeah.
0: Tommy used to have, without a word of a lie, and he thought it was so funny. He had his voicemail on his phone was, hey, you've called Tom. Yeah. Leave a message after the beep, and the beep would go really quickly, and then he'd go, oh, sorry about that, that's the microwave. And then the beep still comes, oh, that's the microwave again. So he doubled down on his joke, and then he goes, after the beep.
3: Yeah, it was really good.
0: Oh, man, so tell me that wasn't. The noodles are ready.
2: Do you know what I had as a voice message once, and the kids...
0: What happened?
2: I had I got Bruce McAvaney to record my voice message.
0: Oh, all right, mate.
1: And what? When you saw him?
2: Yeah, we interviewed him once. This would have been around about, I reckon, 15-odd years ago, Kate. And he finished it with, leave your name and your number and make sure it's special. That was the voice message. And it was amazing. And then the boys, when they were younger, stuffing around with my phone, deleted the message.
1: I was going to ask, could we play it on the show? Does it not exist?
2: Never to be seen again.
0: He's gone from Kathy Freeman at the Sydney Olympics to Fitzy's voicemail. He didn't want to do that.
1: That's the start of Cameo, mate. You invented it.
2: There was definitely a lot of signs after I asked him to do that he disliked me, that's for sure.
0: He's not calling the AFL anymore. Ariana Grande. How good is this? On Nova, Fitzy, Whipper, Kate.

0: Thanks for tuning in, Australia. It's your Wednesday afternoon. Fitzy, Whipper, Kate. Thanks to Chemist Warehouse as we drive you home. Love this article I found on Connection. And it talks about ambition in life and that we're always striving to do more. You know, we want that bigger paycheck. We want a promotion. We want a home that photographs well, this article goes on to say. A calendar full of achievements.
1: I want to go to Bali and just work out in a gym and lay on the beach all day.
0: It doesn't say that in here.
2: What about making jam?
0: Making jam might be your thing, Kate.
1: Damn. That's fine.
0: The key difference between people who are happy and those that are not is about feeling loved. Not richer, not more accomplished. Loved. That's what it is.
1: Beautiful. This is the opposite to the break that I just did, which is this is beautiful.
2: Yeah.
1: Okay.
2: Yeah, black and white. Yeah, so, light and shade.
0: And do you know what? Love then energizes us. It gives us purpose. It gives a feeling of connection and belonging. Yeah. We've got to feel loved.
2: Okay, so have you got anything new to add to any of that?
0: This is where it goes on to say, where do you think the main breakdown in connection is, Kate Ritchie? And this is to do a lot with the family dinner table when you might be at home with those you live with under the one roof.
2: I know.
0: It's about having a phone at the table.
2: Yeah, absolutely.
0: My God. Lock it in a box, you crazy kids. What about when you go out for dinner? And you know what? Adults are just as much to blame, but there's that escapism that still exists. And as much as I know kids I know that kids can be addicted to phones, but I think we need to have a bit of a look in the mirror, don't we, guys? We need to have a look in the mirror at what we do on our phones and the distraction that still exists.
2: Absolutely. Well, I think men have their phones at the table more often.
1: Who are you surveying here? Like, where have you got your research?
2: All I'm saying is if a woman has her phone at the table, there's not as much of an excuse because we tend to maybe have a handbag. So the phone can automatically just go away. Whereas often men will come in and they've just rocked up, left the house with ease. Yeah. And just have a phone and maybe a set of keys. And they have to put it on the table.
1: Oh, we don't. I leave it in my pocket.
0: Do you?
2: Kate, how big's your pocket? Don't you? I've got a pair of jeans, and if I put the phone in my front pocket.
0: Oh, you've got the plus, haven't you?
2: No, I do not have a plus. It's not a plus.
0: Isn't it?
2: Oh, is that a plus?
0: Oh, no, it's not.
2: That's a plus. Yeah. I thought a plus was like an iPad size.
0: No. If you went on a date, right, and you were halfway
1: again
0: through, like standard Thursday night, and you were there.
2: I mean, don't worry.
0: You were there, and the guy was, you were chatting, right? Let's say one of your topics, and you were.
2: Like, what would my, like home and away or something?
0: No, it'd be like baking, right? I said baking with a B.
1: Well, and you were going, it's spring, do gardening.
0: Do gardening, okay. So, hey, have you been trimming your frangipani lately? And the guy picked up his phone and then just started going, oh, yeah. And he's looking at his phone, he's probably just checking what's going on in the sport.
1: That's one of the signs that someone dislikes you.
0: For you?
2: They're probably not looking at sport. They're probably looking
0: at paparazzi photos
2: of me pruning my frangipani.
0: I don't think there's any shots like that that have ever existed. Is that deal done?
2: Absolutely. It's a level of disinterest. And you know what? If you don't know how lucky you are to be sitting opposite the table
0: you don't have to sell yourself. You don't have to sell yourself. It was just about...
2: I thought that's what we were doing.
0: What about bad cutlery technique?
2: Table manners. I know apparently they don't matter.
0: They matter so much.
2: I'm sorry. But don't.
1: To what extent?
0: Deal breaker.
2: Chewing with your mouth open.
1: Okay, yeah. No, understandable.
0: The way you hold your knife and fork.
2: And leaving...
1: What about elbows on, like if you're at a restaurant and you want to, elbows are fine.
2: I think elbows are fine. I do think that some people, when they eat and then they throw their food back on their plate, or they eat with their fingers, I mean, this might be revealing too much about my dating life. And also, when you've finished with your cutlery, just put the knife and fork together.
0: In the middle of the plate.
2: Don't just like discard the food like you're in the jungle.
0: Yep.
2: For the scraps to go elsewhere.
0: A guy orders a T-bone. There's meat left on the bone.
2: Can eat the bone.
0: Can he pick up the bone and chew it in front of you?
2: The bone is often the best bit, isn't it?
0: Oh, so you've agreed that the bone's the best bit, so you're not...
2: No, well, what I'm saying, I will, like, if you, especially if you're having lamb cutlets, have you seen the price of lamb cutlets?
0: So true.
2: If you're eating a lamb cutlet, you gnaw all the meat.
0: Every...
2: Till you are done.
0: No, Jess.
1: Well, I'd be, like, eating the bone. My gosh, that'd be date number four, wouldn't it?
0: Later today, Aussie cricket superstar Travis Head is joining
2: us. You're out of line. My mother...
0: 5 o'clock. What did Kate do with her phone? Well, Tommy, that's like shocked. This is another story to do with your phone.
2: This is actually... it is so saucy slash... scandalous.
0: Okay, and nothing to do with lamb chops.
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4: Nova 919. Watch out for a car minibus crashing Goodwood on Panorama Road near O'Neill Street. Separate crash south Plimpton Marion Road near the Swimming Centre. Also, Parramatta Hills McIntyre Road near Bridge Road. Burst Watermain Flinders Park on Grange Road at Franklin Avenue. Lane restrictions both ways there. Urgent sewer works for Adelaide Commercial Road near Portland Place. One lane is closed city bound. Got the show continuing this arvo, so be mindful of speed restrictions in and around Wayville, including 25 both ways through parts of Greenville and Goodwood Road. They'll be in place until 9 tonight. For children, fighting cancer is one thing. Fighting adult treatments is another. 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Down to a cool 7 tonight, sunny for your Thursday, tomorrow and 19. And right now it's 14 degrees on Adelaide's Nova 919.

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1: Oh, Kate, I just got myself a jug of illusion. Ooh. If you would like some. Can I just do a shout out to a great AFL player by the name of Tom Liberatore, who has retired yesterday from the Western Bulldogs, 268 games. Tough bugger, great man. So he was interviewed last night. I thought I would bring this up because, Whip, recently you did a list of unforgettable moments in your life.
2: Yes.
1: The biggest things. And coming in at number one was it the birth of your first child?
3: Or
1: was
3: no.
1: It your wedding?
3: It was your wedding.
2: Yeah. It trumped the birth of your child, which surprised me.
1: But it is, but people are different, like where your list is and what your priorities are, whether it's your children, whether it's your wife, whether it's your friends. So Tom Liberatore was asked what he's going to do now that football's not there. And I want you to listen to his order.
4: After 268 games and a flag, this dog's playing days are over.
5: Play a bit of golf, just hang out with my son a bit more. Trouble the pubs a bit more as well.
1: Okay. So golf. Liver, golf comes in at number one. Then he's going to hang out with his son.
3: A little bit.
2: Yeah, just a little bit.
1: And then he's going to go to the pubs a bit more. That is a good list,
2: well,
1: I reckon.
2: I mean, golf is obviously the main thing in his life, which is fantastic now that footy's gone. But, you know, he's going to squeeze his son in, which is great. And importantly, he doesn't put the son after the pub, so he's not full when he plays with the kid.
1: Well, that's the thing. You know what? Usually people, you immediately go to golf. And you go, oh, yeah, golf. But then I reckon in Libba's mind, he's going, oh, God, wait up, I've got my son too.
3: Is he married?
1: Hang out with my son.
2: Yeah, I don't know. Is he married, Fitz?
1: He is. Yeah. Marlia, with his partner, Marlia.
2: Okay, and is she after the pub? Like, where does she drop into his daily schedule? She before golf, maybe.
3: Oh, that's a given. You should know I love you.
2: Yeah.
1: I'm pretty sure she's fourth, but he only did a top three.
3: Yeah, I get it.
2: We had to trim the list.
1: Love you, Liver.
2: Okay, very soon, guys. Why was a music superstar fired from a very popular TV show? This is extraordinary what's happened here. And coming up, is it safer to drive or fly? We'll give you the stats.
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25: Quite a few crashes on our roads at the moment. South Plimpton Marion Road near the Swimming Centre, Para Hills McIntyre Road near Bridge Road, car minibus crash in Goodwood on Panorama Road near O'Neill Street, versus Watermain Flinders Park on Grange Road at Franklin Avenue. Lane restrictions affecting both ways there. Urgent saw works for Adelaide Commercial Road near Portland Place. One lane is closed citybound. Got the show continuing this afternoon, so be mindful of speed restrictions in and around Wayville, including 25 both ways through parts of Greenhill and Goodwood Road. You can now book an RAA approved repairer online. 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Down to a cold 7 tonight, sunny tomorrow and 19, and right now it's 14 degrees on Adelaide's Nova 919.
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26: Hello, I'm Heidi Tiltons. Labor is brushing aside a warning from the White House over its crackdown on social media giants. The communications minister says Australia is a sovereign nation and won't back away from laws designed to protect Aussie kids online. Pressure is growing on the Prime Minister over a $6 million Commonwealth grant to a golf club in his Sydney electorate. Anthony Albanese says he was unaware he was an honorary member of the club, but the opposition's Bridget McKenzie, who resigned over an undeclared gun membership, says it makes a mockery of the system.
27: I would hate to think that I am the last minister in this Westminster system to actually resign over a perceived conflict of interest and an upholding of the ministerial code of conduct.
26: A Melbourne woman accused of enslaving a Yazidi teenager while living under Islamic State has been refused bail for a second time. A Supreme Court judge found Zainab Ahmad still poses a low but real risk of extremist conduct. The nation is remembering the widow of former Prime Minister Bob Hawke, Blanche Dalpuget, who's died at the age of 82. The acclaimed writer's family revealing she passed away from complications from influenza. And Miley Cyrus is proving she's still one of pop Europe's hottest tickets. More than 1.2 million people reportedly joined the pre-sale queue for Miley's two shows at the Hollywood Bowl. The venue holds just 17,500 fans. Now let's hear what's happening on Nine News tonight.
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2: Brazen daylight firebombing attack at a Torrensville supermarket.
1: Adelaide is your city. 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
5: Thank you.
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4: Wow.
6: 49ers versus the Rams. This is going to be
4: never one of played the biggest, in Australia.
6: One of the biggest sporting events that this country's ever seen, Kate. And being a quarterback yourself over the years, Kate, I mean,
5: Yeah, I'll be there. I actually have a friend, and her husband works overseas predominantly, right? Yep. And apparently he came home for Father's Day, but really he's come home for the NFL. Flying out of Sydney to Melbourne.
4: Awesome. Good man.
5: Yeah.
4: Amazing. That'll be Friday, 10:30 a.m. All right, coming up next, guys, what has Kate sent from her phone?
5: I might be in trouble.
4: I have panicked.
5: The blood drained from my body.
4: Awesome. I'm going to find out next. Sienna Spiro now on Nova.

0: What a voice. Sienna Spyro. Great Expectation. Which is exactly what we have going into the story from Kate. Can't wait. You said it. You've said to me at 14 minutes past five today, you're going to hear the most amazing story.
1: Well, I don't know if it's the most amazing story.
0: What
1: but
0: have you
1: it,
0: done?
1: Okay. It's a, well...
0: Not a tech issue, was it?
1: It was a big tech energy.
0: Okay.
1: Okay.
0: Wow. Here she goes.
2: Love it.
1: Okay. It's a well-known fact that I am not great with tech, you know? But the wonderful thing about that is that when my phone, like, updates itself or does a cool new thing, like, I'm learning all the time.
0: Yeah, great.
1: And it's really exciting. So there are two parts to this story. The fun part. I'll start with the fun part.
0: Okay, here we go.
2: I love fun.
0: Yeah, the good news.
1: The fun part is I'm often on the phone to my sister, Beck.
0: Beck, yeah, Beck.
1: Right?
0: Yeah.
1: One of the Becks in my life.
0: Sick, Beck.
2: You guys will be laughing about
1: that. We were lolling the other day because I called her to complain about something or, you know, venting, which is apparently as good as therapy. Yeah. And I get on and I'm talking about something in particular and my phone does something amazing that neither of us knew it could do, but it blew our mind. She asked me how my day was. Yeah. I was not having a good day and we like to use sarcasm as a form of humour. And so I put two thumbs up and was like,
0: emoji.
1: Oh, I'm having a great day like that. Yeah. And I'm going to show you on the screen what my phone did of its own accord. There were fireworks because I was doing two thumbs up even though I was having an awful day. That is an awful photo.
0: That's
1: and
0: serious.
1: That is not
0: thing I've
1: to
0: ever
1: go
0: seen.
1: On the socials.
0: Please get it up.
1: I was two thumbs up means you can get fireworks. And guess what? Mm-hmm. I don't have a photo of this because she wasn't quick enough. We were just laughing.
0: Yeah.
1: As an experiment.
2: Richie sisters,
1: as an experiment, I said, what happens if I do two thumbs down? And guess what it does?
0: What does it do?
1: It rains.
0: Does it?
1: It rains on your head.
0: Do you know,
1: so when you're doing, I'm having a bad day, it rains.
0: Kate Ritchie, I think you've just taught us something.
1: Well, I don't even know. I wouldn't know. I can do it again because I did it today when I was, but I don't know how it got on there, but it's fabulous.
0: Wow.
2: Well, I'm still trying to get over pew pew.
0: Yeah, pew pew's good.
1: What's that?
0: If you type pew pew.
2: It's a laser show. You get a laser show on your phone.
1: Too much. No, we need to do all this slowly because I have to tell you about something that happened yesterday and I couldn't tell it on the show because we were at Taronga Zoo and I may have offended the children. Yes.
2: 13, 24, 10, if anyone's got any phone hacks like this, what do you do to get these amazing effects?
0: Love it.
1: I think a phone hack for me might be to stay off my phone because yesterday when I was in a very big hurry to get to Taronga Zoo, I was getting ready. But I knew I needed to put in a very important phone call to my sister Beck, right?
0: Another one.
1: So I'd had a shower and I'd put my face on and I think I'd blow-dried my hair by then or maybe I had wet hair, I can't remember. Anyway, that's not a big part of the story. But I hadn't finished talking to my sister about what I needed to speak with her about, but I knew it was eating into the time I had left to get ready.
0: Yep.
1: So she's on FaceTime and I've got my towel on from the shower and I go and sit. Let me just preface this with saying we're very open in our family.
0: Yeah, good start.
2: Oh, no, yeah,
0: okay. Like, here we go. The gates right from hell.
1: Like, okay. You know, high a body's beams, a body. Yeah. We all love our bodies. We grew up with each other.
0: Yep, they've changed a bit.
1: Not a big deal. Like, seen yours, you've seen mine,
0: not
1: all
0: really.
1: Of that stuff. It's all, not okay. You guys, within the family.
0: I was going to say, I don't remember it.
1: So it didn't,
2: I can't remember that phone call.
1: It didn't occur to me that as I continue, I said, look, I've just got to get ready. So I walked from where I was putting my makeup on into the bedroom and I put my phone face up so we could continue to FaceTime and I sit on the edge of the bed and I'm sitting in front of my set of drawers and that's where all my underwear and stuff is. So I open the drawer that all my bras are in and I pull out the appropriate underwear that I'm going to wear to Taronga Zoo. And then I just drop my towel because I can't put my bra on if I've got my towel on, right?
0: Leopard print, yeah.
1: So I'm basically like nude.
0: Look at
1: talking to my sister.
0: Okay.
1: And my phone did something amazing.
0: Two bums down?
2: Fireworks? Is there fireworks again?
1: This is just wonderful for parents to know.
0: It cracked.
1: Like, we turned this into, like... No, it didn't, actually. It asked for more.
0: What did it do?
1: It, the whole screen froze. Because there were boobs on the screen.
2: Oh, that's great.
1: This is the first notification my sister got, which was... Audio and video are paused because Kate may be showing something sensitive.
2: If you feel
1: uncomfortable, you should end the call, right?
0: That is fantastic.
1: Yeah, and so we're then, I'm oblivious to all of this because I'm just getting ready for Taronga Zoo.
0: Yeah, and Apple's obviously offended.
1: And she, yeah, exactly. I mean, really, how bad could it be? And then she gets a second one up. As she's trying to resume the call, which says, it's your choice, but make sure you feel safe. You don't have to show anything in this video call if it makes you feel worried or scared.
0: I love that.
1: You should talk to someone you trust if you feel pressured to show your body. If you want, you can message someone now.
0: Wow.
1: And then it gives you three options. End call, message someone, so a safe adult maybe, or resume audio and video. And then actually there was another one she couldn't take a screenshot of, and that was like, if you want to report this person, which I don't know if she's listening. I don't know if I've been reported or not. But I just think that...
0: That's impressive, isn't it?
2: That's a great feature.
1: Is it incredible?
2: That is an amazing feature. So that's on an iPhone. That's brilliant.
0: Yeah.
2: And so it should be.
0: And who did Beck report you to?
1: I don't know.
0: So that is clever tech, isn't it? 13-24-10, like you said, Fitz. If anyone's got any phone hacks, and sometimes they're found by mistake like this.
1: Absolutely, but how wonderful.
0: Yeah, really good stuff. Give us a call, get involved. We'll take your calls next.

0: We love that man, Vance Joy, Riptide on Nova, Fitzy Whipper, Kate. Kate stumbling across a couple of features of the iPhone when she was getting dressed on a call, and the iPhone blanked it and let Beck know on the other line that you could report this type of nudity.
1: I just think it's wonderful that sister was given 3 points of opting out.
0: Yep. Yeah. For that sort of call. Isaac, welcome to the show. We're chasing other hacks on the show today. What have you got, buddy?
2: Hey, guys, just want to say, big fan. I've got to keep it quick. I'm a local real estate agent. I'm setting up a home as we're speaking.
0: Good.
2: Guys, I must tell you, there is more to it. So when you're on FaceTime, put your hands up in a heart shape and you'll get a heart. If you do a peace sign, you'll get balloons or 2-piece signs for confetti.
0: Yeah.
2: And I know for a fact as well, if you do the rock on, you'll get some launches, launch some lasers.
1: What's a rock on? Rock on.
3: Yeah, sure. So if you sell a house, Isaac, you'll do a big love heart and a couple of balloons to the client. Like that's the things
2: you come down to Southern Shire and I'll sell you one.
1: You sound like a real estate agent.
0: Isaac, you can call the show anytime, Isaac. Good luck with the open
1: block,
0: home.
1: Block.
2: Good luck. See you later, guys. Appreciate
0: it. That's legend. See you, mate. Take care.
3: Kelly, phone tricks. What have you got, Kel?
4: I have. So you can set up your phone with a shortcut. So that if it's like stolen or something, or if your kid's phone is stolen, you can program it to receive a message from another person, be it a mum or a dad or whatever, and it will reply to your message with the GPS coordinates of where the phone is and of a photo of who's looking at it. So you can take a camera and photo from the front and back.
3: Kel, so right, okay, your phone gets stolen, right? No one's, you're ringing it and no one's picking it up. So then if you've got this in your settings, if you write a message to it, does it have to be a certain message or you just write to it and it will send you back the GPS coordinates of it?
0: And take a photo.
4: Yeah, so you can program it. So say, for example, my phone got stolen, I can have my husband grab my husband's phone.
3: Yep.
4: You can program it to say, if a message from such and such comes in and it says pineapple, for example, it will. You can then program it to send the GPS coordinates of where your phone is, plus a get it to take a photo from the front and back cameras and send
1: for
4: those
1: a location.
4: To as well.
1: That is
4: and
1: amazing.
4: Also get it to put it. You can also get it to put on airplane mode so that it's useless to the people that have stolen it.
1: That is incredible. Because it's also a security. It's not only if the phone is stolen, what if the person that owns the phone has been stolen?
3: So what we're going to do, Ollie, can you get the details for that? We might put that up on our socials so people know where to go in the settings to do
0: but
3: that.
0: But important to know that you've got to program it for that person because let's say Kate had a number, she could just message it at any time and take a photo from my phone.
3: Yeah.
0: So it needs to be... Yeah. Registered, doesn't it?
3: Pineapple. I think it's pineapple.
0: Yeah, Kate messages pineapple.
1: What does pineapple mean?
0: You know, and I'm like,
3: Kristen,
0: panic word.
3: The nudity warning, has it happened to you?
5: Not to me, but to my daughter. She's 10 and she was FaceTiming with one of her friends. And, you know, the whole rage at the moment is squishies. Well, they were playing with squishies and it just happened that her squishy was kind of like this skin colour, pale, pinky kind of squishy, and then this warning popped up saying, oh, someone's trying to show you their bits. And it wasn't. It was just a squishy.
0: It was just their butter, wasn't it?
1: Oh, then you had to have a conversation you weren't really ready for.
5: Yeah. Kristen, you're not wrong.
0: That's good, though. Like, if it's oversensitive, that's what you want it to do, don't you?
3: Of course.
5: 100%.
1: Yeah. Well, you'd rather it be that way.
0: Yeah. And, you know, a lot of kids are fighting over squishies these days.
1: Yeah, and they can look like anything. How about this? I think Ollie's put one here on the screen, which is also another hack. If you hold down on any app, you can set it up so it needs Face ID or a password to open.
0: Oh, so you can lock every app individually.
1: So someone can't get your phone and then get into your, you know, your
0: photos.
1: Or Tinder or...
3: Yep. That is good. Right, so let's say you got your bank app, Kate. You can put it in there that you have to open it, which it does anyway, I suppose.
1: Yeah, it does. Yeah, good example.
0: Oh, yeah, so if you hold it down, it pops up with a whole range and then it has require Face ID.
3: Right.
0: Clever.
3: Now do 2 thumbs up with your without your top on.
0: It's blocked it. It's blocked it immediately. I'm sorry. It's far too sensitive. Someone might be trying to show you something you don't want to see.
3: It's actually popped up and said there is a silverback gorilla that has escaped from Taronga.
0: And I think he's playing with a squishy. All right, cricket superstar Travis Head joins us next. Plus, which music superstar has been fired from a hit TV show? You'll find out very soon.
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7: 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South Plimpton Marion Road near the Swimming Centre. Parahills McIntyre Road near Bridge Road. Car minibus crash in Goodwood on Panorama Road near O'Neill Street. Burst Waterway Flinders Park Range Road at Franklin Avenue. Lane restrictions both ways. Nugent Sewell Works Port Adelaide Commercial Road near Portland Place. One lane is closed citybound. Score a winner. 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Down to a teeth chattering 7 tonight, sunny tomorrow and 19. Right now it's 13 degrees on Adelaide's Nova 919.
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1: Trav!
2: Thanks, guys. Thanks for having me. You've got to download it because apparently they've sold all the hard copies out.
3: Do you know what I want to know? Like, I mean, the picture I'm looking at where you are doing the Baywatch theme, that's awesome, but there's one where you're cuddling puppies and also...
4: We actually have a hard copy here.
3: Well, let's open them up. Yeah. And then the mechanic, which one is closest to the person that you actually are?
4: Oh, there it is.
2: Kiss the Cook. I like Kiss the Cook. Big Bri, big sausage on there, so I like Kiss the Cook.
4: You look like Ted Lasso.
0: He does. I need to ask your beautiful wife, Jess, which month does Jess like?
2: How can you not love November?
4: Let me get to November.
3: Bachelor look with the rose and the high tea.
4: Oh, God, that's February. Oh, you get like 14 months. Gee, you've really stretched yourself out.
2: 7 months of cricket. So
4: November. Bachelor style.
3: Now, I would like to think, too, Travis, that they haven't used any AI here, which means you had to actually pose for these individually.
2: 100% posed individually for each one of them. It was a pretty funny afternoon. The rose was probably the hardest one. That and the mechanic, because I haven't done a hard day's work since my year 11 week of plumbing. That's the last time I've done a hole.
0: This is why I love you, though, Travis Head, because you grew up in the northern suburbs of Adelaide, the Tea Tree Gully Cricket Club. You love going back there as much as you can. But you grew up with some hard cricketers. Like, you learnt the hard way, and I think you can see that when you're out in the crease, Trav. How important is that in your cricket career?
2: Yeah, loved it. I think that's what made me, built me into what I am. It was very old school. I played as a youngster. I used to sit in the change rooms and not speak unless I was spoken to and sit there and listen. And that's why the calendar's fun, because it's got the reaction from the boys that we're after, because the change rooms have rusted and I'm not looking forward to my first team meeting in a couple of weeks. It's not going to go well.
3: Mate, I need to know, Fitzy has complained and whinged over the years that his dad, on occasions, would give him out some terrible...
0: No, incorrect, Whip. It was the other way. He wouldn't give me out and he would cheat. This is the best thing about suburban cricket, is that you would get someone from the club to umpire your batting team and there was so much cheating going on, Trav.
2: Oh, I think in terms of club cricket, I think that's why most blokes play the game. It's horrific. And I enjoy the ones where, you mow the grass in the second week. Like, you rock up and the grass is, all of a sudden, it's gone from 15 mil to 6 mil. And all the boundaries being brought in 20 metres from the week before, and all the wickets greener. I've seen some of the worst stuff. And also local footy. By the local team, you blow the siren when it's your home. You just pull the cord. You put that down at the cockle divers when you're 50.
3: Oh, the cockle divers.
2: 4 minutes left, 2 points up, walk and just blow the siren.
0: That may have happened. Yes, it may have happened a couple of times before, Trav, but that's what it's all about.
4: Travis, we haven't had you at the Fitzy and Whipper and Kate cricket match at Kirribilli House before. Does this fall in an inconvenient time for you, or are we going to get you there next year?
2: I did see it. I'm always available. Within reason. It's pretty busy. You've got to stop
4: me in. You're really busy.
0: You put it in the calendar.
4: Tommy, come on, we've got a date we've got a calendar.
5: Yeah, we'll go for any time in between January and December.
0: Okay, we'll chuck it in. Watch every match of the Summer of the Century live on Fox Sports and available on KO Sports as well. Trav, thank you very much for your time, mate. We know how busy you are.
2: Thank you for having me, always. Always to make time. Thanks, guys.

0: talking. Harry Styles, Late Night Talking on Nova. Hey, bit of that. What's that trend getting around on Instagram at the moment, guys? Can we get onto that?
1: What
0: is it, 90s or 80s look?
2: Oh, yeah.
0: 80s,
2: I just,
0: is it?
2: I just did it.
0: How did you look?
2: I did as 90s, 80s, 70s. It's really funny.
0: Yeah,
2: like, you'll have a lot of fun.
0: It's like, you know, Hawaiian shirts, surfboards. It's just a mate of mine. But he obviously doesn't look like that. That's the 80s look that he's put his head on.
1: I wouldn't know how to do that. I will find that by accident in about 12 weeks.
2: Have you ever crimped your hair, Kate?
1: I love crimping.
0: Yeah,
1: I have two crimpers at home, and anyone who wants their hair crimped, I'm happy to crimp it.
0: Why don't you crimp for tomorrow's show?
1: Maybe Friday.
0: Why don't you crimp it?
2: Can we crimp Tommy's hair?
0: Oh. I would love to do that. Straight and crimp.
1: No. Crimp my hair if I have time.
3: You guys got a new intro for me or something?
0: Sex bomb. Yeah. Definitely not related to you, mate.
1: Do you know why we're playing it, though?
0: Why? Tom Jones?
1: Yeah, I want to talk about Tom Jones. You know that he's been on The Voice in the UK.
0: Yep.
1: He's
0: yes.
1: done 13 years of that, and he's been dropped kind of unceremoniously. He's come out and said he is not really that happy about, he's not happy at all about
0: the sex bomb.
1: About the fact that he's no longer involved.
0: Yeah.
1: But he's been alongside Will.i.am, Kelly Rowland, Jessie J, Rita Ora, and Kylie Minogue. But the reason why he's 86. They've dropped him. And the reason here is from what Sir Tom Jones is saying. To be clear, I did not want to leave The Voice, as I love the show and really appreciate the audience. ITV made this decision, obviously, a while ago. I was just told recently. Here we go. The reason given is because of a financial difficulty with insurance.
2: What?
1: So they're coming out saying we just want to refresh the show, but it sounds as though they can't get insurance on Tom Jones at 86 years old.
0: I could imagine that.
1: So they're actually downsizing his role and still offering him like a bit of a peace offering. Oh, we'll get you involved at, you know, maybe a bit here and maybe a bit there, but he cannot be part of the entire process.
0: I mean, we could, Tom. We can't afford the public liability, but if you want to zoom in from your bed, we can go with it.
2: Yeah. I mean, it would be amazing television if Tom Jones passed away live on television, I suppose.
0: Wouldn't be looking, you don't want the sex bomb dropping on stage.
2: But this is the thing. There were certain artists. There was a guy called Gigi Allen who was a punk in a punk band. Mm. And he said, I will die on stage. Mm. He goes, I promise you. But then it got to a point that people would go and watch the show, Kate, thinking that this is the night he's going to do it.
0: Oh, my God. Well, didn't it happen
1: to... How do you plan it that well?
2: Well, but see, he went a bit rogue. Mm. Unfortunately, Gigi Allen used to take off all his clothes as well, and he would leave a gift on stage then throw it in the crowd.
1: What,
0: that's
1: his clothes?
0: That's a different sort of bomb.
1: Tommy,
0: what about the guy who sang Single Ladies, Can't It, Fat Man Scoop?
3: Oh, he died... Yeah,
0: on
3: just,
0: stage.
3: He suffered the heart attack on stage and then was taken off and then died.
0: And Miley, I think Miley used to get around $20 million for a series of The Voice or something like that.
2: Mm-hmm.
0: Now, Tom Jones, I'm sure, commands a similar price.
1: I don't know about
0: Wouldn't
1: that.
0: Wouldn't Tom say to the producers, all right, your insurance has gone up, take five off and put it towards the insurance. You got me for 15, you mongrels.
1: Well, I think I don't think we should be asking that of Sir Jones.
0: Do you know it's been a dream of mine to be a judge on a show like The Voice?
1: Are you serious?
2: You don't
0: I love
2: any
0: The
2: musical
0: Voice.
2: Ability.
0: Yeah, like, but I'm a great eye for talent.
1: You just like pushing buttons.
0: Yeah, like buttons
2: and talents.
0: I'm sorry
2: to tell you, but you need to be in the music
0: but
2: industry.
0: But I'm a talent scout, and I watch Kate Miller-Heidke, Ronan Keating.
2: I suppose Kyle went on the internet.
0: I've been loving it.
1: And you think you can do that?
0: Yeah, because
1: it's very easy to sit in the lounge room and say,
0: okay.
1: I could do that.
0: But when I watch it and they're going through at the moment, they're down to their teams and they've been deciding on which ones they want to take through to the next stage. And I'm like, guys, I could contribute so much here and make this so easy for you. And there were no real emergency saves. There was one from Richard Marks on the group and I was like, Marksy saved him, Marksy.
2: With the amount of crap that comes out of your mouth, you could be a judge on the block.
0: Mate, I'm a great talent scout.
1: Would it mean that you'd have to take time off from this show to go and do it?
0: It would, yeah.
1: You should do it.
0: You must be a talent scout as well, Kate.
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5: Nova 919. Got ourselves a burst water main in Flinders Park on Grange Road at Franklin Avenue. Lane restrictions affecting both ways there. Urgent saw works for Adelaide Commercial Road near Portland Place. One lane is closed, affecting City Bound. Show continues to Savo, so be mindful of speed restrictions in and around Wayville, including 25 both ways through parts of Greenhill and Goodwood Road. They'll be in place until 10 tonight. 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Down to a cool 7 tonight, sunny tomorrow and 19, and right now it's 13 degrees on Adelaide's Nova 919.
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0: Olivia Dean, Man I Need on Nova. It is Fitzy with Kate. But it's now time to celebrate some other grand finals that might be going on at the moment.
1: Fitzy, Whipper and Kate.
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3: Yeah, this is great. All thanks to Coopers. It's September time. We are celebrating finals at the moment, but Coopers are celebrating the other grand finals. And today, we're talking to Tian from Adelaide, celebrating champions. Tian, can you tell us the sport that you're in?
4: Hey, guys. Yeah, my sport is Rogaining.
0: Rogaining? What is that? Growing hair?
4: it's basically a big treasure hunt out in the bush, and you get a set amount of time and you use a map and compass to find as many checkpoints as you can in 24-hour period. Yeah.
3: Tian, it's like orienteering, but Tian, I have heard that you cover, are we talking like anywhere up to 80, 90, 100 kilometres while you're doing this? Is that correct?
4: Yeah, I guess depending on the terrain type, you can sort of reach up to 130 km as a maximum usually.
5: Is there a prize or a treasure when you get there?
4: Not exactly. Just a little flag you punch in to say you've been there, and then you move on to the next one. So no treasure or chocolate.
0: Are there other competitors and people running against you, or is it time based and they do it at a different time?
4: Everyone starts at the same time and has the same time allocation, but I guess the beauty of it is you're not side by side unless you set the same course, which is very rare. So,
0: very rare.
4: You're kind of out there alone or with your partner, I guess. Yeah. Okay.
3: There has to be dirty tactics, Tian, doesn't there? Is there tactics?
4: Oh, yeah. There's definitely dirty tactics. I've had it where you sort of call out and go, oh, yeah, found it over here. And
0: you have it.
4: It's not over there.
3: Yes. Tian, stay there because we've also got someone else on the line. Paul has rang in and you're the president of the Australian Rogaining Association. Can you tell us a little bit about Tian? How good?
6: Yeah, they're amazing, these Kiwis. They come over and they really put the Aussies to the test, that's for sure.
0: It's loose.
5: Paul, I love the idea of this. Yeah.
3: If you're covering 130 kilometres, have you ever lost any competitors, Paul?
6: Good question. No, they're pretty good at finding their way home. So, touch wood, we haven't lost anyone, and we're pretty proud of that achievement.
0: I'd love to see the Christmas party for the Rogainers. That'd be huge.
3: Oh,
0: yeah, there's one more stamp you need, and that's to find love on the night. You know what I mean? You with me, Paul?
5: No.
6: Oh, yeah. romance is usually pretty far from the minds of competitors. But
5: yeah. Sorry.
3: These guys might be a little bit fitter than you are, Whip.
0: I
3: am so sorry, Paul. Tian, thank you so much for making us aware of the other grand final. This is Rogaining. Enjoy and let's hope you go well in your next outfit.
4: Thank you so much, guys. Cheers. It's always fun competing against the Aussies, so I look forward to it.
5: That's enough, Tian.
0: Thanks, Tian. Thanks, Paul.
6: All right, thank you.
0: That is it for us today. We're out of here, guys. Done, dusted for your Wednesday. Cash or the cars? What would you do? 2 Geelys or the unknown amount of cash that only one person knows, Kate Ritchie?
5: Why are you looking at me?
0: Because you're the one person.
5: Yeah, okay.
0: Yeah, you're the only person that knows how much cash is up for grabs.
3: Have you heard of waterboarding, Kate?
0: I don't think you can do that.
5: Do you know, I have never had so many people from this network want to have me on their shows last couple of weeks, trying to get the amount out of me.
0: Or would you take the two cars, the Geely? Great cars.
5: Beautiful cars.
0: Awesome. More chances tomorrow to get involved. You need to register at the Nova Player, though. We are done for today, guys. Dr. Billy Garvey, our parenting expert, joins us on the show tomorrow. Enjoy your Wednesday evening.
5: Remember to put the bins out.
0: Bye!
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21: Watch out for a burst. Watermain, Flinders Park, Grange Road at Franklin Avenue. Lane restrictions affecting both ways. Urgent sewer works for Adelaide Commercial Road near Portland Place. One lane is closed. City down there. The show continues tonight, so be mindful of speed restrictions in and around Wayville, including 25 both ways through parts of Greenhill Road and Goodwood Road. They'll be in place until 10 tonight and for the rest of the week. Just be sure to check your speed. Happy Valley Drive, Happy Valley, and Oak Ridge Road, Aberfoyle Park. 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Down to a cool 7 tonight, sunny tomorrow and 19. Right now it's 12 degrees on Adelaide's Nova 919.
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22: Good evening, I'm Heidi Tiltons. Labor is brushing aside a warning from the White House over its crackdown on social media giants. The Communications Minister says Australia is a sovereign nation and won't back away from laws designed to protect Aussie kids online. Pressure's growing on the Prime Minister over a $6 million Commonwealth grant to a golf club in his Sydney electorate. Anthony Albanese says he was unaware he was an honorary member of the club, but the opposition's Bridget McKenzie, who resigned over an undeclared gun club membership, says it makes a mockery of the system.
23: I would hate to think that I am the last minister in this Westminster system to actually resign over a perceived conflict of interest and an upholding of the ministerial code of conduct.
22: A Melbourne woman accused of enslaving a Yazidi teenager while living under Islamic State has been refused bail for a second time. A Supreme Court judge has found Zainab Ahmed still poses a low but real risk of extremist conduct. The nation is remembering the widow of former Prime Minister Bob Hawke, Blanche Delpuget, who's died at the age of 82. The acclaimed writer's family revealing she passed away from complications from influenza. And Miley Cyrus is proving she is still one of pop's hottest tickets. More than 1.2 million people reportedly joined the pre-sale queue for Miley's two shows at the Hollywood Bowl. The venue holds just 17,500 fans. Now let's see what's happening on Nine News tonight.
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33: Welcome to Wednesday. How are you? Let's do this. Let's get this hump day happening.
27: Good.
33: It is good. I'm excited. I got my Oasis t-shirt on.
27: I know. Why have you covered it up with your jacket?
33: Oh, because it's a bit chilly at this time of night. But I went and saw Don't Look Back in Anger yesterday.
27: Okay. What's your thing? And out of 100, no round numbers?
33: Out of 100, no round numbers, 97. Bank. Does what it says on the tin. Oasis, Noel and Liam together again. Concert footage. They really go in deep with some fans. Bruce Isaacs from Sydney Uni and the Film Versus Film podcast also saw it. He's going to tell us what he thought very soon and what else to watch.
27: If you're not a fan, like I like Wonderwall and Champagne
33: You'll
27: Supernova,
33: still love it.
27: But I'm
33: You'll
27: not.
33: Still
27: you,
33: love it.
27: You will. You don't need to kind of know the history of the band. And
33: no,
27: like
33: well, they do a little mini history. They talk about where it all blew up in Paris, I think in 2009, when Liam just walked off stage and they didn't see each other for 15 years. And then bang, you're in rehearsals for the world tour. Bang.
27: Imagine doing that.
33: What's that?
27: What if I walked out of here right now and you never saw me again?
33: For 15 years.
27: Oh, my goodness. And then I come back and I'm like, hey, Tim, should we go make heaps of money?
33: Yeah. Do you want to make hundreds of millions? I'm like, hang on. Firstly, you haven't texted me for 15 years.
27: Do you want to make a ton of money?
33: But firstly, apologize for not texting me for 15 years and then I'll say yes.
27: Okay, sorry.
33: Also, coming up very soon, what's your one preference? You know, what's your one preference for a partner, the opposite sex? And yes, we want you to be superficial.
27: Yes. You know, of course, you want a nice person. You want someone that's lovely. Mm. All of those things. That's a given. But do you have like a preference? Do you want like someone with heaps of tats?
33: Or cash? That's coming up in a second.
27: Huge feet.
33: Or huge wallet. Olivia Rodrigo, this is Drop Dead. Up next, though, the most ridiculous requests at work. It is Ricky Lee and Tim. Happy Wednesday. I know.

0: Hey, brother.
1: Yo, brother.
2: Hey, brother.
1: Avicii.
2: Hey, bro.
1: Avicii is like Danny Minogue with two eyes. He's actually got three eyes, but two eyes next to each other.
2: Two eyes at the end.
1: Like Danny Minogue, DANNII.
2: Guess what?
1: What?
2: He is Tim.
1: Yes, that's Tim.
2: You're Tim.
1: I'm Tim. That's the name of Avicii's documentary on Netflix. I'm Tim, and I also am Tim. You should have seen me freak out when I hit the what to watch thing. I'm like, but hang on.
2: I'm Tim.
1: But I'm Tim. God. Let's talk about strange requests you got at work.
2: Weird requests.
1: Because remember I told you about that person that worked very closely with that very famous Australian model.
2: Oh, yes.
1: And what they had to do as their assistant.
2: Yep, I've heard that.
1: Like once a month.
2: I've heard that. That for other people as well.
1: Oh, wow. 13, 24, 10, weird requests at work. Yes. Why are we talking about this?
2: Well, because I have a few stories here to go through, but there's one of them is from a show called Million Dollar Nannies. Now, this is a show that's right up my alley. Just rich people spending money on stupid stuff, and I'm so excited. There's a 23-year-old man from New York who works as a male nanny. He's on this show. He's earning six figures working for a wealthy family, and one of the things that he's been asked to do is spray tan the dad as a male nanny.
1: Right, a nanny.
2: He's a nanny. He's a male nanny. Your job, you would think, as a male nanny is to look after the kids.
3: Mm.
2: But one of the weirdest requests he's had is to spray tan the dad while he wore leopard print Speedos as part of the job.
3: That's not
2: like,
3: right.
2: That's not being a man nanny.
1: It's not digging ditches though, is it? I mean, I'll do it.
2: get
1: over here, good looking.
2: Spray tan. You'd wear your Speedos too.
1: Of course I would. Hey.
2: Another woman on the show, her name is Sydney, she's 28, and as part of her job interview, she was told that she would have to oversee plating of all the children's food, making it Instagram worthy because that's important and kids really care about that, right?
3: Mm-hmm.
2: And had to show her chopstick skills with Louis Vuitton chopsticks.
1: Oh, I like that.
2: Because if she couldn't use chopsticks, you ain't getting the job. Like, come on. This is ridiculous. She also had to sing all lullabies with precision, wear a uniform provided by the family, change her nail colours to be appropriate based on the client's liking and to match the family's daily aura.
3: I mean, you'd nail the lullaby thing.
2: The lullaby
3: you?
2: Thing.
3: You'd kill it.
2: I'd nail the plating up as well. I reckon.
1: Yeah, I'm a good plater.
2: I reckon I could spray tan too. I reckon I could do all of this.
1: Yeah, yeah.
2: I want to be a manny.
1: I get right down and plate, and I even like wipe the sides with a tea towel over my shoulder.
2: Good with a chopstick as well.
1: Love a chopstick.
2: Good with a chopstick.
1: I'm very proud of my kids, all three of them can really use a chopstick.
2: Did they start out with the little kid chopsticks?
1: Nope, straight into it.
2: Straight
1: deep end,
2: in.
1: Guys.
2: Bang.
1: Bang.
3: My kids eat it with their hands like they're the poor cousins at Christmas. Look, you've just rattled off a list of ridiculous requests.
2: Yep.
3: I've been in a newsroom where an impossible request was made by a news director.
2: Really?
3: After 9/11, the news director stood up and said, "Can someone get Osama bin Laden on the phone for an interview?"
2: Are you joking?
1: Hey, if you don't
3: Not
1: ask,
3: even
1: you don't
3: joking.
1: Get.
3: So don't know if the cave he's hiding in has phone service.
2: Sure
3: the CIA can't even track him down.
2: Also, not sure he's doing phoners.
1: Maybe he is.
2: You know what I mean?
1: Maybe he's doing a junket. Set up in a hotel somewhere.
2: Oh, my
1: with lots of different radio
2: gosh.
1: Stations. I'm Stuart.
2: It's insane, Sarah.
1: What's your weird request at work?
4: Well, we're in a real estate office and we employed an 18-year-old who was the school captain the previous year. He had to work out a maths question. And he used the calculator, then he came back and asked if he could get a different calculator because it didn't have a fraction button on it. We all looked at each other and went, what?
2: Oh, my God, Stuart. That is ridiculous. Actually ridiculous.
1: Rochelle, what is your weird request at work?
5: I was working in early childhood at the time, and I had a mother turn up and hand me a set of gloves and two sample jars, and her request was that I follow her child around for the day to get a urine sample and a stool sample for medical tests. I pretty much shut her down and went, that's not my job.
1: No.
2: What?
1: Okay. And Lisa, finally, what is your weird request at work?
6: I have a small business where I take hand and feet moldings of babies.
2: Beautiful.
6: And then I put them into frames. I had a phone call from a man, and he asked me if I could take a moulding off his behind, off his butt.
1: And did you?
6: No.
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8: 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Lane restrictions affecting both ways there. Urgent sewer works for Adelaide Commercial Road in Portland Place. One lane is closed city bound. Got the show continuing tonight, so be mindful of speed restrictions in and around Wayville, including 25 both ways through parts of Greenhill and Goodwood Road. 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Down to a cold 7 tonight, sunny tomorrow 19, and right now it's 12 degrees on Adelaide's Nova 919.
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0: Okay, because we're talking about this because I read this story yesterday that sperm banks are starting to become extremely picky, like really picky, as in like Tinder picky, as in like going on a date and like having a list of things that you definitely need the person to be like, and if they're not, you're out picky. Most major sperm banks in the US, not here in Australia, but it could be a sign of what's to come. They now won't accept donors under 5'9". They don't want any short donors. They don't want anyone under 5'9". They are discriminating against the short
1: kids. But why does the bank get to choose that? Can't the person who's taking the donation get
0: to
1: choose that?
0: The reason they're doing it is because it is kind of a priority of what people are choosing when recipients are going to the clinic, and what they're asking for and what they're specifying is they want someone over 5'9". They want someone 5'10", 5'11", 6'2", 6'3". They want tall people. So what they're starting to do is just say, sorry, short kings, you're not allowed.
1: Weed them out. What's the process?
0: You and your little guys are not welcome
1: here.
0: Do I just go
1: to the local bank and go,
0: hey, here's
1: this. Is that what you want to do? Is that what you do?
0: I don't know. I think you've got to register.
1: I've got a free 20. Like,
0: hello.
1: I've got a free 20. Can I pop in?
0: I'm a bit excited. I'm ready to go.
1: Is that what happens?
0: I don't know what the actual process is. I think it's a proper vetted process, right, and you fill out forms. It's a whole thing. Okay. You don't just rock up and drop off in a cup.
1: Hey, Ali, what's your preference? Let's go.
2: It's a bit superficial maybe, but I like straight, white and clean teeth.
0: I mean, that's not superficial. That I understand that.
1: It would have been superficial if you stopped and didn't say clean teeth. You'd just like straight, white.
2: Oh, my God. God, that's revolting.
1: Well, I thought that's what you were going to say, but you said clean teeth.
0: So crooked teeth bother you? A little bit of crowding in the mouth upsets you?
1: Let's go to Tammy. What's your preference?
3: I like bald men.
0: You do?
3: Yes.
0: I love this. Tammy.
3: My husband's bald and I love him.
0: How long have you been together?
3: 10 years. Yeah, about 12 years.
1: Okay.
0: Got it.
1: Do you know the answer?
3: I'm trying to think how long married.
1: Yeah.
0: Wow. So was he balding when you met him, or was he already bald, or what's the go?
3: No, he was bald when I met him, but they have to be bald, like, I mean, shaved to the stick, you know?
1: Well, you know what's going to look like?
0: Not people that are holding on for dear life for the last four strands on the top of their head.

0: breathless here tonight on Nova. Olivia Dean in New Zealand. Details on how you can get in that draw very soon. But I got my Oasis merch on.
1: You're ready?
0: Is actually old school
1: merch.
0: This is 94 merch. This is.
1: You didn't buy that yesterday?
0: At the movies. No. What are you, an idiot? Bruce Isaacs is here to tell us what to watch. From the Film versus Film podcast and Sydney Uni, Bruce. Let's talk about Don't Look Back in Anger, the Oasis film. Yeah. It's in cinemas and IMAX, of course, because everything has to be on IMAX, on Thursday. What did you think?
2: Look, I loved it, okay? I am a diehard Oasis fan. I knew all the songs that they sang and played. And I got to say, kind of like that Michael Docker a while back, they give you real access to the music. Mm-hmm. So there are lots of wonderfully staged performances of pretty much every big song, I think.
0: Yeah.
2: And so I love that. I guess, look, what I would say is this for me was a nostalgia trip. And I think that's how they've made this movie. Mm-hmm. It's if you were there in the mid-90s and, you know, if you were there for Definitely Maybe and What Story, this is going to transport you back. And I was just saying to these guys that I remember a whole evenings of just listening to Wonderwall over and over, Don't Look Back in Anger. And I know a lot of people have had fun for like 20 years making fun of Oasis and saying they're actually crapper than they think they are because they thought they were the biggest band in the world. I think Noel Gallagher is one of the greatest songwriters ever.
0: Yeah.
2: Like, well,
0: I think Liam admitted that.
2: Like, something chemical has to happen to make a rock band amazing. So Liam doesn't write the songs, doesn't play an instrument, but you take him out of that band and they're not Oasis. I mean, the anger and the crazy and the, you know, that whole line of like, what, you think I'm going to be cancelled? I don't care what that means, you know?
0: Yeah. Mm.
2: And that's what he brought to Oasis. And so you've got kind of the genius of Noel, and then you've got Liam.
0: And the cameras,
1: he's like the sparkle that, like, is the cherry on top that makes it all come together and makes it work.
2: He's truly amazing.
0: And the camera's in the rehearsal. Like, they film from the first moment of the first rehearsal.
2: Yes.
0: The first time they'd gotten together in 15 years.
2: And Liam's not there because he can only make tomorrow.
0: He can only...
2: and when he walks in the
0: They're
2: next
0: all
2: day,
0: there.
2: Yeah, everyone's ready, but of course Liam's not there.
0: All right, we could talk about this for hours,
2: but check it out; it's wonderful.
0: Okay, what about No Other Choice on Amazon Prime?
2: I mean, I don't know if you guys are into Korean cinema, but if I said a movie like Parasite,
0: I love Parasite.
2: Okay. This guy, Park Chan-wook, is one of my favorite filmmakers, so you guys should check this out on Amazon. It's Think Parasite. The story is a guy who's pretty well-to-do but then loses his job.
1: Okay.
2: And he's so desperate to be respected by getting another job because his wife's losing respect for him, and he decides to, well, quite literally murder other people who might be applying for the next job that's available. So it's a really dark...
1: Well,
2: so, you know,
1: you
2: like,
1: go.
2: In the same way that Parasite was a kind of criticism of capitalism and people not having money and not being able to live their lives, this is one of those wonderful examples. So I'm just going to say, if you got a chance this weekend, it's also so funny.
0: Now, finally, Untold, Ray Gunn, Breaking Badly,
2: I'm actually
0: Netflix.
2: Interested in what you guys think of this as well. So... I don't know, I just got an interesting look from Ricky Lee.
1: I watched it. One of my best friends is a breaker from the Bronx.
2: Yeah, right, okay.
1: And
2: oh, wow.
1: So I know a lot about the culture of breaking and...
0: it's not me,
1: I have
0: by
1: a
0: the
1: deeper,
0: way.
1: It's not Tim. I have a deep appreciation for the sport and the physicality
2: so
1: of it and how amazing... what these people do with their bodies, what they do. I think it's incredible. And I think, I don't know, I also have a bit of an insight into the community here in Australia and what was happening and who was and who wasn't involved ahead of the Olympics.
2: Yeah.
1: And I think the hard thing with watching her at the Olympics, I understand that, you know, and watching it and seeing in the documentary her and her husband talking about, she really realized she was out of her depth and she wanted to do something super creative.
2: Yes.
1: That represented Australia, but I think when you look at the fallout from it and the way that breaking was looked at and spoken about after her performance, it was kind of made a mockery of it. And I think that's a real shame because when you look at the people that she was up against and other breakers and how amazing oh my talented God. They are.
2: Because they show clips of that, right?
1: Yeah, and I just think it's sad that that's the takeaway for the world of what breaking is.
2: I have a very similar position to that. So I was a child of the mid-80s. Breaking was huge. Hip-hop culture was taking over the world, right? And for me, I'll always connect that stuff with a certain cultural moment.
1: Mm.
2: And what doesn't come across in Ray Gunn's performance especially is that kind of history.
1: Yeah.
2: And one of the characters at one point says, "I found it offensive." I got to say, when I watched it, I don't think I watched it live, I watched it the next morning in the Olympics, I found it offensive.
0: Mm.
2: Like, I just thought it did not acknowledge a kind of tradition of the art form.
0: So that's Untold, Ray Gunn, Breaking Badly on Netflix. I'm not sure after hearing both of you speak whether or not that's something to go and watch.
2: No, but it's an interesting sociological thing.
0: I'm going to watch it. No Other Choice on Amazon Prime, and of course, on Prime, sorry, and Don't Look Back in Anger.
2: At the movies.
0: At the movies Thursday. See it at the movies. It's like being back at the gig.
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5: 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Watch out for a burst water main Flinders Park, Grange Road at Franklin Avenue. Lane restrictions both ways there. Urgent saw works Port Adelaide Commercial Road near Portland Place. One lane is closed city-bound. And the Royal Adelaide Show continues tonight, so be mindful of speed restrictions in and around Wayville. 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Daniel with teeth chattering, 7 tonight, sunny tomorrow and 19. Right now it's 12 degrees on Adelaide's Nova 919.
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0: and Tim, almost done for a Wednesday night. Nova Boy jams around the corner. The Matty Rose Show as well. But I tell you what, I think on Friday we are giving this away. So Friday is the time that someone will be heading to New Zealand to see OD, Olivia Dean.
1: Are you not entertained?
2: This is a chopper!
1: Are you not entertained? It's so
0: easy. And is it perfect to speak to our very own Olivia? Hello, Olivia.
3: Hello.
4: Love you guys.
3: Olivia wants to go to Olivia.
0: So
4: yes, Olivia wants to go see Olivia.
0: To get in the draw, you need to pick the Kiwi thing. Ricky's got three things. You need to tell us which one is from New Zealand, not wine again.
3: Olivia. Yeah, we're still thinking. But I was just thinking about, remember when we went to New Zealand, Tim, and we went down to Queenstown and we did the Nevis, the canyon swing?
0: Oh, the big canyon
3: you didn't
0: swing.
3: Do it because you were
0: it.
3: A girl.
0: I'm too scared.
3: But me and Joel did it. It was really fun swinging through the canyon.
0: Yep. I do remember that. What are the three things that Olivia needs?
3: Okay, Olivia, let me make this real easy for you.
4: Okay,
3: the three experiences are...
4: Yes.
3: The 300-meter cross canyon Nevis swing.
0: Oh, yeah.
4: Okay.
3: Swimming with whale sharks at Ningaloo Reef or shark cage diving in Port Lincoln.
4: Oh, well, it's the first one, of course. Big swing.
0: Yes! You are in the draw Friday. So keep your phone on for flights, accommodation, experiences for two in Auckland and tickets to Olivia Dean.
4: Love you guys. Oh, thank you so much for having us.
0: Another
3: you have
0: chance
3: a great
0: tomorrow.
3: Chance.
0: You've got a very good chance. Olivia Dean's heading to Auckland, so you should too. All right, stay a little longer and discover more of New Zealand this year. Start planning now at newzealand.com and we'll have another chance to get in the draw on tomorrow's show. Bum, bum, bum, bum, bum.
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24: Through Flinders Park, there's a burst water main this evening. Grange Road at Franklin Avenue. Lane restrictions both directions. Urgent sewer works as well in Port Adelaide. Commercial Road near Portland Place. One lane shut, city bound. Royal Show underway down to 25 Ks. Both directions along parts of Greenhill and Goodwood Roads until 10 o'clock tonight. Continuing tomorrow, roadworks in Salisbury. Salisbury Highway near Park Terrace. Outbound traffic down to 40 Ks until the 18th. And drive carefully. 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Clear and sunny tomorrow with light winds and a top of 19. Right now it's 11 degrees on Adelaide's Nova 919.
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1: A final check of the roads for you this evening. Reports of a crash through Wayville, Greenhill Road around Joslyn Street. First Water Main through Flinders Park, Glange Road at Franklin Avenue. Lane restrictions both directions. Also through Port Adelaide, urgent sewer works. Commercial Road near Portland Place with one lane shut citybound. Royal Adelaide Show underway down to 25Ks both directions along parts of Greenhill and Goodwood Road through until 10 tonight. And drive carefully. There's a speed camera in place along Education Road through Happy Valley. This week at IGA, Huggies Nappy Pants 22 to 36 pack half price at $11. 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Excludes IGA local grocer. Down to 7 overnight. Clear and sunny tomorrow with light winds at a top of 19. Right now it's 10 degrees on Adelaide's Nova 919.
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16: At Sky City, we're here for it. 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An early booking that becomes a late finish. Where catching up with old friends turns into heading out with new ones. And the spellbinding show only ends when the hotel door closes behind you. 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

0: Are you a DJ? Do you make bangers? Because the Peking Duck Boys are looking for a local DJ to support them on their Australian tour next month. Plus, Tame Impala has spoken out about the autograph hounds. What does that mean? Details on the show from 9 o'clock. We're also hanging out with Casey Chambers and Missy Higgins' favourite artist, Olivia Coggan.
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26: Oh,
25: the very best in Australian music lives right here. We play 2 whole hours of the good stuff every weeknight from 9 p.m. Thank you for joining us. My name is Matty Rowe, if we haven't met before. Producer Alicia is here as well.
26: Hello.
25: Let's do it. On the show tonight, the Rogue Traders have confirmed their huge collaboration with Miss Dani Minogue. First taste of the teaser. This new song sounds like an absolute banger. Plus, the Peking Duck Boys, who really, like, soundtrack the whole show. They give us a big intro every night. They are looking for an Australian support act. So if you are an upcoming DJ and you want to support the Duck Boys, more details on that coming up. 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
26: He can talk now.
25: So more on that in a second. But we are, yes, the Matty Rowe Oz Music Show. Vanessa Amorosi, absolutely everybody. After Loser, Tame Impala.

0: You know I love Vanessa Amorosi. Mm. Absolutely everybody. Featuring the iconic bongo throughout the song. This is the Matty Rowe Oz Music Show on Nova. Big news coming out of the government of Australia. They are trying to change the way the algorithm feed. You can choose your own algorithm feed if this like law passes or whatever. And I was thinking, my algorithm feed is just full of Australian music content. And also I've just whipped up my Instagram algorithm. It's just food. It's all food. It's all chicken wraps and YoPro and how you can get the most protein out of your diet. I'm in my gym girl era. What's your algorithm looking like, producer Alicia?
1: Well, actually, Tame Impala's at the very top of mine.
0: So Oz Music algorithm.
1: Yes, along with a lot of memes and food recipes.
0: Oh, so we're on the exact same algorithm, it seems. Thank you for choosing the Matty Rowe Oz Music Show. This show is full of only Australian music. Two whole hours of the good stuff. Coming up, what are autograph professionals and why have they pissed off Australia's Tame Impala? More on that after movies from Amy Shark. It is the Oz Music Show.

0: not for the money, and it's not for the applause. 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
2: 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I think the Hilltop Hoods. This is the Matty Rowe Oz Music Show on Nova, celebrating Australian music and getting you the headlines.
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2: This is the part of the show where we get people caring about Australian music and all the news and all the big headlines. What are Australian artists doing today? Let's get you across it in Matty's Music Minute. Miss Dannii Minogue and the Rogue Traders have confirmed a collaboration on a brand new song called Dirty, Dirty This

0: Okay, the gay people of Australia are really panicking. This song is out in only a few hours. 12:01 a.m. tomorrow morning. That song is coming out. Danny and Nat Bass have spent the last week posting cryptic photos and videos. Last night we speculated that a collaboration was coming. That is confirmed. We reached out to Team Rogue Traders and they are on the show tomorrow to talk about the brand new collaboration. From one Minogue sister to the next, Kylie Minogue. She has posted a celebration for 25 years of Can't Get You Out of My Head. Crazy! That song came out September 8, 2001. 25 years of one of the greatest songs of this century. We celebrated the great milestone on air last night. Of course, Kylie is currently in America, so her celebration has come a day later. Even her bio is a homage to the song, simply reading la la la. La la la la la. She's shared videos of her iconic 2002 Brit Awards performance where she comes out on a giant CD. If you know, you know. Up next in the Music Minute, Tame Impala has shared that he will no longer be signing autographs due to the rise in autograph hounds. Kevin Parker says aggressive autograph seekers and security risks led to his decision to stop signing autographs. So there are professional teams that collect autographs to then sell and make money from and monetize. This has been happening for years now. There's actually a team in Australia that do it, apparently. So you've got paparazzi, but then you've got the autograph collectors. So yes, Tame Impala, Kevin Parker has said, no more of that. I'm not coming out for meet and greets either. And these autograph collecting associations or like groups have started using children to get autographs from Tame Impala, which I feel is so inappropriate. So yes, Tame Impala's Deadbeat Tour supports his Grammy-winning album and it will continue through 2027 with his first Australian show in exactly a month from now, October 9th, at Brisbane's Entertainment Centre with Nina Jirachi on support. And finally, are you an upcoming DJ? Do you want to support Peking Duck across Australia on their national tour next month? In a video posted to Instagram and in classic Peking Duck fashion, the boys have called out for local DJs who might want to support.
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2: All you're going to do is post a 1 minute audition tape, put it on your TikTok Reel stories. 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
1: We don't need no resumes. We don't need no headshots. All we've got to do is see your work and we'll hire you if you're good enough.
2: We'll pay you in beers and tequila.
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2: And memory.
1: And hugs.
2: Like that. Tag your DJ mate.
1: Tag your DJ enemy.
2: Tag that one mate of yours who was at your party playing Heartstopper for 3 hours.
1: Tag your nan.
2: Yeah. Yeah, that's sick.
0: Get your nans involved. Get your nans involved. That is Peking Duck. If you want to support them, I mean, that 1 minute video is all you need to do. And that is the Music Minute. And this is the Maddie Rowe Oz Music Show with Peking Duck at Nova.

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0: love DMAs on this show. Hurricane on the Oz Music Show here at Nova. We spoke to DMAs. Johnny Took from DMAs a couple of weeks ago to celebrate the album, which is number one in Australia. We also spoke about Noel and Liam Gallagher and their disdain, but also praise for the band. Which brother, which Gallagher brother from Oasis hates DMAs? Find out on our podcast at the Nova Player. Up next, we are going to get you an update on Cody Simpson and his vocal cords and his bung knee. He not only could not talk for ages, he could not walk either. Update from Cody Simpson himself coming up on the Oz Music Show. Illy, Vera Blue now. This is Paper Cuts.
1: Oh God, my God, how she get at me?

0: not write a bad song. I am convinced. That is featuring Libyanka, Let Me Be In Your Arms. He also has a brand new single out with Becky Hill, one of the greatest EDM vocalists of all time. The man cannot write a bad song, and I stand by that. Hey, this is the Matty Rowe Oz Music Show. Coming up, we get you across the big tours kicking off this weekend, including Miss Keita Alexander. Mrs. Keita Alexander, she is a married woman. More details on that. She could be hitting your city very soon. But now, Cody Simpson. He also famously sings, in the middle of the day, You don't remember that song, but as a noughties kid, I definitely do. So anyway, if you're not across it, Cody Simpson, ex-professional swimmer, ex-athlete, he retired earlier in the year. He then just couldn't talk. He damaged his vocal cords. He got like polyps or something. And then not only could he not talk, then he was doing dance rehearsal and he couldn't walk either because he sprained his knee. So the man has not been able to walk or talk for many, many months, but finally he has spoken out about the way his vocal cords have healed and the man is talking again. Congratulations to Cody Simpson.
1: It's like freak accident type thing. And I was already dealing with the vocal cord stuff, so I was just like, already wasn't talking, and then I was like, great, cool, can't walk either. I felt like it was me getting all my bad luck out of the way at once, you know? So in one way, I was like, you're going to give it to me now and all of it, and I can deal with it and then move on, you know?
0: Cody Simpson speaking out through the Daily Mail, and then he went on to explain that he felt like it was a bit of a wake-up call for a 29-year-old. When you lose your voice and then you cannot walk as well, it is a whole thing. So anyway, he has had months of vocal rest. Cody Simpson is now back, though. And I feel like an album is imminent.
2: Surely.
0: Surely. Cody Simpson has dropped a bunch of really good singles. This is one of them. It's called Baby Blue. It plays now on the Matty Rowe Oz Music Show at Nova. Turn this up.

0: is back after this
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0: Miles, Chameleon here on Nova. This is the Matty Rollers Music Show. During that song, something iconic happened. Natalie Bassingthwaite from the Rogue Traders followed me on Instagram. She's on the show tomorrow to talk about the brand new single with Dannii Minogue. Yes. And I think Nat and I really like each other already. I think we're going to be best friends, actually. So anyway, Rogue Traders on the show tomorrow. Let's celebrate some big tours now, though. We have the incredible Alex Warren still in the country playing Adelaide and Perth this weekend. The Temper Trap kick off their tour as well. We've got Jack Gray touring this weekend, but an iconic tour kicks off this weekend for us. Keita Alexander. Keita Alexander. Hits after hits, by the way. Maybe if it's too easy, it ain't worth it. So Keita Alexander is touring her Rage Tour through Australia. It kicks off in Melbourne September 12th, which is when? 9th of September, 10th, 11th?
1: Saturday
0: night. Quick math, baby. And I know that Keita Alexander loves to eat a big bowl of pho before she goes on stage. She is always on the hunt for the best pho in each city. So if you have any recommendations, slide in the DMs. Like, she loves extra herbs in the pho as well. Some people call it pho, I know, but it's actually pronounced pho.
1: Okay, snobby.
0: So anyway, September 12th, Keita Alexander's The Rage Tour kicks off in Melbourne. Then she heads to Sydney, Brisbane, Adelaide and Perth. You can still grab tickets now. We love Keita on the show, so get to a show because she's so good. I've seen Keita, I think maybe 4 or 5 times now. She's a pop star. That is a pop star doing the pop star thing. Apparently, this tour is going to look a little bit different, though.
2: I'm asking anyone who's coming to the show to submit their own sentimental spoken word poetry letter. Ooh. I think just slide them into my DMs. That might be the easiest way. And I'm going to invite the best one up onto stage to do that part with me. So actually, you're going to get the mic all to yourself. It's like a Zara Larsson moment, but way more chill. You'll be sitting on a stool and I won't make you dance, okay?
0: Okay, so yes, the tour is going to look different and she is getting the masses involved. A little bit of slam poetry at a Keita Alexander show. Love. This is Worth It on Nova. It's the Oz Music Show with Keita. Lego.

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the second hour of the best gig in the world. This is the Matty Rowe Oz Music Show on Nova. Hello, I am Matty Rowe. Coming up, we are hanging out with an absolute Aussie superstar who has a fan in Missy Higgins and is mentored by Casey Chambers. The incredible Olivia Coggan on the show next. Plus,

0: Betty who? Betty who?
1: Who?
0: Betty who?
1: Who?
0: This is the Maddie Rowe Oz Music Show. Who are we? We are Maddie Rowe. Well, I am Maddie Rowe. Producer Alicia is Producer Alicia.
1: I'm sat in here.
0: You're sat in here too. We are sat for Olivia Coggan, an incredible indie folk pop artist out of Wollongong who is hanging out with us next. She has a fan in Missy Higgins and is mentored by Casey Chambers. So excited to have Olivia Coggan on the air next. But we need to celebrate one great man, one great gingerhead man, maybe the most famous gingerhead man in the world. I mean, bar like Prince Harry.
1: Well, I don't know. Ed Sheeran might be more famous.
0: I think Ed Sheeran is more famous than that. Tonight we celebrate 15 years of Ed Sheeran. 15! This is one of the first songs I covered on my YouTube channel. Learned it on guitar, yeah. So A-Team was a part of the very first debut album from Ed Sheeran. So was Lego House. Remember this song? I'm out of love. I'll pick you up when you're getting down. And the classic, You Need Me, I Don't Men, Don't Need You Men. True? 15 years of plus, the album from Ed Sheeran. He has become an icon since then. Australia loves Ed. Loves him. Adores him. Australia was the first country that he really blew up in, aside from his own hometown of the UK?
1: Yeah.
0: Yeah, he's from the UK.
1: Yeah, he's English.
0: I always get confused. Very English. So this album turns 15. He's broken records in Australia, Mr. Edward Sheeran. MCG record, he had 109,000 people pack out the MCG in 2023. Every single Ed Sheeran album has gone number one in Australia as well. And he's had a huge impact on Australian artists. He's had artists like Mia Ray and Vance Joy support him in the big arenas. He's also had Mr. Bujra on support as well, and Bujra has a lot to say about Ed.
2: Oh man, it's pretty crazy. Didn't look real. None of it looked real.
0: Feel real? Have you had time to process what's happened over the last few weeks?
2: It definitely was real. Mm-hmm. I was like a bit emotional the whole tour, like, but when I got home, I was just like, what is going on? And I bawled my eyes out. Because I was just like, how did we just do this?
0: Scoring an Ed Sheeran support slot for an Australian artist, huge. Huge. It opens you up to so many new fans. So it's cool that Ed Sheeran could do that for Bujra and then get Bujra on his song Two Step. That is iconic.
1: Yes.
0: Thank you, Ed Sheeran. 15 years of Ed Sheeran today with Bujra, Two Step on the Maddie Rowe Oz Music Show at Nova.

the Matty Roe Oz Music Show on Nova. Such a pleasure to have our next guest in studio. Kacey Chambers and Missy Higgins love her. Her name is Olivia Coggan. Australia, meet Olivia.

0: big fan of this artist for what feels like years now. I know her brother quite well. He used to work on the show. He has now left us, but we get Olivia Colman in the studio tonight. Olivia Colman, everybody.
1: Thank you so much for having me.
0: Did I see that your dad plays in your band now?
1: He does.
0: My God, I love this family setup. Do you feel super supported when Dad's up on stage with you?
1: Yeah, definitely. I feel very safe with him there.
0: And he's like the roadie as well. Like, he carries all the big bags and does all the dad stuff.
1: We did the little audition process at home to play in my band.
0: Was there a moment where you went, I think I could, maybe I won't hire Dad. Maybe I'll get somebody different.
1: Initially, when I booked my shows for my tour, he was like, oh, I'll play in your band. And I was like, oh, yeah, you can. But I thought, like, other people I might ask. And he's like, I'll literally learn any instrument. I'll learn it. So he literally bought a bass and learned it for my shows.
0: Oh, so he never used to play bass, but he plays bass in the band because of you.
1: Yeah.
0: Well, what an icon. We love Darren forever. And then to be asked to perform and support Missy Higgins.
1: Oh, I can't even describe that feeling. I think I was at the gym and I just turned on my phone and I turned to my trainer. I just went, dude, like, you're not going to guess what just happened. Anyway, it was really cool to feel like that.
0: What was it like actually doing that support slot?
1: That whole experience was just awesome. Missy was lovely and really supportive. She came up to me after my set and said, like, she had watched my whole set, which I thought was really cool because she doesn't have to do that. So that was a really nice chat to have. It was very surreal. I was pinching myself the whole time.
0: When you see people like Meg Mack or a Missy Higgins side of stage watching you perform, is there a little bit of internal dialogue that goes on that you go, oh my God, I really want to impress this person?
1: Oh yeah, for sure. I was hanging on to everything, like, don't mess up, just don't say something stupid.
0: Let's talk about Fault Lines. This song is so beautiful, Olivia, and I've loved all of the singles that you've put out, but this one in particular feels really special to me. It's just you and a guitar to open the song. Everything is so beautiful. Talk to me about Fault Line and writing this song.
1: Yeah, this was a really fun song to write. I wrote it with the idea in mind of, like, I've been navigating my own feelings of change over the past year and feeling, with my music specifically, like I'm in this stage of excitement and a lot of fear, and sort of just taking that leap and just going for it, even though it's, like, really scary, all the unknowns of it all. And just, choosing to trust your instinct and really go for it.
0: What's the end game for the Olivia Colman project? Like, what do you hope to do in the next 6 months, 12 months, 5 years? Do you think that far ahead?
1: Yeah, I do. I would love to record an album. That would be so awesome to have a full story. I would love that so much. And I'd love to play overseas. I think that would be really cool. And just sort of taking it as it comes and celebrating all the small wins. But this is definitely the plan.
0: Well, you've got a fan in me. You've got a fan in Casey Chambers, in Missy Higgins. Your dad backs you. He's a legend. On your Darren. Look, the whole music team here loves you as well, Olivia. Abby Delomenico is singing your praises constantly. So we're huge fans of everything that you do. Congrats on the new song. And we'll get you maybe back in the studio when you've got the next single coming out.
1: Oh, thank you so much. That would be so cool.
0: Love you.
1: Oh, love you.
0: Fault Line, Olivia Colman plays now on the Maddie Rowe Oz Music Show here at Nova.

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0: One of the greatest voices in the country, Sam Fisher, This City. This is the Matty Rowe Oz Music Show at Nova. I saw Sam Fisher actually last week in Brizzy, hanging out in the valley with Nikki Webster.
1: Oh, of course.
0: Icons on icons. Hey, coming up, more icons. Dannii Minogue is teaming up with the Rogue Traders for a brand new single, which comes out in 1.5 hours. Woo. 1.5 hours. It's called Dirty Dirty Disco. We have the Rogue Traders on the show tomorrow to celebrate. And all the details you need to know about the collaboration coming up. But now, you know we're an educational show.
1: Yes, of course.
0: We play the best Australian music, but we also teach you a fact or two sometimes. On this day, we're throwing it back to on this day in 1947.
1: Yeah, okay.
0: Which is a lot of years ago. I can't do quick math. But on this day in 1947, they detected the first ever bug in a computer.
1: Oh.
0: An actual bug, by the way. Not like a virus. It was an actual bug. A moth was spotted and found in a computer when they were working on it at Harvard University. And yes, a real-life moth got trapped on a panel. And they recorded it, and now we know. So on this day in 1947, if you wanted to know, on the 9th of September 1947, a bug was found.
1: That's why we call it a computer bug.
0: That's, yeah, literally. So crazy. I wish I had a mind-blown explosion sound effect, but I don't. The reason I'm playing Nina Durachi Wanna Cry is because this song is about a computer bug. It's about a virus. She wrote from the perspective of a computer virus.
1: Nice.
0: Nina Durachi loves her computer. This is Wanna Cry with Porter Robinson, Nina Durachi. It's the Matty Rowe Oz Music Show. Let's go!

0: taken from her Netflix documentary. If you haven't watched it yet, what are you even doing with your life? Iconic. That is Kylie Minogue's Light Up, and she does an iconic performance AFL Grand Final Day, September 26. Lock it in. This is the Maddie Rowers Music Show. Kylie's making the news tonight as well.
1: Breaking news from the music world. What you heard, that's true, yeah.
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0: This is the part of the show where we get people caring about Australian music and all the news and all the big headlines. What are Australian artists doing today? Let's get you across it in Maddie's Music Minute. Miss Dani Minogue and the Rogue Traders have confirmed a collaboration on a brand new song called Dirty, Dirty This.

Okay, the gay people of Australia are really panicking. This song is out in only a few hours. 12:01 a.m. tomorrow morning. That song is coming out. Danny and Nat Bass have spent the last week posting cryptic photos and videos. Last night we speculated that a collaboration was coming. That is confirmed. We reached out to Team Rogue Traders and they are on the show tomorrow to talk about the brand new collaboration. From one Minogue sister to the next, Kylie Minogue. She has posted a celebration for 25 years of Can't Get You Out of My Head. Crazy! That song came out September 8, 2001. 25 years of one of the greatest songs of this century. We celebrated the great milestone on air last night. Of course, Kylie is currently in America, so her celebration has come a day later. Even her bio is a homage to the song, simply reading la la la. La la la la la. She's shared videos of her iconic 2002 Brit Awards performance where she comes out on a giant CD. If you know, you know. Up next in the Music Minute, Tame Impala has shared that he will no longer be signing autographs due to the rise in autograph hounds.

0: Kevin Parker says aggressive autograph seekers and security risks led to his decision to stop signing autographs. So there are professional teams that collect autographs to then sell and make money from and monetize. This has been happening for years now. There's actually a team in Australia that do it, apparently. So you've got paparazzi, but then you've got the autograph collectors. So yes, Tame Impala, Kevin Parker has said, no more of that. I'm not coming out for meet and greets either. And these autograph collecting associations or like groups have started using children to get autographs from Tame Impala, which I feel is so inappropriate. Mm. So yes, Tame Impala's Deadbeat Tour supports his Grammy-winning album, and it will continue through 2027 with his first Australian show in exactly a month from now, October 9th, at Brisbane's Entertainment Centre with Nina Geraci on support. And finally, are you an upcoming DJ? Do you want to support Peking Duck across Australia on their national tour next month? In a video posted to Instagram and in classic Peking Duck fashion, the boys have called out for local DJs who might want to support.
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1: 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All we've got to do is see your work, and we'll hire you if you're good enough.
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1: Tag your nan.
2: Yeah. Yeah, that's sick.
0: Get your nans involved. Get your nans involved. That is Peking Duck. If you want to support them, I mean, that 1 minute video is all you need to do. Mm. And that is a Music Minute. And this is the Maddie Rowe Oz Music Show with Fresh. 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

0: love when you talk off microphone and then I turn the mics on and you talk. What did you say? Say it out loud.
1: No. It doesn't matter.
0: No worries. This is the Matty Rowe Oz Music Show on Nova. Tell you what I'm excited about. The Rogue Traders are on the show tomorrow.
1: Yeah.
0: Natalie Bassingthwaite and I have an online relationship now. She followed me on Instagram before, and I think that she might be obsessed with me. We discuss all of that tomorrow night when we have the Rogue Traders on to talk about their brand new single with Danny Minogue, which is out in how long now? Like just over an hour. It's called Dirty Dirty Disco, and it's a freaking banger.
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0: Okay, this is the part of the show where I play a brand new Australian song you must add to your playlists. This one comes from a Melbourne artist by the name of Jacatine. Think Adele meets Amy Winehouse. Her voice is absolutely ridiculous.
1: True.
0: About the Adele Amy Winehouse
1: yes.
0: vibe. Oh my God, she sounds incredible. So yes, her name is Jacatine. She won Triple J on Earth back in 2022, released her first ever single after that. And I've seen the Veronicas, Australia's favourite twins, post about Jacatine quite a lot. I think they are good friends. Huge voice, huge vocals. This song is cinematic and also heartbreaking at the same time. And Jacatine sounds incredible. Aeroplanes plays now.
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13: 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I am obsessed with this song. 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

0: joking? Her voice sounds ridiculous. Her name is Sienna Spiro. People are comparing her to Amy Winehouse and Adele. I see it. And she also wears a big hair bit, like huge quiffed fringe. Crazy. Great Expectations is that song from Sienna Spiro. This is Nova. Ariana Grande's Pedal coming up.
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10: 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Good boy, Hank.
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1: Just going to be part of it.
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1: Turn it up, Ricky Lee.
0: Oh, my goodness.
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5: Welcome to the Midnight Era.
0: Hi, friends. Hi, Midnight friends. We are here. We are here. In your ears.
5: Yes, we are.
0: And we've got the lights off in the studio, and I'm about to take my trench coat off. Boom, boom, boom, boom.
5: Oh, no. Hey, big spender.
0: Boom, boom, boom, boom.
5: Lots on the show today. I tell you what, I went and saw the Oasis movie yesterday. Don't Look Back in Anger. Bruce Isaacs, our man from the Film versus Film podcast, will tell us all about what he thought. I'll tell him what I thought, and we'll just all have a little Oasis loving.
0: What's your thing that you say out of 10, no round numbers? Out of 100, no round
5: numbers? Out of 100, no round numbers.
0: What would you give it?
5: 97.
0: 97?
5: Yeah. Yeah. It did everything it said on the tin.
0: What's a round number? Is a 9 a round number?
5: No. No.
0: Well, why didn't you give it a 99 then?
5: Because nothing's 99. Like, 99's perfect. 99's 100.
1: Okay.
5: This is Olivia Dean, and yes, I would like to drop dead too. Not Olivia Dean. Olivia Rodrigo. Too many Olivias. Very soon, your chance to go and see Olivia Dean in New Zealand.

0: Hey, this is Ricky Lee and Tim on Nova. Let's talk about strange requests you got at work.
1: Weird requests.
0: Because remember I told you about that person that worked very closely with that very famous Australian model?
1: Oh, yes.
0: And what they had to do as their assistant.
1: Yep, I've heard that.
0: Like once a month.
1: I've heard that. That for other people as well.
0: Oh, wow. 13-24-10, weird requests at work. Yes. Why are we talking about this?
1: Well, because I have a few stories here to go through, but there's one of them is from a show called Million Dollar Nannies. Now, this is a show that's right up my alley. Just rich people spending money on stupid stuff, and I'm so excited. There's a 23-year-old man from New York who works as a male nanny. He's on this show. He's earning six figures working for a wealthy family, and one of the things that he's been asked to do is spray tan the dad as a male nanny.
0: Right, a nanny.
1: He's a nanny. He's a male nanny. Your job, you would think, as a male nanny is to look after the kids.
2: Mm.
1: But one of the weirdest requests he's had is to spray tan the dad while he wore leopard print Speedos as part of the job.
2: That's not
1: like,
2: right.
1: That's not being a man nanny.
0: It's not digging ditches though, is it? I mean, I'll do it.
1: get over here, good looking. Spray tan. You'd wear your Speedos too.
0: Of course I would. Hey.
1: Another woman on the show, her name is Sydney, she's 28, and as part of her job interview, she was told that she would have to oversee plating of all the children's food, making it Instagram worthy because that's important and kids really care about that, right?
2: Mm-hmm.
1: And had to show her chopstick skills with Louis Vuitton chopsticks.
0: Oh, I like that.
1: Because if she couldn't use chopsticks, you ain't getting the job. Like, come on. This is ridiculous. She also had to sing all lullabies with precision, wear a uniform provided by the family, change her nail colours to be appropriate based on the client's liking and to match the family's daily aura.
2: I mean, you'd nail the lullaby thing.
1: The lullaby
2: you?
1: Thing.
2: You'd kill it.
1: I'd nail the plating up as well. I reckon.
0: Yeah, I'm a good plater.
1: I reckon I could spray tan too. I reckon I could do all of this.
0: Yeah, yeah.
1: I would be a manny.
0: I get right down and plate, and I even like wipe the sides with a tea towel over my shoulder.
1: Good with a chopstick as well.
0: Love a chopstick.
1: Good with a chopstick.
0: I'm very proud of my kids. All kids, all three of them can really use a chopstick.
1: Did they start out with the little kid chopsticks?
0: Nope, straight into it.
1: Straight
0: deep end, guys.
1: Bang.
0: Bang.
2: My kids eat it with their hands like they're the poor cousins at Christmas. Look, you've just rattled off a list of ridiculous requests.
1: Yep.
2: I've been in a newsroom where an impossible request was made by a news director.
1: Really?
2: After 9/11, the news director stood up and said, "Can someone get Osama bin Laden on the phone for an interview?"
1: Are you joking?
0: Hey, if you don't
2: Not
0: ask,
2: even
0: you don't
2: joking.
0: Get.
2: So don't know if the cave he's hiding in has phone service.
1: Sure
2: the CIA can't even track him down.
1: Also, not sure he's doing phoners.
0: Maybe he is.
1: You know what I mean?
0: Maybe he's doing a junket. Set up in a hotel somewhere.
1: Oh, my
0: with lots of different radio
1: gosh.
0: Stations. I'm Stuart.
1: It's insane, Sarah.
0: What's your weird request at work?
3: Well, we're in a real estate office and we employed an 18-year-old who was the school captain the previous year. He had to work out a maths question. And he used the calculator. Then he came back and asked if he could get a different calculator because it didn't have a fraction button on it. We all looked at each other and went, "What?"
1: Oh my God, Stuart. That is ridiculous. Actually ridiculous.
0: Rochelle, what is your weird request at work?
4: I was working in early childhood at the time, and I had a mother turn up and hand me a set of gloves and two sample jars, and her request was that I follow her child around for the day to get a urine sample and a stool sample for medical tests. I pretty much shut her down and went, "That's not my job."
0: No.
1: What?
0: Okay. And Lisa, finally, what is your weird request at work?
5: I have a small business where I take hand and feet moldings of babies.
1: Beautiful.
5: And then I put them into frames. I had a phone call from a man, and he asked me if I could take a moulding off his behind, off his butt.
0: And did you?
5: No.
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2: 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On Nova.

0: You are on Nova. This is Ricky Lee and Tim. Maybe your preference is, I want to travel. That might be a preference in a partner.
1: Yeah, you want someone that wants to travel. Maybe you want a partner that wants heaps of kids.
0: Okay, here's one. Rich as. Would you like that? 13, 24, 10. What is your preference in the opposite sex?
1: We want you to be as superficial.
0: Don't say smart or like kind.
1: Actually, I do like that. Smart, kind, respectful.
0: Sure, but that's just, let's say that's a given. Let's go boobs, butt, hair, legs.
1: Yeah, because there will be people that are like, oh, as long as you're not balding, I'm in. Yeah. You know what I mean?
0: Yeah, 13, 20, 14, give us a call.
1: Okay, because we're talking about this because I read this story yesterday that sperm banks are starting to become extremely picky. Like really picky, as in like Tinder picky, as in like going on a date and like having a list of things that you definitely need the person to be like, and if they're not, you're out picky. Most major sperm banks in the US, not here in Australia, but it could be a sign of what's to come, they now won't accept donors under 5'9". They don't want any short donors. They don't want anyone under 5'9". They are discriminating against the short
0: kids. Why does the bank get to choose that? Can't the person who's taking the donation get
1: to choose
0: that?
1: The reason they're doing it is because it is kind of a priority of what people are choosing. When recipients are going to the clinic and what they're asking for and what they're specifying is they want someone over 5'9". They want someone 5'10", 5'11", 6'2", 6'3". They want tall people. So what they're starting to do is just say, sorry, short kings, you're not allowed.
0: Weed them out. What's the process?
1: You and your little guys are not welcome
0: here.
1: Do I just go
0: to the local bank and go,
1: hey, here's this.
0: Is that what you want to do? Is that what you do?
1: I don't know. I think you've got to register.
0: I've got a free 20. Like,
1: hello.
0: I've got a free 20. Can I pop in?
1: I'm a bit excited. I'm ready to go.
0: Is that what happens?
1: I don't know what the actual process is. I think it's a proper vetted process, and you fill out forms. It's a whole thing. Okay. You don't just rock up and drop off in a cup.
0: Hey, Ali, what's your preference? Let's go.
2: It's a bit superficial, maybe, but I like straight, white, and clean teeth.
1: I mean, that's not superficial. That I understand that.
0: It would have been superficial if you stopped and didn't say clean teeth. You'd just like straight, white.
2: Oh, my God. That's
0: repulsive. Well, I thought that's what you were going to say, but you said clean teeth.
1: So crooked teeth bother you. A little bit of crowding in the mouth upsets you.
0: Let's go to Tammy. What's your preference?
3: I like bald men.
1: You do?
3: Yes.
1: I love this. Tammy.
3: Yeah, my husband's bald and I love him.
1: How long have you been together?
3: 10 years.
0: Yeah,
3: about 12 years.
0: Okay. Got it. Did you know the answer?
3: I was trying to think how long married.
0: Yeah.
1: Wow. So was he balding when you met him, or was he already bald, or what's the go?
3: No, he was bald when I met him, but they have to be bald, like, I mean, shaved to the skin, you know?
0: Well, you know what's going to look like.
1: Not people that are holding on for dear life for the last four strands on the top of their head.
4: Ricky Lee and Tim.
5: You know what it's about damn time for?
6: Ricky Lee and Tim.

0: Ricky Lee and Tim here on Nova. I got my Oasis merch on.
1: You're
0: this
1: ready?
0: Is actually old school
1: He's
0: merch.
1: Ready?
0: This is 94 merch. This is.
1: You didn't buy that yesterday?
0: At the movies. No. What are you, an idiot? Bruce Isaacs is here to tell us what to watch. From the Film versus Film podcast and Sydney Uni, Bruce. Let's talk about it. Don't Look Back in Anger, the Oasis film. Yeah. It's in cinemas and IMAX, of course, because everything has to be on IMAX, on Thursday. What did you think?
2: Look, I loved it, okay? I am a diehard Oasis fan. I knew all the songs that they sang and played. And I got to say, kind of like that Michael Docker a while back, they give you real access to the music. Mm-hmm. So there are lots of wonderfully staged performances of pretty much every big song, I think.
0: Yeah.
2: And so I love that. I guess, look, what I would say is this for me was a nostalgia trip. And I think that's how they've made this movie. Mm-hmm. It's if you were there in the mid-90s and, you know, if you were there for Definitely Maybe and What Story, this is going to transport you back. And I was just saying to these guys that I remember a whole evenings of just listening to Wonderwall over and over, Don't Look Back in Anger. And I know a lot of people have had fun for like 20 years making fun of Oasis and saying they're actually crapper than they think they are because they thought they were the biggest band in the world. I think Noel Gallagher is one of the greatest songwriters ever.
0: Yeah.
2: Like, well, I think
0: Liam admitted that.
2: Like, something chemical has to happen to make a rock band amazing. So Liam doesn't write the songs, doesn't play an instrument, but you take him out of that band and they're not Oasis. I mean, the anger and the crazy and the, you know, that whole line of like, what, you think I'm going to be cancelled? I don't care what that means, you know?
0: Yeah.
2: And that's what he brought to Oasis. And so you've got kind of the genius of Noel, and then you've got Liam.
0: And the cameras,
1: he's like the sparkle that like is the cherry on top that makes it all come together and makes it work.
2: He's truly amazing.
0: And the camera's in the rehearsal. Like they film from the first moment of the first rehearsal.
2: Yes.
0: The first time they'd gotten together in 15 years.
2: And Liam's not there because he can only make tomorrow.
0: He can only
2: and when he walks in the
0: They're
2: next
0: all
2: day.
0: There.
2: Yeah. Everyone's ready, but of course Liam's not there.
0: All right, we could talk about this for hours, but just go
2: check it out. It's wonderful.
0: Okay, what about No Other Choice on Amazon Prime?
2: I mean, I don't know if you guys are into Korean cinema, but if I said a movie like Parasite.
0: I love Parasite.
2: Okay, this guy Park Chan-wook is one of my favorite filmmakers, so you guys should check this out on Amazon. It's Think Parasite. The story is a guy who's pretty well-to-do but then loses his job.
1: Okay.
2: And he's so desperate to be respected by getting another job because his wife's losing respect for him. And he decides to, well, quite literally murder other people who might be applying for the next job that's available. So it's a really dark.
1: Well,
2: so, you know, like, in the same way that Parasite was a kind of criticism of capitalism and people not having money and not being able to live their lives, this is one of those wonderful examples. So I'm just going to say, if you got a chance this weekend, it's also so funny.
0: Now, finally, Untold, Ray Gunn, Breaking Badly,
2: I'm actually
0: Netflix.
2: Interested in what you guys think of this as well. So I don't know, I just got an interesting look from Ricky Lee.
1: I watched it. One of my best friends is a breaker from the Bronx.
2: Yeah, right, okay.
1: And
2: oh, wow.
1: So I know a lot about the culture of breaking and
0: it's not me,
1: I have
0: by
1: a
0: the
1: deeper
0: way.
1: It's not Tim. I have a deep appreciation for the sport and the physicality
2: so
1: of
2: do
1: it
2: I.
1: and
2: yes.
1: how amazing what these people do with their bodies, what they do. I think it's incredible. And I think I don't know. I also have a bit of an insight into the community here in Australia and what was happening and who was and who wasn't involved ahead of the Olympics.
2: Yeah.
1: And I think the hard thing with watching her at the Olympics, I understand that, you know, and watching it and seeing in the documentary her and her husband talking about, she really realized she was out of her depth and she wanted to do something super creative that represented Australia. But I think when you look at the fallout from it and the way that breaking was looked at and spoken about after her performance, it was kind of people made a mockery of it. And I think that's a real shame because when you look at the people that she was up against and other breakers and how amazing
2: oh my God.
1: They are.
2: Because they show clips of that, right?
1: Yeah, I just think it's sad that's the takeaway for the world of what breaking is.
2: I have a very similar position to that. So I was child of the mid-80s. Breaking was huge. Hip-hop culture was taking over the world, right? And for me, I'll always connect that stuff with a certain cultural moment.
1: Mm.
2: And what doesn't come across in Ray Gunn's performance especially is that kind of history.
1: Yeah.
2: And one of the characters at one point says, I found it offensive. I got to say, when I watched it, I don't think I watched it live, I watched it the next morning in the Olympics, I found it offensive. Mm. Like, I just thought it did not acknowledge a kind of tradition of the art form.
0: So that's Untold, Ray Gun, Breaking Badly on Netflix. I'm not sure after hearing both of you speak whether or not that's something to go and watch.
2: No, but it's actually an interesting sociological thing.
0: I'm going to watch it. No Other Choice on Amazon Prime, and of course, on Prime, sorry, and Don't Look Back in Anger.
2: At the movies.
0: At the movies Thursday. See it at the movies. It's like being back at the gig.
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to the TV show, the stories we probably shouldn't share. 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

0: 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Friday, we are giving this away. So Friday is the time that someone will be heading to New Zealand to see OD, Olivia Dan.
1: Are you not entertained?
2: This is a chopper!
1: Are you not entertained? It's so
0: easy. And is it perfect to speak to our very own Olivia? Hello, Olivia.
3: Hello. Love you guys.
4: Olivia wants to go to Olivia.
0: So,
3: yes, Olivia wants to go see Olivia.
0: To get in the draw, you need to pick the Kiwi thing. Ricky's got three things. You need to tell us which one is from New Zealand.
4: It's not wine again, Olivia.
3: Yeah.
4: We're still thinking. But I was just thinking about, remember when we went to New Zealand, Tim, and we went down to Queenstown and we did the Nevis, the canyon swing?
0: Oh, the big canyon
4: Well, you didn't do it because you were a girl.
0: I'm too scared.
4: But me and Joel did it. It was really fun swinging through the canyon.
0: Yep. I do remember that. What are the three things that Olivia needs?
4: Okay, Olivia, let me make this real easy for you.
3: Okay,
4: the three experiences are the 300-meter cross canyon Nevis swing.
0: Oh, yeah.
3: Okay.
4: Swimming with whale sharks at Ningaloo Reef or shark cage diving in Port Lincoln.
3: Oh, well, it's the first one, of course, big swing.
4: Yay!
0: You are in the draw Friday.
3: Oh my God,
0: so keep your phone on for flights, accommodation, experiences for two in Auckland, and tickets to Olivia Dean.
3: Love you guys. Oh, thank you so much. Love you guys so much.
0: Another
4: you have
0: chance
4: a great
0: tomorrow.
4: Chance.
0: You've got a very good chance. Olivia Dean's heading to Auckland, so you should too. All right, stay a little longer and discover more of New Zealand this year. Start planning now at newzealand.com, and we'll have another chance to get in the draw on tomorrow's show.
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5: In the morning. Phrases, or just phrases in general, and they'd come back. Oh, we had some fun yesterday. Susie won birthday payday, and then she dropped this absolute bombshell in the midst of celebrations.
6: Unreal banana peel.
7: Oh, yeah.
8: Unreal banana peel.
5: Oh, I went straight back to my youth. Went back to primary school.
7: Mm-hmm.
5: Unreal banana peel.
7: Yeah.
5: In a wild crocodile. All that sort of stuff.
7: Okay.
5: It was very popular in primary school, Joe.
7: Do that thing with your hands that make
5: it. It was like a surfing.
7: Right. Huge ick, isn't it? That's a massive ick when you do that, just so you know.
5: I was a kid.
7: Yeah, okay. Yeah, so some of the expressions that we want to bring back. You were going off like a pork chop, were you?
5: No, you're carrying on like a pork chop.
7: That's right.
5: Sorry. Yes, going off like a frog in a sock.
7: Oh, I just combined those two.
5: Going off. Carrying on like a frog in a sock.
7: Sorry about that. I want to bring back heavens to Betsy.
5: Yeah.
7: My nan used to say that.
9: What does it mean?
7: I don't know. It's something to do with a flag. I tried to Google it yesterday, then I got bored.
5: Oh, heavens to Betsy, for goodness sake. Just concentrate. I like Cor Blimey as well. Cor Blimey.
7: Oh, yeah, that's good.
5: That's more Australian than Australia itself.
7: Yeah,
9: we don't hear Struth a lot anymore.
5: Struth?
7: Well, you do from Old Mate Off Home and Away.
5: Yeah, he took up all the quota for Struth, didn't he?
9: Yeah, no one, Johnny out on the street isn't saying Struth anymore.
7: No.
9: But why not?
5: Oh,
7: yeah.
5: Don't know.
7: Good question. Get around it. We want to know, what phrases do you want to bring back? Old school. Let's go to Nina from Prospect. What phrase do you want to bring back, Nina?
10: Good morning. This one was one that was a little bit nasty in high school, so I feel like it's time to reclaim it and bring it back in a positive way.
7: Sure.
10: So it's all about the tone, and you might even put a high five with it, but it's game on, mole.
5: I'm just trying to work out, Nina. How do you turn this into positive reinforcement when you're calling someone a mole?
10: You could use it in lots of ways. So, I mean, mole could be a term of endearment. If someone's got a great outfit, it could be a high five and a game on, mole.
7: Oh, yeah.
10: Or if they're about to, have a game of sport, it's like, you know, it's encouraging. I feel like we could really reclaim it and change the connotations around it. Bring it back.
5: So do you think that just before the Crows take on the Lions, if Jordan Dawson's like, righto, game on, moles, all the boys would be like, moles. Yeah.
10: No. Well, that'd have to be plural.
7: Nina, where did that come from? Was that Comedy Company with Kylie Mole, or was it Big Brother?
10: I
7: reckon it was Big Brother.
10: Definitely a 90s phrase, that's for sure.
5: Yeah, there you go.
7: She madly Google searches.
5: Game on, moles.
7: Where did game on, moles come from?
9: It definitely was in Big Brother in the early 2000s,
7: yeah.
9: But whether or not it came from somewhere else before that.
5: Yeah. Mm. What about the mole community as well?
7: Yeah.
9: Those poor little cute little brown rodents.
5: They're like, why so derogatory towards us? Mm. We're just doing our best.
9: Well, Nina says we should all be kind to the moles, so
5: yes.
9: Fair enough.
5: And if we are referring to a bunch of moles and they're about to play a game and you go, game on, moles, that's definitely positive.
7: High five. Georgia from Athelstan. What do you want to bring back, Georgia?
11: Hi. Well, I got a bit of a story. Like, I work at a reception and I work with a bit of an older crowd. And any time they say something like a phrase that I don't know, I actually have like a vocabulary list.
7: Yeah.
8: for them.
7: Yeah.
8: So a couple of them I've got, you didn't come down in the last shower.
5: Oh, that's a good one.
8: And I got the whole kit and caboodle.
7: Yes.
5: Caboodle? Yeah, that's a good one.
7: Caboodle, good. Yep, yep, yep.
8: And you've peed on your chips.
5: Oh, I haven't heard that.
7: What does that mean?
8: I don't know. I don't know. And then another one is Goobly Gook.
5: Bunch of Goobly Gook, yeah.
8: Give up the ghost.
5: Yep.
7: Yep.
5: That's a good one.
8: And you can't fight your way out of a wet paper bag.
7: Georgia's got them all.
9: Georgia's had quite the education.
5: Georgia, what's the age demographic of the people that you work with?
8: Well, I'm 22 and they're about in their late 50s, 60s.
9: Georgia, what was that when you've peed on your chips?
7: No, I've got it.
8: Yeah, you peed on your chips.
9: Yeah, Jody, what does it mean?
7: Okay, so it's from the Brits, and it means to ruin someone's plans, spoil their enjoyment, or make them feel disappointed or irritated. So basically, you're weighing on someone's chips.
5: Wow, that's... Wow.
7: You're spoiling their fun.
5: It's a horrendous picture.
8: I'm forever learning.
7: Oh, so good.
5: Oh, Georgia, you have gone so hard. That was educational.
7: It was.
5: That was a lot of fun. Oh, but what about as well, Cor Blimey? Remember Cor Blimey?
9: Cor Blimey.
5: Cor Blimey, that's as Australian as it gets.
12: 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Jody and Hazy.
13: Let's get the party started. See you at the bar, you was hardly talking. That's when I knew that your heart was scarring. Friends to lovers need a part to star in. Like, wait, babe, let me

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1: It's Are You Okay Day, where we check in with the ones we love. 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
3: Oh, big shout out to the good folks at McGain doing excellent things. We appreciate all of your support.
4: We love you, Mike.
3: $1,000 up for grabs today, Jo. It's been going in 50 seconds.
4: Yeah. Big dollars. That means Fitz, you've won four in a row. So you're on a tear.
3: Cool. Look at him.
5: Bang. Bang. This is what it's all about. This is what life is all about, just living on the edge.
4: Yeah,
5: we're halfway there.
4: Yeah.
5: Whoa, living on the edge.
4: No.
5: Oh, no, it's prayer, isn't it? Damn. Okay, over to the contestant, Fitzy. Wrong. That's what the game's all about.
3: Take my hand, we'll make it, I swear.
4: Cara from Glengarry. Meet my friends, Fitzy and Hazy. Sorry about them.
6: Hello, all.
4: Hello.
3: Hello, all.
5: Yeah. Cara. Come on, Cara. You can do this. $1,000. What do you need $1,000 for, Cara?
6: Oh, many a things, but to pay a fine I received recently.
3: Oh, what'd you get, Cara? What was it?
6: $1,600.
3: Oh, my God. What did you do? You knocked out a policeman or something?
5: No, you ram raid another petrol station, didn't you, Cara?
6: I forgot to register my car.
4: Oh, no.
5: Cara.
3: You idiot!
4: Just apologise to Cara.
3: Sorry, Cara. Oh, sorry.
5: She needs $1,000 for her Cara, which is...
4: Cara.
5: I'm so sorry.
4: All right, Cara, you just need to have the power at the end of the 60 seconds. We're going to start with you. You good to go?
6: Good to go.
4: Okay. All right, let's play. Yeah. Cara, which Australian city is known as the Harbour City?
6: Pass.
4: It was Sydney. Fitz, which major international sporting event will be held in Brisbane in 2032?
5: The Olympic Games.
4: Yes, if you were born on Christmas Day, what star sign are you? You're bad at these.
5: I'm Sagittarius.
4: No,
5: I don't know.
4: Capricorn. Incorrect. Okay. Over to you, Cara. Name the male Hollywood actor who is famous for doing his own stunts.
6: Tom Cruise.
4: Yes. What is Prosecco, a type of what?
6: Bubbles.
4: Yep. The 2002 movie 8 Mile is a semi-biographical story of what rapper?
6: Eminem.
4: Yes. Where is the tour down under held? Which state?
6: South Australia.
4: Yes. If you play tennis and you wear strictly all white, which tournament are you playing at?
6: Wimbledon.
4: Yes. In which Disney film would you find Cruella de Vil?
3: No! Oh!
5: She very nervous on the Wimbledon, but it got her over the line. $1,000, Cara.
6: Oh, my God, that's amazing.
3: Oh, excellent.
5: Oh, well done, mate.
4: Cara, forgive me for being a bit doubting when you didn't know that the Harbour City was Sydney.
3: Yeah.
4: I thought, oh,
3: yeah.
4: No.
6: Afterwards, I thought, oh, my God. Yes, it got better.
3: I'm starting to wonder as well, Fitzy, could that be a bit of a tactic? Like, do you want to shift it over early?
5: It's not bad.
3: Yeah.
5: It's not a bad tactic at all.
6: I don't think he needs to be any more strategic.
3: Yeah.
5: $1,000 your way. Go and get your car registered, you silly duffer, and we'll speak to you soon.
4: Thanks, Cara.
6: Thank you so much.
4: See you.
3: Hey, the other one, I would have also accepted for name the male Hollywood actor who's famous for doing his own stunts. We could have probably, do you reckon we could have accepted as well Jackie Chan?
7: Oh, yeah.
3: Because he's famous for that, isn't he?
7: Yep.
5: Well done, Hazy. Yeah. No one gives us stuff, but that's a great little... That's
3: it. Thanks for being $250 up for grabs.
0: Jody and Hazy. In the morning.
4: Jody and Hazy here, and boy, do we love the Royal Show.
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1: Jodie and Hazy's Venting Wednesday.
2: Venting Wednesday. Oh, what's on your mind? This is a safe space where you can absolutely go off your tree. I mean, you can swear, I'll dump you.
3: Oh.
2: It's fine, okay?
3: Well, it's not encouraged.
2: We'll bleep it. Okay. Venting Wednesday. Who can lead us in this space this morning?
3: Well, do you know who can lead us fearlessly? And that's Aryna Sabalenka. Mm. So she's at the US Open at the moment. She's in some form. And Aryna has pretty much done what every woman on the planet wants to do, and that's speak her mind. And if someone's being an idiot, she's called them out. So on this particular occasion, she was in a press conference and the reporter said to her, "Oh my God, how do you switch from partying all the time to playing tennis?" He seriously, literally said that. And the woman has, I think, dropped one set in like five matches, so she's doing something right. And on this occasion, Aryna had just had enough. She'd had enough of, I think, men. She'd had enough of reporters. She'd had enough of everybody, and she'd let him have it. Have a listen.
4: How are you finding, like, your mood now that the tournament has started? Obviously, last week it's lots of parties and fun and stuff like that.
5: Guys are like a joke. Party is fun. Like, why would you even say that? Why would you even think about that? Like, just because I posted like some activities with brands and you think that I've been fighting, not training?
4: I'm saying that there are a lot of events and things like that. I'm not saying you go to the parties and that you're...
5: You literally said that.
4: Now that the tournament started, do you find you're getting quite serious?
5: Oh, yeah, I wasn't serious before that. Next question.
2: No, yes. That's a good point. You literally just said that.
3: Yeah.
2: Gosh, you'd be sweating.
3: Oh, man. And you could sort of hear it in his voice that he had a shovel and he knew he'd messed up and he was just trying to dig his way out.
2: He's like, dig up, stupid, dig up.
3: He's trying to dig his way out of an almighty hole and there was no getting out. That's what he said.
2: Yeah.
3: He said, how do you go from partying to playing tennis?
2: Yeah.
3: She's like, oh, shut your face.
2: You guys suck. She was actually quite tame. She unleashed, but not at 100%. Otherwise, she would have called him an absolute a-hole, I reckon.
3: Yeah. 13, 24, 10. Let's do this morning. Venting Wednesday. What do you need to get off your chest? Best caller will get Royal Adelaide show tickets. Come on, let's go. Go off.
2: And maybe you're like, well, how crazy can I go? Like, how angry can I get? I'll tell you how angry you can get. You can get Stewie Jew in Gold Coast mode after a loss. Remember that?
3: Oh, God.
2: Oh, my very goodness.
6: Are we going to f***ing have a go or not? Don't look stunned. Minus 24 contested. What the f*** are we doing? Show me the f***ing fight.
2: See, I'm good with the beeps. Good with the beeps, okay?
3: Wow.
2: How was hated by Dewey?
3: Dewey was having a day, wasn't he? Oh, God. Amy, who do you want to vent about on Wednesday?
7: Oh, my God. I would just like to know, where has customer service gone?
2: Oh, amen, sister. Amen.
7: Oh, my gosh. I remember a time where customer service was service. Now, you know, you walk into a store and you approach the counter and they look at you like, you've just rocked up uninvited to Christmas lunch or something. Like, what is up with that?
2: Yeah. It's different now, like, isn't it?
7: Yeah. It's like instead of how can I help you, you get yeah.
2: Yeah.
3: Yeah.
7: That's not even a full sentence. Like, are you speaking to me? Am I spending my money here? What is happening?
2: Yes, Amy.
3: I don't disagree. And what about when you stand there for ages and they're just having a conversation amongst themselves and you're like, hello?
7: Yeah.
3: Hi.
7: Well, sometimes they're not even speaking to someone else. And it's like, are we both here in the same place? Can you see me? Like, what is happening? And then you do get some good customer service. And now that feels like the rare occasion. And you want to report it. You know? Like, it's just not right.
2: But it should be stock standard.
3: Well, it should be.
2: Also, in the day and age where feedback is everywhere in terms of Google review and Facebook pages and all these avenues where you can out bad customer interactions. Like, it should be at its highest. It's at its lowest. It's a good point, mate.
3: Good call, Amy. Tracy, Ventervay.
8: Oh, mate, look, nothing says like you're over it already at 8:20 in the morning. I'm driving to work. No one lets me in. I'm one of the country girls, mate. I stick my hand right out the window. I'm half hanging out the window when someone lets me in. I'm like, hey, mate, you're a legend. Thanks, you're getting me to work on time.
3: Oh, man,
8: come on.
2: Good God,
8: I've got a ute with a canopy. No one can see me. Wave on, hanging out half the window, mate. You know, come on. Be polite.
2: Do you know the thing as well, Tracy? It's either there's nowhere in between. You're either a legend, friend for life when you wave, or if you don't wave, you're the biggest knob on this planet.
8: Yeah. Well, that's right. I know. And I hate the people that don't wave. I just think, come on, we've just got to be friendly. Yeah.
3: What about when you stop behind a car, like it's a narrow street, and you stop because there's a car parked there,
2: yeah,
3: and you let that person come through? How I get so, I go from 0 to 100 with yeah. rage if they don't wave and say thank you.
2: Yeah,
3: and so then I'll do it. I'll go, no worries. Thank you. No problem.
2: And then it breeds poor behaviour because I'm like, do you know what?
3: Yeah.
2: You know, F the world. I'm against everyone now. And then I stop letting people in and I stop waving because I've been poorly treated before.
3: Don't do that. Don't stop.
2: Thanks.
3: Don't stop being a good person.
2: Thanks. We need more people like Tracy in the world.
3: All right.
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0: Nova's Jody and Hazy.
1: Jody, it's begun. The route to the baggy green has started for my 8-year-old son, Henry.
2: Whoa.
1: Yes.
2: Okay. I mean, does he know that he's like a 1 in 12 chance in the entire country to play for Australia?
1: 1 in 12? Yeah. That's pretty good.
2: Yeah. Okay.
1: 1 in 12?
2: Oh, no.
1: That's not bad.
2: I meant 1 of only 12. That's what I meant.
1: Right. I love those odds. I'd take up cricket if someone said you've got a 1 in 12 chance of becoming a professional cricketer for this country. Jeez, what is the country? There's like 15 people
2: here. You know what I meant.
1: Yeah. So we had a little session yesterday, took him down to the park.
2: Nice.
1: Got him all kitted out, hit some balls. Sonny was there as well. Sonny was going to fetch the balls. It's a great little thing we had yesterday.
2: Yeah.
1: Henry would hit the balls, Sonny would run off and grab them and bring them back to me.
2: Nice.
1: And Dad just rolls the arm over.
2: Right.
1: Before that, though, had to get him some kit.
2: Okay.
1: Had to get him some pads, some gloves. Had to get him a helmet. Had to get him a bat.
2: Yeah.
1: Do you know how much that cost?
2: Altogether?
1: It's good gear, but it's not like top shelf.
2: Okay.
1: Have a guess how much that cost.
2: $300?
1: Keep going.
3: I'm going to go $380.
1: No, keep going.
2: $400?
1: I'm just going to straight to about $600. $600.
3: And you know what's even better is when he grows out of that, you're going to have to pay for that all again in 2 years' time.
1: Yeah. Which will be pretty soon because he's growing rapidly and the pads obviously have to fit him perfectly. You can't get like big pads and say, I'll grow into them.
2: Mm-hmm.
1: So I don't know. I feel like maybe with cricket, particularly for the youngsters, it's probably a yearly thing where you have to get a brand new kit. The helmet might be able to last one or two times, but if he cops a couple of knocks on the helmet, you'd probably get a new helmet there as well.
2: Can I say hold my beer?
1: Yeah.
2: Because I'm a dance mum. And that is probably one costume. It has been one costume over the journey.
1: One costume?
2: Mm-hmm.
1: So how much is that?
2: $600.
1: $600 for one costume?
2: I've paid $600 for a costume before. Yep.
1: Okay, so how much money do you reckon you've spent in total for dance?
2: Oh, my gosh. What's the gross domestic product of Australia? I've spent that on dance costumes and dance fees.
1: But
2: I would argue it would probably be the most expensive sport out there. Be hard to beat.
1: Okay. Do you want to take you through the cheaper sports?
2: Go.
1: Because I would imagine you're looking for a sport where the sign-up fees aren't too much, but also low maintenance in terms of gear.
2: Uh-huh.
1: Coming in at number 5.
2: Yeah.
1: Netball. Average cost a year for a youngster, $340.
2: Oh.
1: So you got shoes, obviously.
2: Your shoes aren't cheap. They're minimum about $150. Your dress is probably about $100. And then you get your ankle supports, which are like $80-$90 each as well.
1: And then you got your fees.
2: And then you got your fees.
3: And if you play down at the Adelaide Stadium, that's usually an entry fee on top of your club fees.
2: Okay. You pay every time you walk in there. I don't know how they're not making an absolute fortune down there.
1: Right, okay. Well, that's coming at number 5. Number 4 for youngsters in this country, basketball.
2: Okay.
1: Around about $315 per year.
2: Yeah.
1: While they're saying it's cheap is because games take place indoors at local community centres, removing outdoor field maintenance costs.
2: Oh, gotcha.
1: Players only need a basic singlet, shorts and a ball for practice. And then, of course, you've got the basketball shoes.
2: Mm-hmm.
1: Which probably specialise as they get older.
2: Mm-hmm.
1: Number 3, Australian Rules football.
2: Yeah.
1: About $233 per year.
2: Okay.
1: So that we'd have to, you got your Guernsey, shorts, socks, and your boots.
2: Okay.
1: Boots can last you at least a year.
2: Yeah, right.
1: Number 2, rugby league. Oh, rugby league beats AFL once again, $226 per year.
2: Yeah.
1: Same sort of stuff. The cheapest sport to play for youngsters, and I don't know anyone who actually does this. But it's cool.
3: Oh, table tennis?
1: It's not table tennis.
3: Oh.
1: Touch football.
2: Oh, touch footy.
1: Touch football. About $136 per year. It requires minimal safety gear or expensive equipment. Kids only need basic active wear and comfortable running shoes.
2: It's a good sport. It's a fun sport.
1: Yeah.
2: It's like rugby without the CTE risk, you know?
1: Yes, which is very beneficial later in life.
2: Mm-hmm.
1: So you can remember your touch football career.
2: So there you go. Touch footy.
1: Mm.
2: It's the sport to play, guys.
1: Okay. Your top 5 touch football players from across the journey and the top 5 touch football players who are now multi-millionaires because of their sport. Go.
2: Look, okay. Small outlay, even smaller return.
1: Yes.
2: I will say that.
3: But, Jose, you've got huge outlay. What's the career prospects for your girls?
2: Oh, for dance?
3: Yeah.
2: Or
3: aerobics?
2: No, they'll be backup dancers for Beyonce.
1: No, or the long-term goal is that it can be one of those things on the side of the road, the wacky, wailing, inflatable tube man at the front of car dealerships.
3: Oh, look, there's some already on Good

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15: 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Happy Thursday.
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15: On the show today, inspired by Alistair Clarkson dumping all of his North Melbourne stuff at Vinnie's, we talk about what other people did with their ex's stuff and some stories. Oh, my God, you're going to hear some stories.
17: And you've never seen me become more alive.
18: You loved them, didn't you?
17: The pettier, the better.
18: We talk about overhead fans because they can be dangerous.
15: And you think, as if that would happen. It happened to two people Sean knows in the space of 2 days.
18: Yeah. Unbelievable.
15: Incredible. Plus, who's going to play the new James Bond, apparently, but the word is out.
17: I know, bloody Gary Oldman.

0: Nat and Sean. Nova.
1: I woke up on Saturday morning to a text message that said from one of my sons, "Hey, Dad, I'm sleeping in, but you might have to take me to the hospital."
2: Life-threatening then, obviously.
3: Yeah. That's a real gear change mid-text.
1: Yeah, it is, isn't
3: like,
1: it?
3: Really relaxing. Whoa, hectic.
1: It's my son Cooper, right? And Joel, when I saw that, I walked down to his room, opened the door, and yeah, he was just sleeping. And he kind of peered up at me, and I'll speak to you later, he said.
2: Okay.
1: Yeah. But at that stage, I could see that he had a big cut on his arm. He had a sizable bandage on his arm.
3: Mm-hmm. What? Mm-hmm.
1: Anyway, I went back to see Megan. I said,
2: by the way, don't go to the hospital for that. Go to urgent care, please.
1: Yeah. Yeah.
2: Don't.
3: I'm going to write that down.
2: Yeah,
1: urgent care.
2: Don't clog up the emergency department at hospitals.
1: So I walked to her. Megan, do you know anything about what's happened to Cooper? And she says, he was dancing on a table at one of his friend's house.
3: Oh, was he with Nat?
1: And he put his hand in the air.
2: Yes.
1: And the ceiling fan, because he was just giving it everything. The ceiling fans smacked him on the arm and cut into his forearm
2: muscle, basically.
1: Yeah, just above
3: Get
1: his
3: out.
1: Wrist.
3: Wow.
1: Yeah.
3: So you're always going to go like, oh, be careful of the fan all the time. I've never heard of anyone actually hurting themselves on the ceiling fan.
1: Well, that's funny because, yeah, I had a look at the injury when it came out, Joel, and it was just deep. It wasn't needing to go to hospital. I said, you're going to Megan wanted to take an urgent care and
2: glue it back together again.
1: It actually works that way, by the way.
2: Amazing.
3: Yeah.
1: But those things, it kept bleeding like a mofo. So anyway, I said, go down to the chemist and they'll give you the right stuff. Kind of pull it together
3: and a new
1: bandage, if you like, and chuck that on. But he was concerned that he had a broken hand, so we're able to get a doctor to have a look at that, and they said, it's probably just like bruising and maybe, you know, the fact that it
3: and
1: hit
3: Paul
1: it hard.
3: Thing's probably hung over too if he's down on the table.
1: Exactly.
3: Oh, that's a double whammy.
1: But Joel, then he says to me, his friend Abby at a different house on the same, or the night before, did the same thing.
3: Get out!
1: She was celebrating Luke Jackson kicking the first goal of the game on Thursday night, the night before. And she's up on the table giving it plenty.
2: Yeah.
1: And the ceiling fan cut the top of her finger off.
3: Whoa. These are two. First time I've heard any ceiling fan injuries.
2: Yes.
3: Two in the space of a couple of minutes. I did not know they were. I just thought when you sort of kind of touch them or hit them, they stop. I didn't think they were that.
2: Yeah,
3: that
2: no, evidently happens. Not.
1: Yeah.
3: Whoa.
2: Yeah.
1: A lot of people like to do that, jump on a table or whatever.
2: Yeah.
1: Or you get up to celebrate, put your hands in the air.
2: Or the uncle throws the baby in the air and forgets that the ceiling fan's going. It's always the uncle. It's always the uncle, Joel.
3: Oh, speaking of, happy birthday, Charlie Rose.
2: Yes,
3: happy third birthday to my niece, Charlie Rose. So is he okay now?
1: Yeah, he was saying to me that he couldn't take – he spoke to he works for Virgin, right? So he spoke to them, and then they said, "No, you've got to come to work because we're a bit down on manpower." But at the same time, they don't want you showing. And
2: that's right.
3: No,
2: so
3: it's all about presentation,
1: yeah,
3: isn't it?
1: Yeah. And he wears a short sleeve shirt, so that was.
3: And people like me are thirsty when we're on board, so that hand is required.
2: A bit of work to be done.
3: Yeah.
1: Anyway, he went off to work and he got through okay, but he had to make sure it was minimised. The bandage.
2: Yeah, the dressing had to be skin coloured.
1: Yeah. But his friend, Abby,
2: yeah,
1: she lost her

0: Nathan, Nat and Sean.
1: Now, Sean told us the story of his son who injured, he was dancing on a table like he just didn't care, put his hands up and got cut by the overhead fan. And Joel said, oh, I've never heard of that happening before. And then you told another story of somebody that happened to the night before.
2: Top of a finger off.
1: When Luke Jackson kicked the first goal of the Dockers v Hawthorne.
2: Morning, Abby.
1: Wow. Got up there and waved her hands around, top of a finger.
3: What song was playing that Cooper decided this is worthy of a
2: God,
3: you know, hands
2: actually,
3: in the air
2: no,
3: type.
2: I'll follow that up for you later today. You
1: know. Literally could have been anything. Mm. Yeah. Mm. So let's hear some cautionary tales of what could go wrong when overhead fans are involved. Steph's in Dawesville. Morning, Steph. What did the fan do?
4: So I was about 14. I was having a sleepover with my best friend. Mm. And we fell asleep on the couch. I remember sort of dozing off. And then later that night, in the dark, I woke up to take myself to bed. Mm-hmm. And as I stood up, I heard like a do-do-do-do-do-do-do. And then there was like something attacking my head and it was like painful. And I had no idea what was going on.
1: Like, where's this magpie come from?
2: I know.
4: Literally. So I was like fighting it. And then all of a sudden, because I was screaming, her grandfather came in and he turned the light on and he had put me to bed, like, in the middle of the night.
1: Oh.
4: So when I stood up, I was in bed and I put my head through the ceiling fan.
2: Oh.
4: The side of my head open. And there was, like, blood on the bed. It was the whole thing.
3: Oh, Steph.
2: Wow. Oh, that's not fair. You don't know where you are.
1: No, that's super confusing.
2: That's not
1: that
2: good.
1: That is crazy. Oh, Steph, I'm glad you survived, but that is not how you want to wake up, is it?
2: What a panic.
1: Being repeatedly beaten in the head.
3: I think I'd rather wake up to being beaten in the head by the fan than waking up halfway through being put to bed by Granddad. Like, who's this?
1: Who is that?
3: Who's this man?
1: That's a whole other element to it, isn't it? Thank you, Steph. Let's go to Sam in Winthrop. Hello.
5: Good morning, favourite.
1: Okay.
5: How are you?
1: Oh,
2: good, Sam.
1: Great, Sam. Now, what can go wrong when there's an overhead fan involved?
5: So it didn't happen to me, but many years ago I was living and working in Kakadu and the staff were all sitting around in the outdoor with the overhead fans, outdoor bar area, having a drink and a sing-along and whatever. And there was a very loud-mouthed American who was doing everyone's head in, and brown-eyed girl came on. So he jumped up onto the table to dance around, missed the fact that there was a fan above him, and it hit him square in the forehead. He flew backwards into the bins. Sparks came off the fan, which I later told him. Sparks came off the fan, and he'd left a skid mark because there was a black mark from his head, like a burn mark from his head on the fan. Did we celebrate? Yes, we did.
1: Yes. Sweet, sweet justice.
2: How was the mark on his head, Sam?
1: Yeah.
2: That wouldn't have gone anywhere.
1: Was he bleeding?
5: He had a good gash. Yeah, he was bleeding. He had a good gash. It was a little bit mortified, I think, but especially with all of us laughing at him, killing ourselves.
1: Flying into the bins is a
3: red MAGA cap these days.
1: Exactly. Good on you, Sam. Thank you. And Simone in Henley Brook. Hello. Okay, what happened with the fan, Simone?
6: When I was about 11 or 12, circumstances changed, found out I had a secret half-sister who came to live with us. She wanted my top bunk bed, and I was like, no. My mum decided to give it to her. So in the middle of the night, I'm going to climb up there and I'm going to push her out, forgetting that the ceiling fan was there. So as I've climbed up, it hit me on the side of the head, cut off the top of my ear.
1: Oh.
6: Flung blood everywhere. I started screaming. My mum ran in. She's like, what are you doing up there? And I just had to lie and say, I was coming back from the toilet half asleep and I thought I was just climbing back into my own bed. I wasn't. I was trying to push her out of it.
3: You're asking stories about the overhead fans, but your secret half-sister you didn't know about suddenly turns up and lays claim to your bunk bed?
6: Yeah, well, she didn't have the best life growing up, so my mum felt sorry for her, which is fair enough. But as an 11 or 12-year-old, you just feel wronged.
2: Oh, for sure. Simone, I just shared a bunk with my brother and we had to change over who was on the top and the bottom. We had to rotate.
1: It was a roster system.
2: Because up the top is like high and mighty, you know?
3: And how
2: safe.
1: Yeah. Yeah, the views from up there are amazing.
3: location.
1: Simone, what a tale.
2: Cut your top of your ear off.
1: I know.
6: Be careful. There's blood everywhere. My mum still has photos of it. She thinks it's great. She tells everybody.
1: The carnage.
3: Oh, yeah, absolutely.
1: But she doesn't know the detail of it, that you were up there to throw your half-sister off.
6: No, I still haven't told anybody. She might know now.
1: Oh, wow. Morning to Simone's mum.
2: Yeah.
1: I mean, that's a story that could apply to anyone. Exactly. Secret half sister.
2: Secret half sister.
1: A bit of your ear cut off.
2: Ceiling fan, yeah. No one will recognise that.
1: Anyone, no one, no one. Could be anyone.
0: Nathan, Nat, and Sean. Nova. Jodie and Hazy here, and boy, do we love the Royal Show.
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2: It's going to be some gorgeous breaking entertainment news.
1: Apparently the new James Bond has been decided. Cue the music.
2: Really brutal because I thought I was down to the final few.
3: You were top 10. Yeah.
1: So the names that have been thrown around were Idris Elba. Would be amazing.
3: Yeah, he's handsome cat. Yeah.
1: Callum Turner, who, as we are known by his better name, Mr. Dua Lipa.
2: Mr. Dua Lipa.
1: Henry Cavill.
2: Henry Cavill.
1: Oh, handsome cat. Okay. And Jacob Elordi, Australian's own. But that's not, according to our source on this, is Gary Oldman, the actor.
2: Okay.
1: Gary Oldman has told everybody it's been decided. It's going to be Jack Loudon, who is a Scottish actor who co-starred with Gary Oldman in Slow Horses. So obviously while they were in the makeup chair, maybe they just got chatting and he reckons it's a done deal. But I don't know that it's Gary Oldman's role in life to be declaring who the new James Bond is. But he said it's done.
3: He's done. Joel, I'm looking at that guy and I think, I don't know, you don't have the character in your face. James Bond has a sense of manliness that guy doesn't
2: put his face next to mine. Would you go with?
3: Well, you. I mentioned manliness.
2: Shaken, not stirred, blood orange.
1: Blood orange.
2: I'd change it up. You know, like I'd make it interesting.
1: It is about time that James Bond got a bit more nasal, you're right.
3: You did look good
2: in the from Do Not Watch This Show. Yeah, I know, and I've got loads of Bond girls, but they're all heaps of Bond girls. They're all my girlfriends, like my like female friends. They help me with the fight.
1: Just like
3: that'd be so funny.
1: Callum Turner is Mr. Dua Lipa. Jack Loudon is Mr. Saoirse Ronan.
3: She's
1: another actress.
2: Oh, see, I'd rather her as James Bond.
3: I don't know any of these people. Did we know Daniel Craig before Daniel Craig was Bond?
1: Did we?
3: Because we knew Pierce Brosnan.
1: Did we? I'm asking. Did we? I can't remember.
2: Did we? Daniel Craig's credits.
1: Before James Bond.
2: Before James Bond. Okay. Yep. Okay. Stay with me.
1: This live Googling, everyone.
2: Before playing James Bond in Casino Royale, Daniel Craig, I can read, was a respected British stage, television and film actor. Well, that doesn't give me much,
1: does it?
2: He was in Layer Cake in 2004. You know that great film? Road to Perdition? Doesn't ring a bell.
1: That. Yep.
2: Enduring Love and The Trench.
3: Okay, so he did nothing either.
1: So he wasn't respected.
2: Maybe Gary Oldman's right. Maybe Gary Oldman is right.
1: He was 38 when he took on the role. So this guy's 36. So you go, maybe that's right then. But do you know what I mean?
2: Daniel Craig just bitch and moan about it.
1: He didn't like playing, especially later on in his career. He didn't like. I don't want to do it.
3: They paid him excessive amount of money to do that last one, like $50 million or something.
1: He took it. All right, then I'll do it.
2: Oh, pew pew. Oh, this woman's hot. Done.
1: Wait. Shaken, not stirred. Right.
2: Shaken, not stirred, etc. Roll credits.
1: Cha-ching, cha-ching.
2: Who's singing the song this year? Adele. Cool.
1: So, who would sing the song? Who would you like to sing?
2: Who's big at the moment?
3: Yes, who's hot at the minute?
2: Yeah. Oh, Cat's Eye. Dean Hunter.
1: Yeah, I was going to say some K-pop star, or maybe Blackpink. They could do it, but maybe
3: Dua Lipa. Right?
1: Yeah, but Dua Lipa would only do it if Callum Turner was getting the gig, surely.
3: Yeah,
1: so maybe Ray, she'd be good.
2: Bruno, obviously.
3: I feel like the person needs to have a bit of soul about their body of work. Ray does Ray have soul?
1: I reckon she could do it. She can belt. She can sing so well live. So I reckon she'd be good.
2: Some of things Australiana, you know, get an Aussie a gig.
1: Yeah, but maybe because the
3: Vicar
1: Jack
3: and Linda.
1: Loudon.
3: Yeah, I was thinking of the Bulls too. Honestly,
2: Linda Bull.
1: What's Tina Arena doing?
3: Natalie Imbruglia's out of work.
1: Oh, what about Delta? Delta, it's fresh off Eurovision. But Natalie Imbruglia has a new album out, so maybe she's in the zeitgeist again. Mm. So,
3: hot as chips in her day.
1: Yeah. And
3: still,
1: I would think.
3: Pretty handy these days.
1: In her 50s, she looks amazing.
3: She hooked up with what's his name? Daniel.
1: Johns.
3: How did that happen? He's a weird dude, isn't he?
2: God, we've got our finger on the pulse when it comes to entertainment, don't we?
1: That entertainment. Cue the out music.
2: Yeah.

0: Breakfast, Nathan, Nat and Sean.
1: Alistair Clarkson, of course, who was dumped as the North Melbourne coach. And there's been a little bit of argy-bargy between him and the club. He thinks he's been quite hard done by and they've thrown him under the bus a bit. Sean?
2: Well, when they affronted the press conference, they were very honest in their assessment of him. And Todd Viney, who was the footy manager, was basically saying his way he goes about things are too old-fashioned.
1: And everyone
2: hates
1: him.
2: And I'm paraphrasing this one. And he doesn't delegate.
1: Yes.
2: And he needed to do that. So straight away when you're a person at any workplace, you go, oh, I know a manager like that. You know, he thinks he can do everything and no one else is supposed to can do their job.
3: Yeah.
2: And
3: they delegate.
1: They need to hire a coach for the modern game is what they said.
2: That is a fair sledge.
1: Isn't it just?
2: They could have done that better.
1: It's been a messy breakup, that's for sure. And it got messier yesterday, Joel, because turns out that he dropped several bags of all of his North Melbourne gear at a Vinnie's. So there are, in this Vinnie's,
3: Messy.
1: There is North Melbourne shirts that say Clarkson on the back. So there's no doubt about it.
3: Oh, it's like that Blue Control song, If He Was Cheating. I've always wanted to break up with someone and play that as I walk out of the room.
1: Right?
3: Isn't
1: it wild?
3: I love that he dropped it at a Vinnie's.
1: I know, and that it was immediate. Like, it's in the days after. Like he was only sacked like a week ago.
2: Yep.
1: And he's like, no, I'm getting rid of all this stuff. I'm going. This no longer sparks joy. So I'm going to pop it in a bag and take it straight down to Vinnie's and they can do with it what they will.
2: Well, oh, I'd be down there because those training shirts and stuff, like, they're normally $100.
1: But yeah, it's a lot of kit.
3: Which one? I'll pop by for you.
2: Yeah, actually, we'll have to do the homework.
1: I'm guessing
2: for you,
1: the North Melbourne one.
3: Oh, that's not far from me. I can do that. I know someone who shall remain nameless, but I'll tell you off air. When she found out her boyfriend was cheating, she cut up all his clothes and then stood behind the door, the apartment door, and waited for him to get home and then whacked him over the head with the saucepan.
1: Wow. Okay.
3: Oh, yeah. Backfiled. Just go back and hit him up style. I hope he played this as he dropped it off.
1: No, that hit him up style isn't meant to, that doesn't mean with a frying pan.
3: Oh, no, this was to do with Alistair. I hope he was playing this as he got to the Vinnie's.
2: The breakup happens and you ditch all the gear.
1: Yeah.
2: Look, you're no longer together.
1: Let's talk about it. What happened? What did you do with their stuff once you broke up with them? Did you drop it at Vinnie's?
3: Did you cut it up?
1: Somebody told us a story of some stuff that got pushed down the rubbish chute. And you know how apartments have got rubbish chutes?
2: Yeah, I like that.
1: Yeah, straight down into the compactor.
2: Some people make really big statements. And he bought me this, and I'm getting rid of this, and I'm burning that. And then he got me this. No, but that's really nice. I'm going to keep that.
1: Ring into the sea.
2: Oh, yes.
1: Yeah. You hear about that, you know, go down to the breakwater and toss it in off the deep end.
3: I posted all my ex's stuff back to him, but then I sprayed it with my aftershave just to give him a little reminder.
2: Oh, that's so good.
3: Of the JC. He dumped me. He probably couldn't stand the smell.
1: Yes, exactly.
2: What a loser. He's gone, and this is why I got rid of him.
0: Nathan, Nat and Sean on Nova.
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5: Nova Pink.
7: Are you serious?
5: Wow.
7: Is it really?
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0: Nova.
1: Now, it's pretty obvious that the breakup between Alistair Clarkson and the North Melbourne Football Club hasn't gone well. Bit of vitriol spinning around. Mm. He's feeling thrown under the bus.
2: Breakups really do.
1: Yeah.
3: Oh, Joel's busting a move right now.
1: Yeah.
3: He gets paid half his salary as part of his contract.
1: That helps.
3: Severance.
4: Yeah.
3: I'm keeping that's half a mil.
1: Yeah, that'd be all right, wouldn't it?
3: Yeah, I would think so.
1: Yeah, that'd help ease the pain somewhat. But he has dropped all of his North Melbourne gear, bundled it all up and dropped it at Vinny's. He's like, don't need that anymore. Won't be wearing that again. Not even to do the painting. So we want to know what happened when you broke up with your ex's stuff.
2: Delicious.
1: What did you
2: do? I'm going to get a popcorn out.
1: Karen's in Morley. Morning, Karen. What happened with your ex's stuff?
5: Well, it wasn't actually his stuff. So after we broke up, I actually owed him about $1,000. And he cheekily actually took me to, like, civil court. Mm-hmm. And so I found out that there's other ways of legal tender.
1: Yes.
5: And I lost and I had to pay it back, but it was on my terms.
3: Yeah.
5: So at first I paid him $5 a week because I just pretended that's all I could afford.
1: Yes.
5: But then I just wanted to get rid of it. So when it got to about $800, I actually sent him $800 worth of postage stamps.
3: You cheat.
1: Is there any chance he's ever going to send that much mail?
2: Karen,
1: ever?
5: No.
1: That's,
5: I mean, this
1: so
5: was,
1: funny.
5: You know, 15 years ago.
1: No.
5: Yeah.
1: Doesn't matter. That's brilliant.
3: How much were the individual stamps worth?
5: I purposely got, like, the 10-cent one.
1: Yeah.
2: Karen. Oh, Karen, that is so petty.
3: Karen,
2: I'm here
3: that
2: for
3: is
2: it.
3: Petty,
2: we are the same
3: Joel.
2: Person.
3: You're loving it, aren't you?
1: A we petty Karen. Nobody Karen. Could have seen that coming.
5: No. So good.
2: Delicious.
1: Well done, Kaz. That's awful but funny. Claudia's in Winthrop. Hello. What happened to your ex's stuff when you broke up?
6: Yeah, we were about to move in together on, like, the Monday, and he'd left some stuff around my house. Anyway, he rang on the Sunday and dumped me, saying he'd met someone on the Saturday night.
1: What?
6: So
2: what?
6: I know. Meant I was homeless as well because we were renting a new flat.
1: Yeah.
6: But anyway, I then waited on Monday until he went to work and went round his house. Mm-hmm. And in the UK, the letterbox leads directly into the hallway because it's part of the front door.
1: Yep.
6: So he left a beanbag. So I unzipped the beanbag and then I sped through all the balls through the letterbox. And then for just good nature, I then scooped up a dog turd off the road and popped that through as well.
3: I love it.
1: Oh, my God.
2: Can we do this every day, Claudia? That is brilliant.
1: People are monsters.
3: Are we writing down these? Because these are everyone's going to have something in their back pocket.
2: Not a monster. He met a guy the night before. A girl. Well, I'm assuming it was a girl, Claudia.
1: Yes.
2: The night before.
1: That's true.
2: To move in.
1: Yes.
3: She was houseless.
1: He is
3: homeless.
1: A terrible person. There's no doubt about
2: and
1: it.
2: And you are an evil
3: Claudia,
2: genius,
3: he did
2: Claudia.
3: Deserve the
1: he
3: dog
1: He crossed
3: code.
1: You and he got what he deserved. Then.
2: The
1: all right,
2: bean
1: take it back.
2: Bag.
1: You're not a terrible person. It was warranted. Maxine's in Queens. Morning, Maxine. What did you do with your ex's stuff?
7: Well, he went away on holiday and I found out he went away with another girl.
1: Oh, God.
7: Essentially we broke up.
2: Yeah.
7: So myself and a friend let ourselves into his flat and we rearranged the whole flat. So we put the kitchen in the bathroom in the kitchen, the lounge room in the bedroom and vice versa.
3: Yeah, I like doing that stuff because it really messes with their head.
1: Yeah, but
3: and
1: it's also
3: annoying.
1: You're not destroying anything.
3: Nah,
1: you're just annoying.
2: It's just so irritating, which is brilliant.
7: Not really destroying anything. What we didn't know is we caused a leak in the bathroom when we were doing the move. And obviously he was away for quite a few weeks. So he had a very wet flat when he came back.
1: Oh, and the people downstairs were a bit annoyed.
2: Dripping. This has given me life, though, all these.
1: I know.
2: My gosh. Have you ever seen me more excited?
1: You people are so evil. So evil. It's amazing.
3: Well thought out.
2: I'm taking notes. I would do every single one of these. I think it's fantastic.
1: Mm.
2: Jack, if you're listening.
3: You can't break up with someone by going away with someone else.
1: Yeah, that's ill-advised.
2: And not expect your apartment to be rearranged when you return.
1: Exactly.
2: And a little bit damp.
1: And a bit moist all around.
0: Nathan.
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0: and Susie O'Neill.
1: I'm a big NFL fan. The game. Hey, NFL season kicks off tomorrow. A lot of people don't care about that, but Friday in Australia.
2: Is it the first game of the season in Australia?
1: Second game. The first official game kicks off tomorrow in the States.
2: Okay. Right.
1: And then San Francisco and the Los Angeles Rams play at the MCG Friday in Australia. Mm-hmm. And that's at 10:30.
3: Pretty cool.
1: Now, listen to some of the stuff that the Americans have brought over, right?
2: Sometimes Americans really annoy me.
1: Oh, yeah. All the time.
2: Actually, most of the time.
1: All the time. Yeah.
2: Except if I like you.
1: They do two things well, and that's...
4: Sorry, except if you're this thing. There's some she hates.
2: There is some. Well, yes.
4: Ones that beat you.
2: Yes.
4: Who needn't be mentioned.
2: No, I don't mention her. No.
1: They do...
4: There's only one, actually. Yeah.
1: They do sporting events.
2: No, just joking.
4: You know
1: who you are.
4: Just
1: joking. But are we? Yeah. They do sporting events and they do entertainment well.
2: Yes.
1: Everything else, just annoying. But anyway, they're bringing over 27 tons of equipment that came over by cargo ship. They've brought their own NFL official goalposts from the States via cargo ship.
2: That's weird.
1: Yep. They couldn't make them here, couldn't get them anywhere else. Has to be from America.
4: I was told they'd spent 10 times as much line markings paint.
1: Oh, yep.
4: Paint, 10 times as much paint for the field.
2: Really?
4: Then NRL.
1: Because of all the sponsors and stuff like that.
4: AFL.
2: But we have sponsors on the TV that look like they're on the field. Yeah. Do they actually have them on the field?
1: They've got them on the field, I think.
2: Do they?
4: Well, I did see a guy legit like painting a sea of blue for the Rams.
1: And then
4: yesterday.
1: His shoes were going blue?
4: His shoes are going blue, yeah.
2: Oh,
4: we
2: really?
4: We do a lot of digital stuff on for tally where it's not actually there, yeah.
1: They also brought their own Gatorade and Gatorade coolers from the States because, God forbid, we have Gatorade here.
2: That's weird.
1: And then it got caught up and rejected in Australian customs.
4: Did it really?
1: Yes.
2: What was the last thing you said? Gatorade?
1: Gatorade and Gatorade coolers, so like Eskies.
4: That's funny because
2: Eskies. Yeah. Oh, right.
4: I had Mountain Dew recently in America and it tasted completely different to Australia, so maybe it is a different product.
2: So does Sprite.
4: Yeah.
2: I think we've got a low sugar Sprite here. And then
4: so maybe Gatorade's
2: sweeter.
4: Different as well.
1: Oh, so theirs is sweeter.
2: Mm. Maybe.
1: Well, as we know, the San Francisco 49ers have been here all week and they're here all week doing fan days and all that stuff. The LA Rams, who are the Aussie team, technically, like this is their home game and they're trying to get the Aussies behind them, they're literally flying in for 24 hours. They're flying in 24 hours before,
4: weird.
1: Playing the game, then leaving.
2: Yeah. I've heard different theories with sport doing that even back when I was a swimmer. You either give. Usually it's an hour per time difference you're here for, or fly in, fly out. But a week is not is in between that, isn't it?
1: Yeah. Mm-mm. But, like, okay, surely coming in for a couple of days, playing the game, you'd be still jet-lagged.
2: No, sometimes it's better, they say.
1: Really?
2: They do, because you don't get out of your...
1: Rhythm.
2: Because we're playing in the morning here, isn't it?
1: Yeah, 10:30.
2: What time's that in the US? It must
1: be
2: their prime
1: time. Yep.
2: So, see, they just stay in their time zone.
1: In their zone. But then surely you still get... Even if you fly business, which I'm sure a lot of them are... Surely you still get a bit jet-lagged, you can't sleep.
4: That'd all be business.
1: Yeah.
4: I don't know how they do it, but they have to be business.
2: Actually, how do they do it? They charter
4: no
2: a plane?
4: There's no way they're sitting up in the corner.
1: No, there's no way. Some of those big linemen and stuff like that. But anyway, this is a bit of fun.
2: Can I ask one more question?
1: Yes.
2: You may not know the answer.
1: Okay.
2: How many is it in a team again? Do they...
1: 53.
2: 53.
1: Yeah, 53-man roster that roll in. They've got an offensive team, a defensive team, and then a special teams.
4: That's
1: which
4: ridiculous.
1: Is the team that kicks off and kicks for goal. They're the special team.
2: You wouldn't even know all your teammates, would you, really? Very
4: Maybe
2: well.
4: Maybe not. Not that well.
1: Yeah, not that well. And you certainly wouldn't deal with a lot of them all the time. But this is a bit of fun, right? Just to end us off here. This is the San Francisco 49ers players trying to pronounce iconic places in Australia or harder to say stuff, right? So here's the first. Do you want me to give you what they're trying to say or do you want
4: to
1: guess?
4: Yeah, I think you have to, because when I saw it, it was written.
1: Yeah, okay.
4: You know what I mean? So you knew what they're on.
1: So here's.
2: Can't try and guess? Oh, okay.
4: Oh, okay.
1: Let's try and guess this one. This is a place in Sydney, suburban Sydney.
2: Uh-huh. Okay, Woolloomooloo.
1: Woolloomooloo.
2: That's funny.
1: I think it's funnier if you know what it is beforehand.
4: Yes.
1: Okay, so here's Toowoomba.
2: Okay,
1: Toowoomba's probably their best crack.
5: Toowoomba.
1: Not bad. The last guy.
4: Not bad.
1: The last guy. And the last one, Gundawindi. Now, if you saw this,
2: that's tricky.
1: That's tough, hey. Listen to this.
5: Gundi windy.
2: Oh God! I'd like to hear them.
4: It is pretty weird.
2: I'd like to hear them try Indrapilli.
4: Yeah, exactly.
2: It's spelled like Indoopilli.
4: Some of theirs would be a nightmare.
2: Yeah, crazy.
1: Oh, it's funny. Anyway, that's happening Friday morning. Looking forward to it.
0: Nick, Lutzy, and Susie O'Neill. Nova.

0: and Susie O'Neill.
1: Lutzy, come on, come up to the desk. Lutzy went down to plug his computer in under the desk and he got stuck.
2: You're back, mate.
3: All I could hear was...
2: Oh, no.
1: Like, get up here. Come on, you can do it. Come on.
2: What are we doing? I'm up. What are we doing?
1: Sorry, it was fun doing that. Oh, this is a funny one. Random celebrity couples that you forgot dated. I'll go through some names of people that dated. It'll blow your mind. I saw this list this morning. I was like, I can't believe these people were a couple. Mm. Okay, first one, it blows my mind. It was a long time ago, 1985, 86. Cher and Tom Cruise.
4: They dated?
2: Did they? Jeez, I had forgotten that.
1: They met at Madonna and Sean Penn's wedding.
4: Oh,
1: and
4: wow.
1: Cher has since famously ranked Tom as one of her top five lovers.
2: Really?
1: That's what, apparently.
4: Really?
1: I thought there must be an age difference there. I feel like Cher's way older than Tom Cruise.
2: Yeah.
1: Way, but I'm...
2: Well, I mean, can't be that much older. I don't know. Yeah.
1: Anyway, that's a good one.
2: Good question, actually.
3: One top five lovers in Cher's, that's a claim to fame. Like,
1: yeah.
3: She'd have had some.
2: Wow.
3: 16 years older, it says.
1: 16? Well, that's not that. That's
2: next year's out at Cher's.
3: She would have.
2: Charlatan.
1: Oh, yeah. Oh, well, I presume so, too.
3: Sorry. This might be showing my age. Is it Cher or Cher?
1: I was wondering that when I was saying it. What have I been saying?
3: You've been saying both.
1: Oh, have I?
3: You've been flicking between.
2: Oh, I don't know. Yeah.
3: I thought it was Cher, but I don't know.
1: Cher.
3: Okay,
1: well,
3: it doesn't matter.
1: This one I remember, and it doesn't seem that weird to me at all, actually. Nicole Kidman and Lenny Kravitz. Do you remember that, though, 2003?
3: I don't remember that.
2: I did have some memory of that one.
1: Yeah, I remember that. It was after Tom Cruise, sort of around that period. And then Nicole actually acted with Lenny's daughter, Zoe Kravitz,
2: that's
1: in Big
2: right.
1: Little Lies.
2: Yeah, she did too.
3: Yeah.
2: Yeah.
3: That's weird.
1: Okay, I've got to do some Ryan Reynolds stuff because Ryan Reynolds is married to Blake Lively now.
2: Correct.
1: But famously, at the Sydney 2000 Olympics,
2: Ryan
1: Reynolds was there as a guest.
2: Yes.
1: And he was with, I'm not going to mention the name, but he was definitely with a hockey brew girl. And they kissed.
2: You're not going to mention a name? We've mentioned it 17
1: I just feel
2: times.
1: Bad.
3: Would I know who the hockey roo girl is just from name?
2: Maybe.
1: Probably not now.
2: No, you wouldn't.
1: It's a long
2: actually.
1: Time ago.
2: Yeah. You wouldn't.
1: That's why it doesn't matter.
2: Was he a guest in inverted commas?
1: Well, he was there just watching. He wasn't super famous yet. He was in that pizza show. Was that pizza show he was in? Oh, I don't know. He wasn't massive.
3: He wasn't Deadpool and everything like that yet.
1: He wasn't really, really famous.
2: No, even near it.
1: But they met at this...
3: he was the Green Lantern.
1: ...bar at Surrey Hills. Yeah, two guys, a girl, and a pizza place.
2: Guys, a girl, and a...
1: Yeah.
2: What?
3: I don't know. I've never
2: in
3: even heard of it.
2: 2000, he was in that show?
1: Yeah, he wasn't that famous. And they met at a bar, and they kissed, and he said to her, the hockey roos, come back the next night, and, you know, we'll get it on, whatever. And she never went back. Anyway, but...
3: She never went back.
1: Yeah. She had something else on.
2: This story doesn't sound right.
1: But he also dated... Ryan Reynolds also dated Alanis Morissette.
3: Really?
1: And Scarlett Johansson. I remember him dating Scarlett. They got married.
2: Did they?
1: They married Ryan Reynolds and Scarlett Johansson.
2: Really?
1: Do you remember that?
3: That's crazy.
2: Forgot that.
3: Yeah. Okay. And Alanis Morissette.
1: Another one which I think I can't remember, which I think is kind of odd. I don't know. Janet Jackson... And Matthew McConaughey.
2: Jeez Louise.
1: Apparently they went on dates after meeting at the Grammys, and Matthew later admitted they had went and had dinner. That was sort of it. Oh, okay. Okay.
5: Then I had a wet dream.
1: What time is it? Okay.
2: Oh, God.
1: Are they interesting ones? Do you guys know Chelsea Handler, the comedian?
2: Yeah.
1: I follow her a bit. Do you remember
2: loose.
1: Oh, she is so loose. Mm. She has a lot of lovers. She talks about it.
2: Actually, she carried on a bit after that last roast. I think I went off for a bit. She was the one that was complaining about people going places for the roast of, was it Kevin Hart? I can't remember.
1: Oh, yeah.
2: So, come on, love.
1: She once dated 50 Cent.
3: Really?
1: Do you remember that?
3: Fitty.
2: Yeah.
1: Do you call him 50 Cent?
3: Fitty Cent.
1: 50 Cent.
3: Just depends, man.
1: Fitty. Yeah.
3: Yeah, they did.
1: Yeah,
2: that
1: briefly.
2: Was a weird one.
1: That was weird. Do you want to hear some more weird ones?
2: Yeah,
3: let's go.
1: Madonna and Dennis Rodman. Do you remember that, the basketballer?
3: Yeah, Dennis Rodman's crazy.
1: His daughter now, I saw her at the US Open, I'm sure. I think she's dating a tennis player now.
2: She is.
1: Yeah.
2: I can't remember which one, but she is. I saw that as well. She was at the tennis the other day.
1: And she had a shirt about something my boyfriend, blah, blah.
2: My boyfriend is hot or something?
1: Yeah, something like that.
2: Yeah. I did see that.
1: Okay.
2: Yes.
1: I feel like there should be music under this. It feels
2: funny
1: to me.
2: What definitely
4: music,
2: should be.
4: What kind of music do you want?
1: I've only got two left. Ted Danson and Whoopi. Ted Danson and Whoopi Goldberg. Ted Danson and Whoopi Goldberg.
2: That's age appropriate, though, I think, isn't it?
1: Is it? Met while making a movie together. Is Ted Danson alive? I feel like...
2: Yeah, I think he's still kicking around,
1: Okay. Oh, this is better. I should have had this 5 minutes ago.
4: Feels less awkward.
2: We'll start again.
4: Yeah, let's just go now from the top.
2: What's the last one?
1: Oh, the last one was a secret. I don't know if you knew it. Jamie Foxx and Katie Holmes. They dated for 6 years after she and Tom Cruise separated. Remember, part of her prenup, post-marriage to Tom Cruise, she wasn't allowed to say who she was with, and they had to date secretly.
2: Really? What a crazy prenup.
4: I know.
1: Do you remember that?
4: Yeah. Jamie Foxx, too. Big get.
1: Yeah.
4: Who's a better lover, Jamie Foxx or Tom Cruise?
1: Tom Cruise.
4: Ooh.
2: How would she know?
0: Nick Lutzy and Susie O'Neill on Nova. Jodie and Hazy here, and boy, do we love The Royal Show.
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0: Lindsay and Susie O'Neill.
1: Had a really awkward moment yesterday, guys.
2: Mm-hmm.
1: As an animal owner, there is nothing more awkward than this moment.
2: Mm-hmm.
1: You guys don't own pets. Obviously, I know that. I'm aware.
2: No.
1: When you own a dog and you take them for a walk, it's your responsibility, obviously, to bring poo bag. Yes?
2: Well, the person in my street doesn't because I counted 5 poos on my lawn yesterday. Keep going.
1: Perfect.
3: And I've you know, on occasion had pets as part of relationships, and yes, my understanding is definitely a poo bag.
1: Thanks, David. And that's all we've got time
3: definitely
1: for.
3: Definitely a poo bag.
1: Okay, so yes.
2: Take
1: right?
2: a poo bag, people.
1: So what happened to me yesterday is I took one, but sometimes on the journey your dog will double poop. And then you only take one, which can be a rookie mistake.
3: Yeah, we had an apparatus.
1: Yeah, so you, yes.
3: Pulling
1: yeah.
3: out, you know.
1: Keep going. Yep. So I only had the one. Mm-hmm. So pick up one, all is good.
2: Yep.
1: Then they do another one, and you don't have anything
2: just
1: to
2: open
1: up
2: the original and put it in that one. Why can't you do that?
1: Because you pick it up with your hand, and then you tie it up. And it's like,
3: don't you throw it in the bin then?
1: Then you throw it in the bin, or you still haven't. You're going to untie it and grab the. So you're faced with a few options, right, Suze?
2: Mm-hmm.
1: It's either option number one is if there's someone else around with the dog, you ask them for a spare, right?
2: Is that okay?
1: That's okay, but there was no one in this instance that had spares.
2: Okay.
1: Then you're faced with the other one is option two, just walk away.
2: Yep.
1: Straight up.
2: If no one's looking.
1: Don't do anything. Or, my favourite, go down, pretend to pick it up, wait for a clear coast, and then bail. Yeah?
3: Yeah.
1: Or the last one, I was talking to our producer, Ash, about this one. She seems to do this, which I find the strangest. Use another object to pick it up.
2: And then put it where?
1: I presume in the bin, but producer Ash...
3: Just in the bushes.
1: What did you do?
4: I had to use a large leaf to scoop up 5 individual poops. Then I put it near my car. Then I waited a bit. And then I actually had to put it in the boot and take it home because there was nowhere to put it. There were people watching.
2: Just live in the gutter. Oh.
4: I felt bad.
1: There is nothing more, like, because I hate people who don't pick up their own dog stuff. And it rarely happens because I bring bags. But when you...
2: It happens all the time. For you? Or
1: for me, I mean, yeah.
2: Oh, sorry, yes.
1: In your street, it happens a bit?
2: I'm so angry now that I can't concentrate on your story. Because
1: you're thinking of stray dog
2: I'm thinking about how, for years now...
3: Always on your lawn too, isn't it?
2: It's always on our lawn.
1: They have favourite lawns they go to.
2: Well, it's ours. And I don't know who it is. It's someone in our street. And I'm really angry. So back to your story.
1: Well, no, I'm just saying I was then faced with that horrible decision because it usually happens on people's lawns.
2: Yeah.
1: And so I opted for, I didn't opt for Ash's, pick it up with the leaf and leave it in my
3: That's
1: boot.
3: That's ridiculous.
1: That just seems a bit, yeah. I opted for the old, you put your hands in your pocket, and where is it gone? And then you bend down and you pretend to do something. And then you wait for the coast is clear and then you just walk away. But the whole afternoon, I felt like I'd done something super illegal. Like, I felt so guilty about it.
2: Yeah.
1: It's the worst feeling.
2: Some people, yeah. But they don't know it's you. What address was it?
1: What do you mean, what house was it?
2: Where was it?
1: It was in my local area.
2: I don't know. Look, people should pick it up. Once again, I'm angry about my lawn.
1: Okay.
3: Well, it's the standard you set for yourself that you're embarrassed at because you're now doing something which you would complain about.
1: Yes.
3: You know what I'm saying?
1: Yes.
3: And that's fair enough.
1: Yeah.
3: But I don't know. Sometimes it just happens. I mean, you didn't mean to do it.
2: Yeah, if you don't do it regularly.
3: I don't know the answers.
1: Thanks. You're making me feel better about this.
2: Yeah, yeah. Because what I have to do now on our lawn, which always, before we do the mowing,
1: good.
2: Is it's gone hard by this stage because we've obviously can't get rid of it straight away because it's soft.
1: Yeah.
2: You've got to pick it up with your hand and put it on the road. Otherwise, if your lawnmower goes over poo, have you ever smelt that?
1: Oh, it goes everywhere.
2: It reopens it.
3: So if you chuck it on the road is your option? Like what?
2: Yes.
3: Once it goes hard?
2: Hard, I just push it on the road. Either kick it on the road or I pick it up with
3: my
2: hand.
3: Then a car goes over and it might stink.
2: Well, yeah. At least it's not on our lawn anymore.
1: I mean, 13, 24, 10, if you want to weigh in like Thomas has.
3: So.
1: Good morning, Tom.
5: Yeah, good morning. You can buy a dog repellent spray at Bunnings, and
2: Is this for me? Just heard
5: the dogs from wanting to do their business there.
2: Oh, I didn't realize that. So you spray it all over your lawn,
5: and
2: the dogs
5: spray it on all over your lawn, but it's a little bit costly. And then again, your grass grows, so it ends up being a costly exercise.
3: That's okay, because you can afford it.
1: Money's not an issue. Money's not an issue, Thomas.
2: That's a good idea. Thank you for that.
5: It'll just deter them from doing their thing there. Yeah.
3: Okay.
1: That is a good idea. We've got a full board of callers now, and I don't know. I mean, Mel, good morning to you.
6: Hello.
3: You're going blind.
1: No,
3: she's listening on delay, I think. Or something.
1: No, she's been answered. Mel, what do you want to say?
3: Turn your wireless off.
6: Hello. Could
7: Good morning. Oh, so I love all the stories about taking a dog for a walk. It's very embarrassing when you don't have your poo bag with you.
1: Yeah.
7: My dog the other day went for a walk and did a poo, and I found a Gatorade bottle. So I found a stick, and I was scooping his poo into the Gatorade bottle because there were all people around watching me, and I just couldn't leave it in the parkway.
2: I love that.
3: That's not bad.
1: You feel really guilty. That's good, Mel. I'm glad.
2: Shame.
1: You do. You feel the shame.
2: That's a good idea.
1: That's fun. Thank you, Mel.
3: And Gatorade bottle reusable.
1: Very reusable.
3: Two poos.
1: That's true. Right. Actually, open the lid.
3: You can just scoop, run it along the grass, and it's sort of get in there.
1: Kelly's got one more embarrassing story for us. We've got a full board of dog.
2: Can we come back with these? Well, so interesting.
1: I guess we can come back. Do you want to come back with them?
2: I reckon.
1: Let's come. Okay, we'll come back with them. 13-24-10, I guess. Let's go. What embarrassing dog poo stories? What'd you have to do?
0: Nick Lutzy and Susie O'Neill on Nova.

0: and Susie O'Neill.
1: Didn't mean for it to be this, but we're talking the worst thing that can happen to you when you own a dog and not being able to pick up your dog poo if you run out of bags. Happened to me yesterday. Mm. I brought one bag. There was a double situation. You're faced with some tough options.
2: We already had a good option. The last lady put it in a Gatorade bottle. I like that. And then I went off my own little tangent saying that I think there's two dogs in our street that are pooing on our lawn and not picking it up. So five, I counted five yesterday when I was watering the plants.
3: Two different dogs, though, you think?
2: Yeah, different sizes. Yeah, different size
3: that
2: poo.
3: Makes sense.
1: Can we also stress, I know there's those things where you can put multiple dog bags in, as Lutzy was talking about. I just did not have one yesterday. You know, it was one of those situations.
2: Yep.
1: Didn't have enough bags.
2: Okay, we're going back and forth like tennis.
1: Sorry.
2: Graham,
3: just get to the coolest guys.
2: Graham from Beenleigh, you got a tip for me quickly about the dry poo on my lawn?
4: Yeah. Definitely pick it up. Don't mow it over because it can be quite boxy. When it puffed up in the dust, and you know you've got five of them. Make sure you pick it up.
2: Ooh. I'll tell Cliff when he mows the lawn.
4: Don't run it over the mower because you can end up quite ill.
2: Thank you.
1: Okay. Yeah,
3: did not know that.
1: No.
3: Did not.
1: Now, these calls could go any which way, I think, but Kelly from Fernie Grove, what have you got for us?
5: Good morning. I've got two dogs, and one of them has anxiety, so I can't even go 50 metres without it pooping, and it just poops the whole way. But if I'm not quick enough, my other dog will eat it and scoop it up itself.
1: Oh, I see what you're saying. So I own two dogs.
3: That's sick.
5: I've got my own pooper scooper.
2: That's a great idea.
1: Oh, yeah.
5: It's disgusting.
3: It's gross, but I mean, it's not your problem, is it?
5: It's notorious at the dog park for eating poo, but it's not the only dog that does it, so no. I don't feel as bad.
1: There are such some dogs that just do that.
2: Really?
1: That's
3: making me feel a bit vomity.
1: And you just can't help if you get one of those dogs.
3: What is wrong with them? Can't they taste it?
1: They smell it and they taste it. My dog doesn't do that, but I've seen plenty do that, Kelly.
2: Jeez.
5: And they're really quick too. It's like they're obsessive with it.
2: I feel sorry for your anxious dog as well. Is there something you can do to stop it being so anxious? Some meditation?
5: Yeah, I don't know.
1: You can put it on pills. You definitely can with dogs like that. And
3: pills?
1: My dog is.
3: Just medicated.
1: Yeah, Pam's medicated.
3: What are they anxious about? They don't even pay tax.
1: I know, they don't do anything.
3: They buy food, they sleep all day. Poo wherever they want.
2: That's true.
3: How could they be anxious?
1: Just petrified. Yeah, I know.
2: It's good genetic.
1: Sarah out of Chermside.
3: Strike me.
1: What have you got for
6: good
1: us,
6: morning.
1: Here, Sarah?
6: I've got a funny dog poo story. So this didn't happen to me. This happened to my partner's dad. So we used to have a little sausage dog. He made it till 17, but he used to love sitting on the couch with us. Anyway, his dad was sitting on the couch, eating a bowl of Twisties, and little Snags is walking all over him, and he picks up a Twisty, eats it, realises it's not a Twisty, but a little piece of dried dog poo that Snags decided to drop by.
3: That's disgusting.
6: We heard him from the other room, so it was very funny.
2: I suppose the texture, mate, was it dry, I would feel the same.
1: Maybe. Snags' poo.
6: It was exactly like a Twisty.
3: Yeah. For some reason I feel like serves him right, because he's just on the couch, doing nothing, eating Twisties, just, you know, it's just like being piggish. He knows he drops them sometimes because he's untidy. Yeah, I'll just pick that one up and stick it in my mouth.
2: Oh, how much would it cost if you'd have a piece of dog poo?
1: You couldn't pay me.
3: Money-wise?
2: Yeah. You would do it for a certain amount of money. There's always a price.
1: Yeah, the dog's
3: what, to swallow it?
2: Oh, not to swallow it, no.
1: Oh, that's too far. Well, that's too far.
3: It's in your mouth.
2: Well, it might be dangerous to swallow it.
3: Yeah, I don't know. That's disgusting. Oh, people haven't.
1: I know. Apologies for these calls. Go that way.
0: Nick, Lutzy, and Susie O'Neill. Nova. The original. The first. And now. The biggest game is back. It's Nova's Cash or the Cars.
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1: All this stuff making the headlines, Suze, about the opt-out Instagram algorithm.
2: Yeah, Albo came out yesterday and said, in inverted commas, the federal government wants to give Australians more control over what we see on social media. 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
3: Yeah, I get cats a lot.
1: No, you don't.
2: You get a form of cat.
1: That sounds like someone who... Yeah.
3: Susan. Disgusting.
1: 727.
3: You just snuck it in.
2: No, I didn't say anything.
1: Really?
2: You get dogs or something. You get something else. So basically, Albo's come out. It's called My Feed, My Way. And he's saying, yeah, that you can opt... We don't know the actual details on it, but maybe opt out of your... algorithm.
1: Yeah. So when
3: what's
1: it does
3: that,
1: come
3: that mean?
1: In. So right now, you'll
2: what's
1: get.
2: What's the algorithm?
3: No, I know that. But so opting out of your elbow rhythm. Elbow rhythm.
1: That's what he's trying to turn it to. Yeah. So right now, your default on Insta or TikTok, whatever it may be, will be this normal algorithm. But if you choose to opt out and get the feed my way, it'll be a followers only. So in your Discover pages and For You, where you see random accounts, it'll only show you your followers and things that they're spitting out.
2: Used to be, kind of.
3: I don't mind that.
1: So yeah, back to when Instagram was sort of just photos and stuff, I guess. Yes, there'll still be videos, but it's also going to hurt content creators on social media because a lot of them get discovered in that Discover page.
2: True.
1: And they do a lot of advertising that way. So if that gets taken out and people just are choosing for their own stuff, they're only going to see their own mates.
2: Some skeptics are saying that the government is bringing this in because now it's affecting their kind of voting. Because you know how you start to get a lot of...
1: Political stuff.
2: For example, like a
3: right wing or left wing. One of the wings.
2: One of the wings, you know, and you start looking at it and you get a lot of that stuff sort of feeds and you get into a bubble of a certain thing.
1: Yes, that's true.
2: That they reckon that maybe they're bringing it in so that they
3: potentially
2: have more say over democracy than what you're getting in your socials. But I don't know about
3: that. Okay, for me, I don't really care. Yeah. I'd rather just go back to basics.
2: I actually like getting the feed because I start looking at gardening stuff, for example, and I get
3: stuff that thinks that you're
2: interested. But I'm interested in, and I get more and more of the same thing, or if I start looking at swimming.
1: But that's
2: stuff.
1: How they then lure you in to look at your phone heaps. Because you just get trapped in a vortex of what you
2: like. Actually, I don't like that.
3: Yeah. Whereas if you just like gardening, just why don't you just follow one gardening site?
2: That's a good idea.
3: I don't know. It's a tough one, I guess.
1: The For You pages are an interesting one, like because mine is all sports stuff. If you go on mine, all sports stuff.
3: Here we go.
1: A lot of running stuff now. Suze, what's yours?
3: You're so pure.
1: Nothing bad on mine.
2: Hang on. So that's the... Which one is that?
3: Apparently mine's just OnlyFans. Chicks.
1: Let's swap our phones, right?
3: I can't even find mine. That's ridiculous.
2: Which one is it to show you?
3: You're triggering people at home to do it. And you're wrecking stuff. Nick, stop. You're breaking man code right now, mate.
2: I'm just getting surfing and ladies' fashion.
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14: Hey, mate. Yep, they're financed.
0: This is Jase, Lauren and Clint on Nova.
15: You are listening to Nova. It is Jase, Lauren and Clint. Jack Inivan, Nick Watson from the Hawthorn Football Club are in the house.
16: Double trouble this morning.
15: Yeah.
17: About time he came on.
16: So how did this come about? How much talking into did it take to get Guinea in here this morning?
17: No, he just texted me yesterday, I think. Yeah. He said, I'm on with you tomorrow. So I was like, sweet.
18: That's good. It makes it a bit easier when you're doing it with your mates. So.
16: Yeah, totally.
17: Yeah, it's good us.
15: Was he your driver this morning, was he?
18: Yeah, my driver as well, usually. Oh.
19: What's the setup these days, you two? Are you living close by? Is that?
18: Yeah, just live basically next door. So like 200 metres away. So whenever I can't be bothered driving to training, I just get, yeah, Wiz, pick me up, mate.
16: Yeah, that's great.
15: Do you have a key to each other's house?
18: No.
15: No, right.
18: We're not that.
16: Hey, congrats on the weekend. I mean, going all the way over to Perth and then playing Frio, that's no mean feat. But, guys, you bloody did it. I was so excited for you, and you absolutely annihilated them. Well done.
17: Yeah, it was good. Probably the toughest test in footy all year to go over there and beat them. And I felt like our boys went well. And, it was a strong performance from everyone in the group. So it was very good
15: went
17: to go
15: well.
17: Over there and
16: win. It was never
17: yeah.
16: in doubt.
19: Wiz, nice little start to the game anyway. Nice little toe poke, soccer goal. Yeah. Did you know then that you were on?
17: Yeah. I've never kicked one of those goals, to be honest, the soccer goals out of midair. But, no, it was good to see it sail in. A bit of confidence early, get one off the board. And, it was good.
15: They were on fire straight out of the gates.
19: Well, Guinea, when did you get a sense that you had them?
18: I think
19: they can keep coming.
18: Nah,
19: yeah, right.
18: 100%. Yeah, Freo quality side. I think just our intensity around the ball so early, and at half time you could just see us. We were so tight together. We were yelling with the fans, and we were running off. So it was just this real sense of we've got them, and then it just continued on, and it was just like an infectious feeling, and hopefully we can capture that again in a few weeks.
15: I see Sam Mitchell handing out kisses at the end of the game.
16: Yes, he was giving you.
17: He was.
16: He was fashion. Whispering sweet nothings.
15: I got it on with the coach.
16: I got a gave him a big kiss.
17: Nah, it was good. He was showing a bit of emotion. Obviously, yeah, it's a big part of our footy club, and it was just showing a bit of emotion at the end of the game. A few
16: I love
17: tears,
16: that.
17: Maybe.
15: Yeah, so do I. I like. Yeah. There's nothing worse than when there's just no emotion on the coach. It's like, mate, we're celebrating at home. Think,
19: you know who was showing emotion?
17: Yeah,
19: James Sicily. Yeah. He loved it. Got in Patrick Voss's face.
15: Really?
19: Yeah. We won't say what he said.
16: But that was right at the end of the game, wasn't it?
18: Yeah. I was right next to him. I was just like, gee. It was so good, though. She's the beast.
16: So you guys had a week off. So you're in Perth. You had a week off. Then you're back in Perth. And now you've got another week off. What does this week look like for you guys?
17: It's a bit different. So the other week off, we had a couple of days off. We had till, I reckon, Thursday off this week. We had the weekend, and now we're in at the club. all week, and just because our VFL boys play in their prelim, so we're sort of training with them, helping them out, and they'll be good here. They got Essendon, which is going to be a big game. So just in at the club. We'll train Saturday as well, so get a good hit out there and get us off prep.
15: Try and keep momentum going?
18: Yeah, I think so. Just being able to train consistently. So Tuesday, Thursday, Saturday, and then just normal for us, another Tuesday, Thursday, and then into Saturdays. Because hopefully if we win the prelim, that'll be the same in grand final day. Yeah. So, yeah, trying to keep it consistent as possible.
19: And you're close now. I mean, it's a prelim final, and prelim finals, footy players often say the best, like the purest form of footy you can get. Now, Guinea, I know you've won a premiership with the Woods. What would it mean to do it with your childhood team, the team you grew up barracking for?
18: Yeah, it'd be special. I think this is my fourth prelim in the last 5 years, so really? I've been very lucky.
19: Specialist.
18: Yeah, I've been very lucky to compete in them, and like you said, they're one of the best to play in because it's an elimination final, obviously, and the crowd's amazing, and obviously won one at the Pies, but to win one at the Hawks where, you know, I used to run around with 33 on my back, and now actually being the 33 at the Hawks would be, a special moment.
16: So you don't know who you play yet. It's either going to be, it depends who wins out of the Lions and the Crows. Do you watch that game?
18: We'll watch it. Both quality sides who we had a good fight against early in the year. So whoever we get, we'll be ready for them. And keen.
15: Hey, boys, stay with us on the other side of this. We want to test your friendship. They live 200 metres from each other, but how well do they actually know each other? We'll find out next on Nova.

It's Are You Okay Day, where we check in with the ones we love. We're going to stop down and pause for 5 seconds for you to think about who you could ask, are you okay? Go on, reach out and start the conversation. It might be just what they need.

0: This is Nova. You've got Jace, Lauren and Clint. Jack Inivan, Nick Watson from the Hawthorne Football Club are in the house. A week off for the Hawks. Back into training. You won't be going to the NFL at the G, will you, boys?
1: Nah, unfortunately.
2: We nearly convinced you just then that you should come, though, didn't
1: Might
2: we?
1: Might come with yous.
3: Yeah.
0: Well, close. You can win tickets coming up in the next 15.
1: Done.
0: So good luck with
4: that. For Rihanna.
0: Hey, guys, you're good mates. You hang out off field.
4: Well, how much do you hang out? Too much?
0: You know, you follow them. You keep running into them.
4: Well, yeah, we're all 3-1-2-1 locals.
1: Yeah, a fair bit, I guess. Caught the red eye back with each other. Drive to work together. Went to the pub on the weekend together. So
2: yeah,
1: great.
2: Top mates.
1: Yeah, it's good.
0: All right, we're going to test that friendship this morning. So, Guinea, we're going to ask you three questions about Nick.
2: Now, this is sort of like what you do at a hen's party. I don't know if you've ever been to a hen's party. Probably I imagine not. It doesn't happen at a Bucks party. But you ask the groom questions about the bride and then you ask the bride and see if they're on the same page.
0: Yeah, we play similar games at the Bucks parties.
4: Yeah, of course.
2: I'm sure you do it at Mad Monday. You
0: know, yeah,
1: something
0: yeah, yeah.
1: Something
2: really wholesome and sweet.
0: All right, Guinea, Nick's favourite movie, what would you say?
1: Gee whiz. Spider-Man.
2: Spider-Man. Okay.
5: My favorite movie is 21 Jump Street.
0: Oh,
4: that's a good
2: movie.
4: That's
2: one strike.
0: Good solid movie. Channing Tatum.
1: Yeah.
0: Yep. And
1: I don't know the other one.
2: All right, Guinea, question two. Who's Nick's favourite footy player?
1: Think old school. Not playing now.
4: Leon Davis.
5: My favourite footy player is Dane Swan.
1: Oh, yeah.
0: Oh, you're a Swanny fan.
2: Two strikes.
1: Yeah. Yes.
4: Okay.
1: You was Pies, man.
4: Leon was bloody good.
1: Yeah, he was.
2: I could see you guys being friends with Swanny.
0: I could see you guys in a bar with
2: Swanny. Are you mates with him?
1: Nah. But he's apparently a good man.
0: I think you three together would be a lot of trouble.
4: Okay, question three. If Nick wants to treat and spoil himself, where does he go? What does he do?
1: Oh, gee whiz.
5: Think Brecky and
1: Cheeky it. Monkey. And then with his puppy Kobe. Aww. And your bit of Yochi as well.
5: To treat myself, if it's breakfast, I'll probably go Cheeky Monkey. And if it's dessert, we'll probably go Yochi. Yes.
4: Hey, have you had that Biscoff hot sauce at Yochi?
1: Oh, best ever.
4: It is elite.
0: You can have it in a month.
4: It's pretty good. Yeah, it's fun.
0: All right.
2: Okay. All right. Now we've got some more questions. Now, Jace, do you want to explain how this bit works?
0: Don't be a smart ass, Lauren. Jack.
2: Jack.
0: What's your favourite music artist?
1: Justin Bieber.
0: Right.
2: All right, let's see what Nick's
5: Jack's favourite music artist is DJ Sportscar.
1: Oh, yeah.
2: What on earth is DJ Sportscar?
1: He's a DJ in Germany. He's my second favourite. So.
4: And a bit of Olivia Dean as well.
1: Yeah, Olivia Dean is a good song.
4: Yeah.
0: Are we out of the demo for DJ Sportscar, Lauren?
2: I certainly am.
1: Yeah, you guys are probably too old.
2: All right, Jack.
4: Good tracks.
2: What's your favourite footy moment or footy memory?
1: Oh, probably winning the flag. Or anything.
5: Jack's favourite footy memory would probably be the 2023 grand final.
2: Yeah. Yes.
0: Winning the flag.
2: Doesn't pretty get much easy, that sweeter one. Than that. Hopefully you get to have that sweet success together. Yeah. Oh.
4: Creating a new dating profile. What would he say his favourite attribute about himself is?
2: So this is about Jack.
4: It's about Jack.
0: Yeah.
2: So Jack, what do you think Nick would have said?
4: You don't need it because you're very happy.
1: Nick would have said probably my tan and my rig.
5: If I was creating Jack's dating profile, his first profile pic would probably be with his top off because he loves his top off.
2: You do know each other very well.
0: Well, thanks for putting a shirt on this morning.
2: You boys, okay. If that was a hen's party, that would be success. And you can get married and live happily ever after.
1: Let's go.
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0: This is Jace, Lauren and Clint. You are listening to Nova.
1: You know who loves a big occasion? Jacob Elordi.
2: Oh, there's a rumour he's going to the NFL.
1: There is. And rumour may well be fact because he has been snapped.
2: On Demois.
1: Demois.
2: Oh, Demois loves
1: so
2: Demois.
1: What's Demois?
2: Oh, you don't know Demois?
0: I don't know Demois.
2: Oh, it's like where people send in photos of celebrities and then it's sort of like, it's actually kind of annoying because it's like everyone's a paparazzi and they send it to Demois and Demois will say Jacob Elordi spotted at a pub in Seddon with his friends.
0: Did Demois give me money for the photo?
2: Nah, but then people send in anonymous tips and they send in. That's like a gossip.
1: So I might say, I've got a photo of Lauren Phillips at the paper shop deli and I can send it to Demois.
2: And they would not run it.
1: Wouldn't they?
2: No.
0: Oh, maybe
2: it's
0: on Friday.
2: It's like Hollywood celebrities.
0: Question, is this the bloke dating the Kardashian?
2: Well, he's also one of Australia's leading actors. I would lead with that, not say the bloke dating the
1: Kardashians. He's just starring in Frankenstein, which is a huge hit. Now, Jacob Elordi spotted apparently at the Mona Castle Hotel, very famous pub in Seddon. Yeah. Now, that's according to The Age and Demois.
2: Demois have the photos.
1: Yeah, he was apparently watching the footy at the weekend, but he did spend sort of 4 or 5 years here, not so long back, before he sort of made it big in Hollywood.
2: Well, he's from Melbourne.
1: He's from Brisbane.
2: Oh, Brisbane. He's from Australia.
1: He's
2: won Brizzy
1: Boy.
2: On the field.
1: He did too.
2: At the Melbourne Cup in 2017 or something. He looked like a little young pup.
0: I love seeing big celebrities.
1: Demois also has, for more Jacob Elordi approved spots, swing by Florian in Carlton North.
2: There you go. So they do a bit of research and make sure it's like legit. Right. It's no AI. They'll have to get multiple people probably sending it in.
0: 13 24 10 is our number if you have spotted celebrities doing normal things.
1: He looks pretty normal there. He's dressed in a black baseball cap, black sort of jacket and just having a beverage. Having
2: he's
1: a
2: trying
1: beer.
2: To be undercover and someone's taking photos of him.
0: It's weird though when you see like a big, you know, A-lister or huge sports star and they're just doing something normal like, you know, picking up the groceries down at Coles.
2: Yeah, this is normal people.
0: I know. But
2: why?
0: Always,
2: who have you seen?
0: No one at Coles, bad example. But 13, 24, 10 is our number. I was watching a video the other day of The Rock filling up his car and then getting pulled over by the cops.
1: Mm-hmm.
0: And he looked just as nervous as we would when the police pull you over. I'm like, you're The Rock. Surely put your window down, get a little photo, they send you on your way.
2: I'm sure that is what happened.
1: Mm.
0: 13, 24, 10
2: is that
0: is
2: what
0: our
2: happens
0: number.
2: Here to celebrities when you get pulled over by the police? Just take a quick photo and send you on your way. Remember when I pulled up at the traffic lights next to Oscar Piastri?
1: Yeah, you did too.
0: That's
2: and
0: right.
2: I thought I knew him, so I wound the window down.
1: Yeah, that's right.
2: And then I panicked and said, I like your burger, grilled. Yeah.
1: Did he do anything in that moment?
2: He laughed and waved and then
0: I said, put his window up and sped
2: off. Paul was in the car too and he goes, want a race? We were at the lights.
1: And what, like, Paul said that?
2: Paul said that.
1: Oh, God.
2: Want a race?
1: What, Nick, you were in the Tezzy? Were you in the Tezzy?
2: He was in not a McLaren.
1: Oh, wasn't he?
2: So we probably could have won.
1: Imagine if he was in his McLaren.
0: Make him stand out a bit.
2: It was weird. I thought he would have had like some sort of sponsor McLaren everywhere he goes. Nah, he was in like a Ford or something.
1: 13. Ford Focus.
2: Or a Lexus or something.
0: Go race, yep. Beep, beep.
2: In like a four-wheel drive.
1: Just borrowed mum's car.
2: It's probably his mum's, yeah.
0: 13, 24, 10 is our number. What have you seen? A celeb, maybe a sports star, footy player. What were they doing that was normal?
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0: Thanks for joining us. You're listening to Nova. It is Jace, Lauren and Clint with you.
1: We are talking celebs and, well, did you spot them doing normal things? Jacob Elordi, Hollywood superstar, spotted at the Mona Castle Hotel having a frothy out of a jug.
2: No which Kendall we love. Jenner with him, though.
1: No.
2: No Kendall. It would have been a frenzy had Kendall.
0: Oh, can you imagine?
2: I feel like guys can slide into pubs and normal situations a little bit more. You put on sunglasses and a cap, but it's. I feel like it's harder for women to go incognito.
0: 13, 24, 10. Let's see who you've been spotting. Melbourne celebs doing normal things.
2: G'day, Sue.
3: Oh, hi. Actually, this wasn't in Melbourne. This is up on the Gold Coast.
0: Okay,
3: oh,
0: yeah, I'll do.
3: Years ago, Mermaid Beach. Walking off the beach with our little puppy, and we just went up to the shower bay to wash his feet. And a guy was bending down with his little toddler and asked, could we pat the dog? And we said, yeah, sure. And as soon as I heard his voice, I just knew that silky, smooth English accent. And he looked up, and those sparkling eyes met mine, Jude Law.
0: Oh, wow, that's a good one.
3: It was just, like, amazing. And of course, I looked at my daughter as we walked by. I go, oh, my God, Jude Law. And she said exactly the same, but he was up on the Goldie doing a film.
2: Was he nice, Sue?
3: Oh, he's gorgeous.
0: God, I would have been like, you can pat me. I love Jude Law.
1: Do you?
0: Yeah.
1: Big fan.
3: Well, you get so starstruck.
2: Like celebrities out of context, like just on the beach with their kid patting your dog.
0: It
2: almost takes you a minute. You're like, I know you.
0: Yeah.
2: How do I can't put the dots together.
0: Yes.
1: Oh, imagine saying, how do I know you to Jude Law?
0: Oh, my God.
2: Have we met before? I've done that with celebrities. I feel like we've met before. Yeah. And then I'm like, oh, no.
1: Oh, no.
2: No, we haven't.
0: Who'd you sit next to on the bus after the World Cup? You had no idea who it was?
2: Oh, Tate McRae.
0: That's right.
1: Yeah.
0: And then you saw her perform
2: at Lollapalooza or whatever it was, just covered in gold. And I was like, oh, it's a girl
1: in
2: from
1: front
2: the bus.
1: 15,000 people.
2: That's the babe from the bus.
0: in a
2: bikini.
1: Let's get to Vicky. Hello, Vicky. Who did you see?
4: Hey, guys. How are you going? Mine was in Ballina and it was Shelley Craft in Telstra.
2: Oh, Shelley Craft.
0: Shelley Craft.
2: Yeah, she lives there.
1: Shelley. Did she have a hot glue gun with her?
4: She did not.
1: No, okay.
2: Hot glue gun?
1: Yeah. She was a craft gal on Better Homes and Gardens.
0: Was she before really?
1: Before the block. Yeah.
2: She's still on the block.
1: Yeah.
0: Is craft her real name or did she change it so she was like...
1: Maybe she did.
2: No, she can't have been a craft girl and called Shelley Craft.
1: She was doing all sorts of things on Better Homes and Gardens.
0: I can see her with the Spotlight deal.
1: Stand by, I'm going to Google.
0: Okay, Googling.
2: It's Shelley Craft in the craft section here at Spotlight. Like Amy Park. Remember that?
1: Oh, yeah.
2: Amy Park's reporting from Amy Park.
0: Surely not.
2: She couldn't have been the art and craft girl.
0: Well, you do that, Ash in Sunbury. Good morning. Who'd you see and where?
5: Hey, I was in New York. You know, checking out the grocery store, lo and behold, Bruno Mars is doing his groceries.
2: In where?
5: New York.
0: Did he have the sunnies on? Like, did he look like Bruno Mars?
5: So, sunnies off, and I followed him for a little while, and I thought, oh, this is a bit weird, and just let him go about his day.
2: Is he little?
5: Pardon?
2: Is he little? Like, he's...
5: Yes, little, short.
2: Yeah.
5: Yes.
2: I reckon if you're smaller, right, it's easier to kind of hide away and not be noticed. If you're big and huge,
0: like
2: and
0: Hemsworth
2: muscly,
0: would stand out everywhere,
2: Chris
0: wouldn't he?
2: He stands out like dog balls everywhere he goes because he's just a big,
0: but then,
2: broad, handsome.
0: On the flip side, I've seen your partner take Matt Damon and his family to the Royal Brisbane Show.
2: Oh, yeah, Matt can go incognito.
1: Undercover.
2: Anywhere.
0: And no one knew.
2: Baseball cap and sunglasses, and we take him everywhere.
1: That's unreal.
2: It's like a little toy. Come on, off we go. No one will know.
0: Don't what speak,
1: about
0: Matthew.
1: What about when he opens his mouth?
2: Except when we can't get a table, and I'm like, that's Matt.
1: Yeah.
2: And we'd like a table, a good one.
0: Please. Matthew, take off the hat.
1: We skip the line.
2: Take off your sunglasses, Matthew.
1: Shelley Craft, by the way, she's got an amazing CV.
2: Oh, I can't wait to hear it all.
1: Saturday Disney. She started on Saturday Disney.
0: Yeah.
1: And then she graduated to The Great Outdoors.
2: Oh, yeah.
1: And then did a bit of Better Homes and Gardens.
2: Oh, yeah.
1: And then it was off to the Olympics.
2: What event was she in at the Olympics?
1: Oh, no, she didn't. She was a reporter at the Olympics.
2: She wasn't doing backstroke.
1: And then she graduated the Nine Network and she was Australia's Funniest Home Videos, Domestic Blitz.
2: Oh, my God, Australia's Funniest Home Videos. I loved that show.
0: That's right. You know what? The kids watch it on
1: YouTube.
0: She's
1: done it all.
2: And then she's been on the block for 374 seasons.
1: Yeah.
0: After winning gold at the Com Games.
2: No, not the Com Games, the Olympics.
1: I wonder if she's got the tattoo, the Olympic rings.
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3: 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Probe the popo.
4: Tell me what you know.
1: We love the police and we love this man. He is our friendly resident cop, Superintendent Wayne Cheesy Cheeseman.
5: Hello, Cheesy.
1: G'day, Cheesy.
6: Good morning.
7: Hello. Great to be here, everyone. Thank
5: Cheese,
7: you.
5: Cheesy, I called you the other day about something and you said, just in a meeting, starting a new job. And I was
1: sorry?
5: Like, oh, the cheese.
6: Look at how he's dressed today.
7: So you'll notice I'm not in uniform, I'm in the suit. So I've taken up a role as a detective superintendent just in at headquarters.
1: Yep.
7: I don't know how long for. It's initially for 3 months. Could be longer, could be short if they get rid of me. I'm not sure.
5: So what do you oversee?
7: So I oversee the state anti-gangs division. So it's bikers, it's gangs, it's armed robbery, it's fugitive task force to go look for people, illicit firearms, Viper. Yeah. It's a big gig. It's very busy.
5: It's massive. Well done.
7: Yeah. It's great.
1: Can I say, as you walked into the office and they laid out the current situation in that area, was it frightening?
7: I don't know if it's frightening. It's probably no surprise to any of us that there's a lot going on.
1: Mm. Yep.
7: There is a lot of crime going on, and you know the tit for tat between some of the Middle Eastern gangs, the bikers, the tobacco fires.
1: Yep.
7: We got some new tobacco laws that start today, which is great for us because it gives us and tobacco license some more power. So you can probably see some action being taken, in the coming weeks around that.
1: Right.
6: Is the gang issue here comparable to that in other states, or is it a Victorian problem?
7: So it's definitely increased. It is a problem in Sydney and New South Wales. And here as well. I think it's grown over the years, and I think there's probably some reasons for that, probably including the and this is difficult to say, but probably with the younger ones coming through, we're not quite there with the consequences and accountability yet.
6: Okay.
5: Yeah, yeah.

0: Hey, Cheese, are you more comfortable in your blue policing uniform or in a suit?
1: So they're completely different. So
2: yes, they are.
1: No.
0: You look great.
2: So it's a dry clean job.
1: So completely different. It's a higher level of investigation of crime.
2: Yeah.
1: When you wear the suit, and I'm really fortunate because the detectives that work with me and alongside me that I'm leading, they're so professional.
2: Yeah,
1: they're so good, much better than my day.
2: Right,
1: it's come a long way. It's they're so dedicated.
2: Yeah,
1: then the uniform are responding day to day, so yeah, it's different type of work. So, and I've enjoyed both, to be honest.
0: So is it like a police suit, or do you just wear any suit? Does that have special utility belt?
2: Because I've noticed the Dolce & Gabbana tie. Is that police issue?
3: Or is that Bali?
1: No, my wife, I think years ago, many, many years ago when Versace opened up at Crown, my wife used to work there as a sales girl. All the girls from all the shops used to get together and look after each other. I've got a few designer ties along the way. You know.
0: So you can wear whatever suit you want.
1: You just buy a suit, yeah.
0: Oh,
1: yeah,
0: right.
2: It's got to be black, or can you wear like that coloured number from Dumb and Dumber?
1: No, you can. You don't want to wear the purple.
2: No.
1: You know. Blokes my age, probably black. It's a bit more slimming.
0: You look great, Cheese.
1: Thank you.
2: Hey, quick change of pace. On Friday, we are heading to the MCG for the NFL. Very excited. I don't know if you plan on trying to go down there in the suit, but I know Victorian Police will be out in force. Is it true they're going to be carrying semi-automatic rifles at the G as well?
1: So you've probably seen over the last little while at big sporting events like at the MCG and elsewhere, and sometimes even in the city, we have our critical incident response teams carrying the long arms. This will be our public order response teams carrying the long arms this time. So you will see long arms. It's really around reassurance to say that we are prepared. And it's also a deterrent in case anyone, you know, might be planning something. Not that there's any intelligence to say there is, but we just use it as I guess part of our prevention tool and part of our reassurance and part of our response. And the overwhelming feedback from when we have used it before has been really positive from the public to know that the police are there and prepared and to keep them safe.
0: It's going to be an awesome event, so it's good to say there'll be a lot of police out and about keeping everyone safe.
2: Absolutely.
0: It's going to be massive. Are you into the NFL?
1: No, I would love to be going, but I'm at work.
0: You've got policing to do.
1: I've got policing
3: Imagine him playing.
2: Oh, my God.
3: You'd clean him up.
2: Number 47.
1: I think some of these players I see would make me look tiny.
2: Yeah, they would.
1: To be honest.
2: They would. So the cops are going to be carrying the long arms, and we'll have long arms at the bar, no doubt, on Friday.
3: No, you mean long necks.
2: Long necks.
3: No, not long arms. We'll be out of there if we've got long arms.
2: Hey, Cheese, thanks for all the work you guys are doing, mate. We know it's not easy in this city at the moment, but we appreciate it.
1: No, thanks to you and thanks for your support. And as always, thanks to the support of your listeners.
0: Thank you. We love Vic Pond. We love you, Cheesy.
1: Thank
0: so
1: you.
0: Good job on the new job.
2: He looks good in a suit, doesn't he?
0: He looks good in uniform, though, too.
2: Would you like us to come and visit you at work one day, or are we embarrassing family?
1: No, it would be great for you to come up and have a tour.
0: But can I come?
1: Of course.
0: Into the head office?
1: Yes,
2: yeah, I'd love that. Yeah.
3: Aren't we in trouble if we're visiting him at work?
0: No,
2: Cheese.
0: We're with the popo, bro.
2: We're here to see Cheese, mate.
1: Yeah. We'll deputise you while you're in the building.
2: Oh, now we're talking.
0: Friend of the brand, Clint. Yeah. Every time I drive past a police car, I go, friend of the brand.

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1: 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Got ourselves a burst water main in Morfitt Road near Clanes Avenue. Speeds at 40 both ways there. The show continues later this morning, so be mindful of speed restrictions from 9 this morning in and around Wayville, including 25 both ways through parts of Greenhill and Goodwood Road. The blackout sale is now on at 40 weeks. 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Limited time only at 40 winks. Sunny for your Thursday today at a top of 19, and right now it's 9 degrees on Adelaide's Nova 919.
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3: Susie Thompson with you. Liberal MP Andrew Hastie is demanding One Nation remove a cartoon from their social media sites that labels him a traitor. The former elite soldier claims the minor party is going after him after he testified in the Ben Robert Smith defamation case. One Nation leader Pauline Hanson says she never personally called Hastie a traitor, but he argues Senator Hanson and her colleague Barnaby Joyce are lying cowards because the evidence is there for all to see. Police believe a fatal shooting in Sydney's southwest was targeted. A 32-year-old man was gunned down in a community centre car park in Punchbowl last night. This witness telling Nine a number of children were nearby at the time.
4: My heart's racing right now. My whole body's numb knowing that my daughter was right there. Not only my daughter, a dozen other kids.
3: Three people have been arrested over the shooting death of a 22-year-old man in Melbourne's north. Two men aged 19 and 20 and a 19-year-old woman are being questioned over the shooting in Thomastown on Sunday night. And it's been revealed Qantas had to stuff overhead lockers with extra snacks on the flights used to carry two NFL teams from the US to Australia. The special charter flights for the 49ers and Rams carried 200 people, 20 tonnes of equipment and 2,000 meals to meet the nutritional needs of the players. Nova Sport is next.
0: Nova Sport.
3: Carlos Alcaraz has been knocked out of the US Open in a marathon quarterfinal. American Ben Shelton defeating the third seed in a fifth set tiebreak. Shelton will clash with countryman Francis Tiafoe in the semis, ensuring an American man will make the final of their home Grand Slam. The Opals are currently in action against Italy in the qualifying final of the Women's Basketball World Cup. And Vanuatu United FC has had a 3-2 win over the Central Coast Mariners in their first ever match on home soil in Port Vila. And you're up to date on Nova.
0: Nova! Jodie and Hazy. Adelaide's favourite way to wake up on Nova 919.
5: Thursday, and it is Throwback Thursday. What's your play? Send us a text 0400-919-919. I'm thinking a bit of Conway Twitty.
6: And partner, there's a tiger in these tight-fitting jeans.
5: Yeah! Let's get that in there, producer Lizzie.
7: Maybe not that one.
5: Sorry? No Conway Twitty on Nova.
7: Is that a no?
5: Blasphemy.
7: Like I always say, we'll throw it back, but not that far. Okay.
5: That's too throwback. That's too far throwback. One That Wonder's going to play this morning as well. It's jackpotted too, by the way.
7: Yeah, it didn't go off yesterday, so let's go again, eh?
5: Mm-hmm. Okay. $500 pair of Sennheiser headphones up for grabs and an extra prize. Producer Liz, what we got?
7: Oh, let's throw in a $100 Lion Hotel voucher.
5: Oh, that's good. That's good.
7: Nice.
5: So you can be that weird person who goes to the Lion Hotel, eat your lunch, have a drink in the corner wearing your headphones.
7: Yes. I don't think there's anything wrong with that. Just quietly.
5: Enjoying your own space.
7: It's peaceful, especially if you've got kids.
5: Yeah. Royal Adelaide Show family passes up for grabs each and every hour. Here's a drill. I'll say this once. I'll probably say it again, maybe only twice. When you hear this, 13-24-10.
7: Okay.
5: Some tickets coming up just after six.
8: Let's get the party started. See you at the bar, you was hardly talking. That's when I knew that your heart was scarring. Friends to lovers need a part to star in. Like, wait, babe. Let

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9: Mate, I've set enough sheds, enough studios to know footy people don't agree on much. 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
1: Jodie and Hazy's Venting Wednesday.
0: Venting Wednesday. Oh, what's on your mind? This is a safe space where you can absolutely go off your tree. I mean, you can swear, I'll dump you.
2: Oh,
0: it's fine. Okay.
2: Well, let's not encourage
0: we'll
2: that.
0: We'll bleep it. Okay. Venting Wednesday. Who can lead us in this space this morning?
2: Well, do you know who can lead us fearlessly? And that's Aryna Sabalenka. Mm. So she's at the US Open at the moment. She's in some form. And Aryna has pretty much done what every woman on the planet wants to do, and that's speak her mind. And if someone's being an idiot, she's called them out. So on this particular occasion, she was in a press conference and the reporter said to her, "Oh my God, how do you switch from partying all the time to playing tennis?" He seriously, literally said that. And the woman has, I think, dropped one set in like five matches, so she's doing something right. And on this occasion, Aryna had just had enough. She'd had enough of, I think, men. She'd had enough of reporters. She'd had enough of everybody, and she'd let him have it. Have a listen.
3: How are you finding, like, your mood now that the tournament has started? Obviously, last week, it's lots of parties and fun and stuff like that.
4: Guys are like a joke. Party is fun. Like, why would you even say that? Why would you even think about that? Like, just because I posted like some activities with brands and you think that I've been fighting, not training?
3: I'm saying that there are a lot of events and things like that. I'm not saying you go to the parties and that you're...
4: You literally said that.
3: Now that the tournament started, do you find you're getting quite serious, perhaps?
4: Oh, yeah, I wasn't serious before that. Next question.
0: No, yes. That's a good point. You literally just said that.
2: Yeah.
0: Oh, geez. Gosh, you'd be sweating.
2: Oh, man. And you could sort of hear it in his voice that he had a shovel and he knew he'd messed up and he was just trying to dig his way out.
0: He's like, dig up, stupid. Yeah. Dig up.
2: He's trying to dig his way out of an almighty hole and there was no getting out. That's what he said.
0: Yeah.
2: He said, how do you go from partying to playing tennis?
0: Yeah.
2: She's like, oh, shut your face.
0: You guys suck. She was actually quite tame. She unleashed,
2: yeah,
0: but not at 100%. Otherwise, she would have called him an absolute a-hole, I reckon.
2: Yeah. 13, 24, 10. Let's do this morning. Venting Wednesday. What do you need to get off your chest? Best caller will get Royal Adelaide show tickets. Come on. Let's go. Go off.
0: And maybe you're like, well, how crazy can I go? Like, how angry can I get? I'll tell you how angry you can get. You can get Stewie Jew in Gold Coast mode after a loss. Remember that?
2: Oh, God.
0: Oh, my very goodness.
5: Are we going to f***ing have a go or not? Don't look stunned. Minus 24 contested. What the f*** are we doing? Show me the f***ing fight.
0: See, I'm good with the beeps. Good with the beeps, okay?
2: Wow.
0: How was hated by Dewey?
2: Dewey was having a day, wasn't he? Oh, God. Amy, who do you want to vent about on Wednesday?
6: Oh, my God. I would just like to know, where has customer service gone?
0: Oh, amen, yes. Sister. Amen.
6: Oh, my gosh. I remember a time where customer service was service. Now, you know, you walk into a store and you approach the counter and they look at you like, you've just rocked up uninvited to Christmas lunch or something. Like, what is up with that?
0: Yeah. It's different now, like, isn't it?
6: Yeah. It's like instead of how can I help you, you get yeah.
0: Yeah.
2: Yeah.
6: That's not even a full sentence. Like, are you speaking to me? Am I spending my money here? What is happening?
0: Yes, Amy. That's it.
2: Don't disagree. And what about when you stand there for ages and they're just having a conversation amongst themselves and you're like, hello?
6: Yeah.
2: Hi.
6: Well, sometimes they're not even speaking to someone else. And it's like, are we both here in the same place? Can you see me? Like, what is happening? And then you do get some good customer service. And now that feels like the rare occasion. And you want to applaud it. You know, like, it's just not right.
0: But it should be stock standard.
2: Well, it should be.
0: Also, in the day and age where feedback is everywhere,
2: yeah,
0: in terms of Google review and Facebook pages and all these avenues where you can out bad customer interactions, like, it should be at its highest. It's at its lowest. It's a good point, mate.
2: Good call, Amy. Tracy, Ventervay.
7: Oh, mate, look, nothing says like you're over it already at 8:20 in the morning. I'm driving to work. No one lets me in. I'm one of the country girls, mate. I stick my hand right out the window. I'm half hanging out the window when someone lets me in. I'm like, hey, mate, you're a legend. Thanks, you're getting me to work on time.
2: Oh, man,
7: come on.
0: Good God,
7: I've got a ute with a canopy. No one can see me wave. I'm hanging out half the window, mate. You know? Come on.
2: Yeah.
7: Be polite.
0: Do you know the thing as well, Tracy? It's either there's nowhere in between. You're either a legend, friend for life when you wave, or if you don't wave, you're the biggest knob on this planet.
7: Yeah. Well, that's right. I know.

0: And I hate the people that don't wave. I just think, come on, we've just got to be friendly. Yeah.
1: What about when you stop behind a car, although it's a narrow street, and you stop because there's a car parked there, and you let that person come through? How I get so, I go from 0 to 100 with rage if they don't wave and say thank you.
2: Yes. Yeah,
1: and so then I'll do it. I'll go, no worries. Thank you. No problem.
2: And then it breeds poor behaviour because I'm like, do you know what?
1: Yeah.
2: You know, F the world. I'm against everyone now. And then I stop letting people in and I stop waving because I've been poorly treated before.
1: Don't do that. Don't stop.
2: Thanks,
1: Jodes. Don't stop being a good person.
2: Thanks. We need more people like Tracy in the world.
1: All right.
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18: 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Sunny today at a top of 19. Right now it's 9 degrees. Traffic and weather every 15 minutes with Jody and Hazy. 6 till 10 weekday mornings on Nova 919.
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19: Good morning, it's Mike Humphrey with you. The government's new social media reforms have drawn fire from the White House. A Trump spokesperson is warning Australia against hitting American tech companies with new taxes, fines or restrictions. It's likely to be a hot topic when Prime Minister Anthony Albanese meets with the US President in November. Organised crime gangs are stealing cars off Aussie roads, stripping them for parts and selling them in Iran and Russia. The Insurance Council of Australia says Melbourne remains the nation's car theft capital, while Brisbane has seen the biggest decrease in stolen vehicles. It's Are You OK Day today, a national day encouraging meaningful conversations about mental health and suicide prevention. Organisers say a simple Are You OK could make the difference. Overseas, thousands have lined the streets in Norway's capital, Oslo, for the funeral of late King Harald. It comes after 13 days of national mourning, Australia flying flags at half-mast for the rest of the week. And new iPhones out from Apple today. CEO John Ternus unveiling the company's first foldable device along with two new colours. Nova Sport is up next.
3: Something fancy is coming in hot at 7-Eleven. Gourmet pies. 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
2: Geelong has arrived in Perth ahead of its semi-final against the Dockers on Friday night. Meanwhile, the Crows are set to recall crafty forward Zach Taylor for Saturday night's semi-final at the Gabba. Adelaide will have a captain's run at Westlakes tomorrow before flying to Brisbane. And at the US Open, Carlos Alcaraz went down to local hope Blake Shelton in a record-breaking five-set epic, finishing at 3:30 a.m.
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3: 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Right

0: is Adelaide's favourite way to wake up. Jodie and Hazy.
1: What a way to start Throwback Thursday, am I right?
2: No. Oh.
1: With a bit of Reef. When was the last time you heard Reef?
2: Oh, probably last Thursday. No, we didn't. I don't think we've played Reef for quite a while.
1: No.
2: But we get to celebrate on Thursday with all these outrageously good tunes from yesteryear. Mm-hmm. There's a very special tune coming up as well.
1: Is there?
2: Okay. Now, this isn't the one note. I'm just going to play this. You ready? That's it.
1: Stop.
2: That's it.
1: Okay.
2: That's it. And a special reason why we're playing that song too, by the way.
1: Do you know the excitement levels when I drive into work and it hits me that it's Throwback Thursday?
2: I know.
1: So amped.
2: You do strut in. It's great.
1: Mm.
2: I went to the dentist yesterday, Jodes.
1: Did you?
2: Yeah. I'm not going to the dentist now for another 6 months.
1: Well, thank goodness for that, because you seem to live at the dentist lately.
2: Of course I gave. I've given them a lot of money, haven't I?
1: Yeah.
2: This is me. There we go.
1: Oh, don't.
2: Hey, did that hurt? Yes, it did, actually. Oh. It really did.
1: What'd you
2: it's
1: have
2: okay.
1: Done?
2: I'll push through. No, I just had my top left tooth fixed just a little bit.
1: Okay.
2: It's doing a few things at the top.
1: What was it doing?
2: Oh, all sorts of things.
1: Okay.
2: Bad things.
1: Yeah, right.
2: Now it's doing good things.
1: Okay.
2: Do you know what I asked the dentist?
1: Yeah.
2: I said, you know how we've talked about this new Dyson outrageous electric toothbrush?
1: It's worth how much?
2: $800.
1: Mm.
2: I said, so what's. Are you guys talking about this and do you think it's a load of you-know-what?
1: Yeah.
2: Or do you think it's legit?
1: Yeah.
2: And if I had $800 to spend on this, would you do it? And basically, what my dentist told me was the whole thing's a load of bullshit.
1: Really?
2: Because you know how it's got the water shooters, spouts?
1: If you haven't seen it, it's got a separate compartment that spurts water through the gaps in your teeth.
2: Like that.
3: Yeah, it's water floss.
2: Yeah.
3: So it replaces your traditional floss using a high-powered water jet and a camera that looks at it before it shoots it.
2: Yes. So I went through all of these things with the dentist, said, look, is that a really good feature? She's like, yeah, but like flossing does a better job than your water floss.
1: Yeah.
2: On top of that as well, I go, it's got a camera, that's pretty cool. And she's like, yeah, and what exactly are you looking at?
1: Yeah.
2: And I was like, oh, that's a good point.
1: Yeah.
2: She goes, would you know if there's something wrong with your teeth or not based on a camera?
1: True.
2: So that's what we're here for.
1: Well,
2: it's like, gosh, it's a good point.
1: Just to double down, I went to my dentist last week for the annual, well, not the annual, but the 6 monthly clean.
2: Oh, gosh.
1: Oh, okay.
2: The annual clean.
1: Hey, I only clean my teeth once a year.
3: I feel like
2: decadely check-in.
3: Yearly at the dentist would be much better than a lot of people.
2: Yeah, that's not bad, actually,
1: And I asked the same question because I was like, well, because we'd just spoken about it on air. I was like, what about this new Dyson? And they said, nothing replaces flossing, which is not what any of us want to hear.
2: No,
1: because flossing's tricky. And do you know what else she told me, which is good information for you? Don't wrap the floss around the index finger. Wrap it around your middle finger.
2: Okay.
1: Because then you can manoeuvre it better. Because you've got the other finger to, like, manoeuvre it.
3: Okay. You know what I'm saying?
1: That's a really good tip.
2: I'm going to stick with the index fingers. I'm too far gone.
3: I'm just saying, Jodie, give us each the finger there while she's demonstrating.
2: Bad excuse just to give us a double. Just to give us the double cobra. Wow.
1: I wasn't. Bang. No, she said, wrap it around there and then you can manoeuvre it with air.
2: Okay.
1: Like that.
2: Dental FM.
3: Well, if you want an electric toothbrush, just go and buy a $50 one then, by the sounds.
2: And that's what they're saying, the Oral-B one. $50. It's as good as it gets.
1: And do you want to know one more thing? Want to know one more thing I learned?
3: Go on.
1: She said you're brushing too hard with your electric toothbrush. She said just gently rotate because apparently I've worn my gums away by brushing.
2: Yeah, and the electric toothbrush. Your electric toothbrush put in an official complaint.
1: Did
2: I was
1: it?
2: Like, for goodness sake, just go easy. I'm doing my absolute best.
1: It's like this gal.
2: Oh, it's Thursday and we've got Royal Show tickets to give away each and every hour. 6:03 coming up next, Jodes. Just want you to think about this. The stupidest thing you think you could possibly get fined for by the police.
1: Yes.
2: I think there's a new king.
1: Oh, we found him.
2: Mm, he's from Queensland.
1: Predictable.
2: Classic. There's a great story doing the rounds next. Let's share it with you after J-Lo. Love don't cost a thing.

0: 6.07 on Adelaide's Nova 919. Good morning. Gorgeous weather across Adelaide. So it's going to be 19 degrees and sunny. We'll take that. Queensland always has nice weather. Also has some of the baddest boys on the planet. Bad boys, what you gonna do? Sometimes they cruise around in their pee plates as well.
1: Yeah, yeah. Sometimes we tell a story, but on this occasion I didn't think anyone tells it better than the police officer who pulled over a pee plater. He was a 29-year-old Toowoomba man, and this is what the cop had to say.
0: I mean, red flags when you're 29 years old on your pee plates.
1: Oh, true.
0: That's a different story.
1: Yes.
0: Here's the conversation.
2: Can you explain to me why in four lanes of traffic that's quite busy at this time of day that you thought steering a motor vehicle on your peas with your knee while you buttered a bagel would be a great idea? There is some more bad news for you, sir. The registration on your vehicle has expired.
0: Bang! Double whammy.
1: So if he's on four lanes, he's on the freeway, Hazy.
0: Yeah. Yes.
3: He's not just eating the bagel. He's cut it open with a knife and is buttering it while he's steering with his knees.
0: He's very handy. Very good with his knees too. On his peas, he's in big trouble.
3: Yeah, he is. So he got fined $1,104 for driving without due care, driving an unregistered vehicle, and lost 3 demerit points. So when you lose points on your peas at 29 years old,
1: that's not good.
0: Yeah, that's not good. I don't reckon.
3: Further setback.
0: I think you only get maybe 2 or 3 points, don't you, on your peas? So he might have lost his license.
1: Yeah, maybe.
0: I lost 3 demerit points the other day, actually.
1: Did you?
0: Mm-hmm. Yes, with my phone.
1: Okay.
3: No, well, not buttering a bagel, at least.
0: No, I wasn't buttering a bagel, but it's in the same bracket, I guess.
1: I will reiterate what your wife says. When will you learn, D-head?
0: Oh, she was most displeased.
1: Yes.
0: That's how we'll say
1: it. I can imagine, especially for a couple who have 3 small children and are trying to renovate a house. That's $700.
0: Yeah.
1: Is it $700?
0: It's also happened twice. So.
1: Oh, my God.
0: That's something to think
1: Stop
0: about.
1: Stop talking. Wow.
0: No, both times I think it has been changing music. Because every time you ask Siri to do something, or it's either changing music or getting your maps up.
1: Spotify doesn't match up with my phone on Spotify. So to change music, you physically have to pick up your phone, which I don't.
0: There is no excuse, but I'm not scrolling Instagram is what I'm trying to say.
1: Well, that's good. That's good, mate.
0: So,
1: well done. I'd hate that you knew.
0: I guess, good on me.
3: You want to hear this excuse the Toowoomba man had for buttering a bagel?
1: What did he say?
3: He said, I was hungry because I'd been working since early that morning.
0: No, that's a good point. Good point. Because he doesn't want to get hangry, right?
1: Yeah.
0: And what makes great drivers? Drivers with full bellies.
1: Well, I just wonder if that bagel was worth it. Yeah. I wonder if that was a $1,104 bagel, if that tastes that good. That it was worth it.
0: Yeah.
1: But how about the absolute disdain in the cop's voice as well?
0: Oh, no.
1: What made you think on your pee plates it was a good idea to butter a bagel on a freeway with four, and I presume in peak hour if it was busy traffic?
0: Also, assume he just said nothing because, like, how do you answer that?
1: Yeah,
0: what possible answer could you give that would justify the situation also not make you look
1: you
0: like
1: want
0: an idiot?
1: You said copper? I'm hangry.
0: Would you like to go halves?
3: You want a bite?
0: Is that what you're saying, sir?
1: Wow.
0: Ridiculous fines as well. I mean, you can get involved in the conversation. 13, 24, 10. You know, the big one, I've got done before. I got pulled over for reading the newspaper, but I didn't get fined. And this is a true story. It was 2006. I just moved down here. And I was on Main North Road, actually, and I was heading north. And I was looking at the paper. I was looking for something. And a cop was like, boop, boop, boop. And I went over and he was like, what were you doing? Were you reading the paper? And I said, yes, I was.
1: Wow.
0: And then straight away, I think because I was so honest about it, he was like, okay, cool. Don't do that again. And I was like, yes, sir.
1: Wow.
0: And I sped off. I was on the way to training.
3: What were you reading in the paper?
0: I don't know.
3: Something good or just having a browse?
1: What was it? Were they back in the days of Adelaide Confidential? You were trying to see if you were in the socials? Is that what you were doing?
0: That was not it. It was back in the day. It was 2006. So that's where you were relying on seeing sports results, etc.
1: Oh, gotcha.
0: I was probably looking something up.
1: Some NBA.
0: But there you go.
1: Some such result.
0: Different times, eh? 6:11. Should we jump into the One Note Wonder next?
1: Sure.
0: Okay, ready to go? Oh, yeah. This didn't go off yesterday, unbelievably.
1: This is a jackpot, is it not?
0: Yeah, this is a jackpot. Okay, so $100 to spend at Lion Hotel. Tick, tick, tick. Also, let's chuck in some Sennheiser Momentum Wireless headphones worth $500.
1: The Momentum 5s. Whoa.
0: Mm-hmm. Ready? 13, 24, 10. We think it's pretty easy.
1: Yeah.
0: Give us a call right now. Wrap it up for us next, please.
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8: The Royal Adelaide Show continues later this morning, so be mindful of speed restrictions from 9am in and around Wayville, including 25 both ways through parts of Greenhill and Goodwood Road. They'll be in place until 10 tonight. Ongoing works continuing later this morning. Cuddly Creek Road near Langley Road, 40 both ways. Outbound Salisbury on the Salisbury Highway near Park Terrace. Inbound Ashford Anzac Highway. And check your speed. Phillip Highway, Elizabeth South. 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Sunny today at a top of 19, and right now it's a cool one at 7 degrees. Traffic and weather every 15 minutes with Jody and Hazy. 6 till 10 weekday mornings on Nova 919.
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13: Get yourself involved with the One Note Wonder this morning. Let's just sort of push it out a little bit, shall we? Okay. Mm-hmm. Does that change things?
14: It does.
13: You reckon?
14: Yeah, I think so.
13: 13 24 10 is our number. And up for grabs this morning. Some Sennheiser wireless headphones. These things are worth like $500. Rediscover your favourite songs with Sennheiser Momentum 5 Wireless. Every detail finally revealed. On top of that as well, let's chuck in a $100 voucher to the Lion Hotel. All right, let's go to Parkside. That's where we find Stacey. Good morning. Thoughts?
15: I think it's Olivia Rodrigo, Stupid Song.
13: Okay. Not quite.
14: I can hear it.
13: Yeah,
14: I can hear where she's coming from.
13: Can you hear it?
14: Mm-hmm.
13: Okay. Beautiful part of the world, and that's Murray Bridge.
14: Hey, Jade.
13: G'day, Jade.
14: Good morning.
15: Good morning.
14: Good morning. What do you think?
15: I thought it was Survivor, Eye of the Tiger, but I'm pretty sure it's not now.
14: Oh.
13: I mean, in a way, you're correct.
14: It is. You were correct in that you were incorrect.
13: Thanks for playing,
15: I'll try
13: Jade.
15: Try again tomorrow.
13: Oh, good on
14: sure,
13: you, buddy,
14: Jade.
13: Legend.
14: Well done.
13: Good
14: okay.
13: stuff.
14: Laura from Paralawi. Good morning, Laura.
16: Good morning.
14: Good morning. What do you think?
16: Girls Just Want to Have Fun, Cyndi Lauper.
13: Oh, it is not. Can I just say, though, like, great selection, Laura. I kind of wish it was Girls Just Want to Have Fun. That's a great tune, particularly on a throwback.
14: There we go.
13: Yeah.
14: Okay, Catherine from Elizabeth. Hello.
17: Hello.
14: Hello. Okay, on the line, $500 Momentum wireless headphones from Sennheiser and also $100 to the Line Hotel. What do you think?
17: Is it the... closer to the edge by 30 seconds to Mars.
13: Oh, okay, because that would make sense as well because it's Throwback Thursday. Mm. Mm. Hey, Catherine.
17: Yeah.
13: Mm-hmm.
18: There she goes.
17: Yay!
13: Woo-hoo! Nice work there, Catherine.
14: Well done, Catherine.
17: One of my favourite songs.
13: Really?
14: How good is 30 seconds to Mars? I went to bat for Jared Leto and then I found out I didn't realise that there's been a bit going on with Jared.
13: Yeah, you're a big fan of 30 seconds to Mars, Catherine. How did you process all of the Jared Leto news?
17: Sorry?
13: How did you process all of the Jared Leto news?
14: Well, Catherine.
17: Oh, I honestly haven't been paying much attention.
13: Okay, don't. Okay? Live in your own little 30 seconds to Mars bubble, okay?
14: That's it.
13: Okay, keep it like that.
14: Okay.
13: Good stuff. Two excellent prizes coming your way. $100 is spent at the Lion Hotel. Experience North Adelaide's iconic Lion Hotel, featuring a fresh new menu, award-winning restaurant, a vibrant beer garden, and al fresco live music and spaces for every occasion. Let's stay in our old school 30 seconds to Mars bubble, shall we?
14: It was a better time.
13: Closer to the edge for Throwback Thursday on Nova 919.

0: Close to the Edge. Tunes like that because of Throwback Thursday. So please tell us what we should play next. Text line's open, 0400 919 919. Hey, very soon, let's give you some details on how you can score the first batch of Royal Adelaide Show tickets. Mm-hmm. That's definitely happening before 7 o'clock. And next, as part of Throwback Thursday, it's a very, very special day, Jodes.
1: It certainly is. A very special date in the calendar. We're going to celebrate one of Australia's best ever. If not...
0: I was going to say, let's make an argument Australia's best ever.
1: Probably the most famous.
0: Our best ever export?
1: Okay.
0: Is that too rich?
1: No.
0: All right, let's jump into it next.
2: Jodie and Hazy's Throwback Thursday. Nothing but throwbacks all morning on Nova 919.
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16: 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Got the Royal Adelaide Show continuing later this morning, so be mindful of speed restrictions from 9am in and around Wayville, including 25 both ways. That's through parts of Greenhill and Goodwood Road. 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Sunny today at a top of 19. Right now it's 7 degrees. Traffic and weather every 15 minutes with Jodie and Hazy. 6 till 10 weekday mornings on Nova 919.
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21: Good morning, it's Mike Humphrey with you. Anthony Albanese and Angus Taylor have locked horns on migration as Labor pushes to get its crackdown through the Senate. The Coalition wants an even lower overseas intake. A deal is expected to pass through Parliament as early as next week. A fresh warning from the Trump administration over Australia's plans to crack down on social media. The White House is telling the government to think twice before taxing or fining American tech giants. We're being urged to get disaster ready ahead of a dangerous spring and summer forecast. Forecasters are predicting hot weather and low rainfall, which could trigger heat waves and early season bushfires. Donald Trump's been asked to clarify comments he made at a 9/11 memorial event. The US president is now backtracking after claiming he was pulled from a building near Ground Zero because firefighters feared it might collapse. And Apple has unveiled its latest generation of iPhones, including a new foldable version. The company's new chief executive, John Ternus, introduced the latest lineup at the Steve Jobs Theatre, producing the Duo, which has the largest ever display on an iPhone. Nova Sport is up next.
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0: Geelong has arrived in Perth ahead of its semi-final against the Dockers on Friday night. Meanwhile, the Crows are set to recall Crafty forward Zach Taylor for Saturday night's semi-final at the Gabba. Adelaide will have a captain's run at Westlakes tomorrow before flying to Brisbane. And at the US Open, Carlos Alcaraz went down to local hope Blake Shelton in a record-breaking five-set epic, finishing at 3:30 a.m. The first batch of Royal Adelaide Show tickets coming up before 7 o'clock. When you hear this, give us a call, 13 24 10. It's on the way.
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18: 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Nova 919.
0: Oh, we adore Throwback Thursday. And we want you to get involved as well. I mean, you can call us 13 24 10, tell us what to play. Please text us 0400 919 919. Jodes, let's take a trip, please. Yes. Can we go back to the year 2001, please?
1: Sure can. Big year for our Kylie.
0: Oh, it was a big year.
1: So she released her 8th studio album. It was called Fever. It had 4 singles. What about this? Including In Your Eyes, Love at First Sight, Come Into My World.
0: All and of those songs?
1: All of them.
0: So we're talking. What else you got there, Kylie?

0: That is a serious album.
1: Yeah. And the lead single is a song we're about to play very shortly. It reached the top of the chart in 40 different countries. Can I repeat that? 40 different countries.
0: Whoa!
1: Oh, and so when before we were sort of speculating, is she our biggest export of all time? That's your answer, isn't it?
0: Well, she probably is, right?
1: Name one solo artist who went one number one in 40 different countries.
0: Oh, I don't think I can. I mean, as a group, we're probably talking groups like AC/DC, maybe even INXS, but as a solo artist, yeah, Kylie's probably sitting there by herself.
1: Yeah.
0: Good on her. Happy 25th birthday.
1: That's crazy.
0: That's awesome to this song and that album as well.
1: Yeah.
0: So Kylie, of course, is now locked in as the pregame entertainment for the AFL Grand Final.
1: Is she going to do a nice little medley?
0: She kind of has to.
1: She has to.
0: I love it when you're such a big deal that you've got to do, you only get like 3 or 4 minutes, so you have to do a medley of all of your hits.
1: Yeah.
0: Because you're that good.
1: Yeah.
0: Been some interesting acts across the journey, Jase.
1: Certainly
0: has. Can we take you through the top three? And it's probably voted by us, but also I think unanimously with the public. The top three pre-grand final acts of all time.
1: Sure.
0: Yep. 2017, I reckon, comes in at number three. That's the Killers. It's a good one, that.
1: But mixed emotions with that because obviously the Crows got done by Richmond, and then old mate jumped on stage with the Killers, and then we're singing with them after the grand final when we're all a bit sad sacks.
0: Yeah, we're like, gosh, look at Jack Rewalt. Gosh, he's having the time of his life and he deserves it.
1: Yeah. Mm. But no one was really genuinely happy for him in South Australia.
0: I don't think so. I don't think so. Number two, quite recently. Robbie Williams, was this 2022?
1: Yeah.
0: This felt like the other day.
1: What about at the start of his performance where he just addressed the crowd and he said, for the next 6 minutes, your ass is mine.
0: Yeah, everyone's like, turn around. There you go. Good stuff. It's unanimous, though. I mean, they did a vote, and they took millions and millions and millions of votes, and the greatest pre-act in the grand final of all time was quite easily 2011. Oh, Meatloaf. Hook it up to my veins, Meatloaf. Oh. And in particular, there was a big build-up towards the end, you reckon?
1: Yeah.
0: This is the moment where everyone went, oh, shit, I think the big fella's in trouble. Listen to this, Jodes. Everyone's like, is this a prank?
1: Twelve minute mashup.
2: 12 minutes of that.
1: And he got paid $500,000. 12 minutes of absolute shite.
0: Yes. And he was pretty aggressive with the feedback as well, apparently. Because the feedback, which wasn't very glowing.
1: No.
0: Oh.
1: This song, however.
0: Oh, happy 25th birthday to Kylie Minogue's Can't Get You Out of My Head. For research purposes, just had a look at the video clip just to rekindle some old thoughts.
1: Yeah. We lost you for a good 4 or 5 minutes there.
0: Yeah, let me just say this. The video clip has transcended through time. Okay? Good stuff. Kylie Minogue on Nova for Throwback Thursday.

0: 25 years old, can you believe it? Kylie Minogue, Can't Get You Out of My Head. Prime tune for Throwback Thursday. With the video clip, you know, she's in like that sort of dress thing where it's covering her head and she's doing like this robot thing.
1: How are you feeling about those moves? Pretty good. Somewhat sexier than what you just did.
0: Oh, I don't know about that.
1: Or could ever do.
0: I don't know about that.
1: That was a huge ick.
0: Oh, excuse me very much. I'm hearing that word a lot these days.
1: No offence. Definite offence.
0: I did something the other day, actually. Then my wife said, oh my gosh, you just gave me the ick. Yeah. Is it an age thing? What's happening here?
1: Oh, it's just, I think it's a new thing.
0: Oh, okay.
1: I don't know how to sugarcoat that.
0: Good stuff. 6:42 and it is Throwback Thursday. We doing this? We doing it before 7 o'clock?
1: Are we?
0: I think we are. I've been pushing for this for the best part of 4.5 years now. Do you know the best thing about this is? I mean, I've been pushing so hard for it. Mm. It just took a request.
1: Yeah.
0: This is one of the requests we didn't get to last week. Elise from Bridgehaven.
1: Okay.
0: By the text line 0400 919 919. We're going to play this before 7 o'clock and it makes me happy. You like this song, don't you, James?
1: I do like this song. But this is your theme song. When I hear this song, I think of you. And your awful dance moves.
0: Oh, Hinder, and it is called.

0: 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Continuing shortly, Cudley Creek Road near Langley Road, 40 both ways. Sam and Gilman, Eastern Parade near Wicker Road. 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Sunny today at a top of 19 and right now quite chilly at 6 degrees. Traffic and weather every 15 minutes with Jody and Hazy. 6 till 10 weekday mornings on Nova 919.
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So come on. Jodie and Hazy's Throwback Thursday. On Nova 919.

0: go solo, Joe. Let's bring it home. Here we go. Oh, that was nice.
1: It's really it sounds like a sweet song, but it's essentially about him cheating on his partner.
0: Oh, it's mad infidelity.
1: Yeah.
0: But sometimes that particular theme makes the greatest rock song.
1: So true.
0: Hinder Lips of an Angel on Throwback Thursday. Tunes like that, that came through. That was a request from Elise from Ridgehaven. More requests like that, please.
1: I've never seen you happier to receive a request, to be honest.
0: Good. Text lines open 0400 919 919. We have the most Royal Adelaide Show tickets in town, so do yourself a favour and keep it locked to Nova 919. Giving away tickets each and every hour.
1: We sure are. And Laura from McLaren Vale, you're going to have to make the trip to the city, doll.
2: Thank you so much.
1: Well done. Who are you taking along?
2: Thank you. I'll take my two kids, 11 and 12, and my husband.
0: Okay. Nice. Beautiful, beautiful.
1: Did you miss out last year?
2: We did. The kids had a grand final and a prelim for their sport. So we actually won a golden ticket that we had to pass up. So, we had to make that really difficult decision that we had to go support kids on that day. So, but super pumped for this week.
0: Very good stuff, Laura. Perfect. Oh, so what happened to the kids' sport this year? Didn't get through to the big round?
2: No. My daughter won her premiership with the McLaren Vale Eagles for under-14s girls. And son lost his carnival last week. In the grand final. So one out of two.
1: Swings around. So
0: that's fine. That's fine. Good stuff, Laura. Enjoy. And thanks so much for listening.
2: Thank you so much, guys.
0: Awesome. Nothing like the Royal Adelaide Show presented by Drake's Miss It, and you'll be left with a serious case of SHOMO. Get your tickets at theshow.com.au and also Drake's Supermarkets. We've said it before, we'll say it again. We've got tickets to give away each and every hour.
1: Mm-hmm.
0: Could be the first part of next hour, Jones.
1: Or the second part.
0: Don't know. Okay.
1: Who's to say?
0: I'm going to say Royal Adelaide Show tickets coming up pretty soon. Before that, though, let's do this.
1: Were you born, Lauren, on the 18th of February?
2: Yes!
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21: 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They'll be in place until 10 tonight. 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Sunny today at a top of 19 and right now still quite cold at 7 degrees. Traffic and weather every 15 minutes with Jody and Hazy. 6 till 10 weekday mornings on Nova 919.
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24: Good morning, it's Mike Humphrey with you. Thousands of transport workers around the country will walk off the job today in the largest coordinated campaign in the history of the Transport Workers Union. Workers who move goods for companies like Aldi, BHB and Coca-Cola will strike for 24 hours in their fight for better pay and conditions. The heartbroken father of Aussie brothers Jake and Callum Robinson has told a Mexican court the past 2 years have been hell. The brothers were allegedly murdered during a robbery whilst on a surf trip in 2024, Martin Robinson giving evidence saying their deaths have left a huge hole in his life. It's Are You OK Day today, a national day encouraging meaningful conversations about mental health and suicide prevention. Organisers say a simple Are You OK could make all the difference. Overseas, Apple has unveiled its iPhone Duo, the company's first foldable phone and most significant change to the iPhone since its introduction in 2007. The device opens and closes like a passport to double its screen. The phone will start at nearly $3,500 and will be available on October 23. And a rough week for Hollywood's Nicolas Cage. His $10 million Malibu mansion teething on the edge of a 10-metre sinkhole that's already swallowed his driveway. Nova Sport is up next.
22: Something fancy is coming in hot at 7-Eleven. Gourmet pies. Grab a new smoky Texan barbecue pork or chunky beef and mushroom pie for lunch today.
0: Nova Sport.
1: Geelong has arrived in Perth ahead of its semi-final against the Dockers on Friday night. Meanwhile, the Crows are set to recall crafty forward Zach Taylor for Saturday night's semi-final at the Gabba. Adelaide will have a captain's run at Westlakes tomorrow before flying to Brisbane. And at the US Open, Carlos Alcaraz went down to local hope Blake Shelton in a record-breaking five-set epic, finishing at 3:30 a.m. We've got some more Royal Adelaide Show tickets coming up inside 20 minutes. When you hear this, give us a call on 13 24 10.
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25: Your opportunity to win $1,000 as we veer towards the weekend. All right. Should we rip straight into it, Andrew Hayes?
1: Yeah, let's go, because you know what? We didn't have a winner yesterday, which, given the circumstances and the recent form, was unusual.
25: Whoa, we had a winner Monday and Tuesday.
1: Yeah, we're running at one a day, at least one a day, going for the double. So I just sort of feel like we're due, even though it's only been one day. We're definitely due for a winner.
25: All right, were you born on the first of any month? Give us a call now, 13, 24, 10. Match it up with the random month, $1,000.
1: That's very simple. The first of any month.
25: Yes.
1: Let's go. 13, 24, 10. After this throwback from Britney Spears, Stronger on
25: yes,
1: Nova. Good morning.

0: Yeah.
1: Are you?
0: Yeah, I think so.
1: So for the whole 4 hours that we're on air,
0: well, I have my headphones on there and I was singing away, expecting you guys to be very, very impressed. I kind of felt the opposite vibe. Is it opposite day? What's going on here?
1: Oh, we're just trying to eat our breakfast in peace, you know.
0: Just trying to. Why are you regurgitating your breakfast right now? Unbelievable sense. Songs like that, more please. 0400-919-919. Request it through because it is Throwback Thursday.
2: Nova's birthday payday. It's my birthday. Adelaide's favourite radio segment.
1: Heading to Mawson Lakes now. Kelly, good morning.
3: Good morning, guys. How are we this morning?
1: Good, good. Chilly. It's a little bit fresh outside. What is it? How many degrees? We're only 8 degrees this morning.
0: Yeah, sunny though.
1: It'd be nice to go somewhere warm, wouldn't it, Kelly?
3: Oh, it'd be absolutely sublime to go somewhere warm, somewhere where there's a nice pool, a nice bar, cocktails. You know, sure. Painting the whole picture there.
0: Oh, yeah. Where to, Kelly? Where are we going to go?
3: Oh, I wouldn't mind heading up to Port Douglas. I haven't been there. So I've been up to Duncan's. I've done a couple of islands in the Whitsundays, but I haven't done Port Douglas yet.
1: Okay. Yeah. Going with a couple of girlfriends or who are we going with?
3: Do you know what? Single girls sitting by the pool with a couple of cocktails. What could go wrong?
0: Yeah. Oh, good girl. Cool there.
1: And the motto for the weekend is no broke boys. Like, I can picture it.
3: Yeah, that's the one. Yeah, definitely.
0: Is that where all the good boys are going?
1: Yeah.
0: Port Douglas, you
1: reckon? I don't know.
3: Oh, look, if there's a pool of the cocktails and us girls, we're not worried about those boys. We're not worried about them at all.
1: Exactly. All right. Would you like a slow, medium or hard spin?
3: Oh, I reckon we're going to go with a fast spin today.
0: Ooh, fast spin. I might just mix up the spinning music too, if you don't mind. Ready to go, Jodes, for a fast spin?
1: Yep.
0: 3, 2, 1, let's go. That's nice. They wanna lock in. Here we go.
1: All right, Kel. Big old fashioned girls October long weekend up north. Were you born on the 1st?
3: Oh, yes, please.
0: No, bro.
3: Yes, I was born on the 1st.
1: Of December.
3: Oh, my God, yes. Oh, oh my God, yes.
1: What's going on?
3: Oh, my God, yes. Oh.
1: You need to find No Broke Boys now, immediately.
0: Oh, my gosh. This is ridiculous. That's good stuff, Kelly.
1: Kelly.
3: Oh, thank you so much, Jodie and Hazy. That is just... absolutely amazing. Best start to the day.
1: Well done. That is so brilliant. I don't want to say the word debaucherous weekend, but I'm going to. I mean, you can now with $1,000 in your back pocket.
3: Oh, that is just amazing. Thank you so much. Already can't wait for the weekend.
0: Oh, do you know what? I need you to picture it right now, Kelly. You ready? You're up there with the girls?
3: Yep.
0: Oh, she is.
1: She's going off.
3: Definitely dancing on the spot here, just as well no one can see me.
1: Oh, Kelly, that's amazing. That is 3 times this week.
0: Oh.
1: At 7 a.m. At 7 a.m. 7 a.m. thing, I'm telling you.
0: Kelly from Mawson Lakes is the latest. Now we switch into gear of trying to do the double.
1: Yes.
0: Just incredible scenes.
1: All right,
0: good stuff. It is 7:15. Coming up next, Jodes, we need to talk about call durations in between spouses.
1: Yes, and the difference between boys and girls when it comes to how long you talk on the phone for. This is a shock no one, by the way.
0: It's Jodie and Hayes here on Nova 919. It's Throwback Thursday.
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6: For that drive into work, we have a crash at the moment in Wingfield on the Salisbury Highway near the interchange. The Royal Adelaide Show continues later this morning, so be mindful of speed restrictions from 9 a.m. in and around Wayville, including 25 both ways through parts of Greenhill and Gilbert Road. They'll be in place until 10 tonight. 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Sunny today at 19 and right now still quite cold at 7 degrees. Traffic and weather every 15 minutes with Jodie and Hazy. 6 till 10 weekday mornings on Nova 919.
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0: on the Thursday, Throwback Thursday. You tell us, please, what we should play next. Text line very much open, 0400 919 919. 19 across Adelaide today. It's going to be sunny.
1: Can we talk the average duration of a phone call? And it varies vastly from family member to family member.
0: Yeah.
1: From friend to friend. Okay, so they've done the maths, and from... let's start with the kids. From a boy to a boy, the average duration, they say, is 59 seconds. Young boys don't talk too much to each other on the phone.
0: Okay, that's fair.
1: That's fair. A young boy to mum, again, average about 50 seconds.
0: Yeah, straight to the point.
1: Young boy to a dad, even less, about 30 seconds. A boy to a girl, perhaps I'm suggesting one that he might have taken a fancy to, is a bit longer. It's an hour and 23 minutes and 59 seconds.
0: Okay, is that a young boy
1: yeah.
0: In an early relationship?
1: Yeah.
0: Yeah.
1: Yeah. and then a girl to a girl is about 5 hours and 29 seconds and 59 seconds. Now, as a girl mum of four, I can tell you that is absolutely true.
0: Okay, that's drastic.
1: Love a chat. Husband to wife, how long do you reckon?
0: I think husband to wife would be extremely to the point.
1: Yes.
0: Yeah.
1: 0.3 of a second. Mum to a married daughter. Now, you can only imagine that is significant longer. Let's talk about 10 hours, 50 minutes and 59 seconds.
0: What are you guys talking about?
1: Everything.
0: Well,
1: feelings.
0: I mean, is it salacious?
1: No.
2: That cannot be every day, though.
1: No one's
2: spending 10 hours and 50 minutes on the phone to their daughter.
1: No, but I spend a lot of time. At the average hour, I probably spend an hour to my mum.
0: Really?
2: Oh, that's fair.
1: Yeah.
2: Well, she lives interstate.
1: Yes,
2: that's true. Hazy, your mum lives interstate. How often would you spend on the phone to Deirdre?
0: I spend much more time speaking to my dad than my mum because dad just wants to chat.
1: Your dad loves to chat.
0: So if I speak to my dad, I'm locked in for at least an hour.
1: Mm-hmm.
0: Yeah.
2: Okay.
1: That's nice. That's lovely.
0: But then we don't sort of speak very often because sometimes when he does call, and it's almost like they've got an absolute knack for calling at the exact wrong time.
1: Mm.
0: So if it's on the weekend and doing a news story or something and it's due at 6:30 and it'll be like 10 past 6, and I'll be like, Dad.
1: Yeah.
0: Come on.
1: Yeah. Not now. Not now. Okay. Wife to husband. And it just says simply 14 missed calls.
0: 14 missed calls. That sounds about right.
1: We were talking about this yesterday and I thought, just to prove a point, I'm going to ring my husband right now and see what happens. And I could have bet my house, my car and all of my children on the fact that he wouldn't pick up. And what do you know?
0: Yeah.
1: Hi, you've reached Greg. If I've heard that voicemail once, I've heard it 47,000 times.
0: Yeah.
1: In my duration of my relationship with my husband. It just doesn't pick up.
0: I think it's mum the most reliable. You know, you see things on Instagram, it was like, okay, who would you call if your life was on the line? They have to answer the phone.
1: Yes.
0: They have to answer. It's probably mum, I reckon.
1: Yeah, I reckon.
0: Yeah, mums are very reliable.
1: Although my mum does this thing and it does my head in where she tries to pick up with her Apple Watch and it never works.
0: Oh, it's like, hang on.
1: There you go.
0: I can't really hear you. And you're like, I would have copped the missed call and the clean call back.
1: And also my mum, Colleen, does this other thing where she always leaves me a voicemail. Yeah. Like, mum, I can see the missed call.
0: I love a voicemail.
1: No, you don't.
0: Yeah, I'll leave a voicemail for sure.
1: Do you?
0: I love accepting a voicemail as well. I'm a caller, not a texter.
1: You are a caller.
0: Yeah, and I'm that guy, you text me, I'll call you back.
1: Yeah. But then late at night, if I just want to talk to you about something but not like have a conversation, I'll text you.
0: Yeah.
1: And then you'll go the next day, how do I miss that? And I'm like, I don't know.
0: I hear things, but I don't see things. Is it a bloke thing? But blokes, very much, you get in the zone.
1: Yeah.
0: Isn't everyone think you get in the zone, you're like, I'm going to call some people.
1: Yes.
0: Particularly if you're in the car, you're like, I'm going to call some people, I'm going to do the rounds.
1: I don't reckon that's a bloke thing. I think that's an every human thing where you've got to be in the mood to have a chat.
0: Yeah.
1: And you'll throw it out there. You'll throw out five different phone calls and if you get nothing back and then they call you back later and you're like, no!
0: Perfect example, Max Price, he's a comedian on Instagram, just absolutely nails that situation.
3: I rang my friends on a drive and they didn't answer.
4: You're mad dog. Give us a call back when you can.
3: Now they're all calling back and I don't want to talk to them anymore. I'm a different man than the one I was an hour ago. A zest for life, a social butterfly, a good friend. But now I'm an introvert, no interest in friendship, a withdrawn loner. The talk window has closed. We now have to wait for a rare moment when both of us simultaneously feel like talking on the phone. It could be tomorrow. It could be 3 weeks from now. I may never talk to them again. Who knows?
0: That is perfect. And I'll tell you what, we have evolved, Jodes.
1: Yeah.
0: We have evolved as men because now we get in that zone and we recognise that zone and we try and avoid a situation like that. So yesterday about 9 o'clock, I got a call from a mate, Lee Spur. You know Spur?
1: I know Spur.
0: And then he left a voicemail. You know how it transcribes the voicemail?
1: Yes.
0: He said, g'day mate, Spurry here. I just remembered a funny story, and he says, blah, blah, blah, nothing important. We'll chat soon. No need to call me back. See ya.
1: So he's
2: and what
1: done.
2: Did you do? So, call him back.
0: Oh, no, I haven't called him back yet. I'm going to call him back today anyway. But he won't answer.
1: When you're in the mood.
0: Because he was just like, mate, I was just in the zone. I want to talk to you about something. It was in that moment,
1: yeah,
0: okay?
1: Yeah.
0: So, yeah, we're evolving.
1: Oh, my God. It's just anyone who calls around 6 o'clock at night, you're like, no!
0: Yeah.
1: For the love of God, not now!
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17: Good morning, it's Mike Humphrey with you. Labor's long-awaited migration crackdown could hit Parliament as early as next week. The plan could slash net overseas migration to 225,000 people per year. Labor in talks with the coalition in order to pass the bill through the Senate. A fresh warning from the Trump administration over Australia's plans to crack down on social media. The White House is telling the government to think twice before taxing American tech giants. The issue could be heading straight to the top of the agenda when Anthony Albanese sits down with Donald Trump in November. Thousands of transport workers are walking off the job today in the biggest coordinated strike in the Transport Workers Union's history. Truckies moving goods for major companies including Aldi, BHB and Coca-Cola will strike for 24 hours demanding better pay and conditions. Global oil prices have risen to $100 a barrel for the first time since July. It's as tensions between Iran and the US continue to add uncertainty to future supplies. And Practical Magic 2 opens in Australian cinemas today, the long-awaited sequel to the 1998 film. Nova Sport is up next.
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18: Nova Sport. Geelong has arrived in Perth ahead of its semi-final against the Dockers on Friday night. Meanwhile, the Crows are set to recall crafty forward Zach Taylor for Saturday night's semi-final at the Gabba. Adelaide will have a captain's run at Westlakes tomorrow before flying to Brisbane. And at the US Open, Carlos Alcaraz went down to local hope Blake Shelton in a record-breaking five-set epic, finishing at 3:30 a.m. We're going to hopefully take care of a bill before 8 o'clock via Jodie and Hazy's Pay Your Bills, and it could be yours. 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
18: 7:37, top of 19 degrees across Adelaide today. It's going to be sunny and an absolute gorgeous day to go down and watch the Mitcham Girls Truck Pool.
2: Whoa.
18: Producer Lucy, you got some more information on this because I think of different sort of schools around the state, for example. This is the Sacred Heart, a bit of a football factory.
2: Yep.
18: There's probably some other schools that are known for sports and or intelligent things.
2: Mm-hmm.
18: Mitcham Girls, known for their truck pulling abilities?
2: I went to school just down the road from Mitcham Girls. Oh. And I didn't know that about our school neighbours, but they are towing a CMV truck at 4 o'clock this afternoon, which is over 10 tonnes.
18: Oh, my gosh.
2: So, good luck to the gals.
18: Well, for goodness sake, YTG, yeah, the girls indeed.
2: Oh, okay. Oh. I didn't know what you were doing there. So this is some of South Australia's strongest students taking on the challenge this morning. And I love a girls' school encouraging girls to be strong. How good?
18: Yeah.
2: So good.
18: I mean, if you've got a young girl coming up and you're like, I just wanted to be the best truck puller that she can be. Start thinking about enrolling in Mitcham Girls.
2: That's it.
18: Go. Good stuff.
2: It's not in their official flyers, but we're happy to chat about it.
18: It should be.
2: You know how you see all the billboards for private schools especially, and it's all the perfect, immaculate-looking students?
18: Yes.
2: I want to see Mitcham Girls with just a chick pulling a truck.
18: Just pulling a truck, a full-on GFC.
2: And then it's like empowering your girl to be the best, or the
18: best.
2: Strongest.
18: Dot, dot, dot, at pulling trucks.
2: Yes. Brilliant.
18: Oh, we have the most Royal Adelaide Show tickets in town. We just played the little clown sound effect just before. Amber from Aldinga Beach, congratulations, you've won some tickets.
2: Well done.
22: Woo-hoo! Thank you, guys.
2: Oh, you can go see the truck pulling Amber.
3: Yeah, I didn't know that was a thing.
1: We didn't either until now.
0: Yes, Amber, it's a thing. How are you not in the know?
3: Sorry, Nathan.
1: How old are your kids, Amber?
3: Almost 7 and 8.
1: Okay. When was the last time you went to the show?
3: It has been a couple of years. Oh. They are definitely older and excited to go on the bigger rides. Yeah, they've been begging me to go and we've been trying to win tickets every morning, so they will be very pleased when I pick them up this afternoon.
0: Oh, Amber, can I ask, how does Mum go with the bigger rides? Because we sort of enter a bit of a phase in our life where even sometimes looking at those rides makes you feel sick.
3: I do it for my kids, but I'm definitely petrified.
1: we feel you. Well done, Amber. Congratulations.
3: Thank you so much.
0: It was nothing like the Royal Adelaide Show presented by Drake's. Miss it and you'll be left with a serious case of SHOMO. Get your tickets at theshow.com.au and also Drake's Supermarkets. So many more tickets to give away. Next batch coming up just after 8 o'clock. Joe, today is a very, very special day. It is Are You Okay Day.
1: Super important day on the calendar.
0: And that is about asking a simple question to raise awareness for mental health and suicide prevention. Mm-hmm. That concept, though, of asking Are You Okay, can we take a deeper dive into that?
1: Sure.
0: I think there's much more layers that need to be discussed in terms of just saying, are you okay? It's Jodie and Hazy on Adelaide's Nova 919. It's Throwback Thursday. Good morning.

0: morning. Welcome to Thursday.
1: Throwback Thursday on Nova 919. You tell us what to play next, please. Text line's open. 0400 919 919. 19 degrees and sunny, and it is a very special day today, Jodes. It is Are You OK Day.
2: Yes.
1: I like this.
2: Do we ask you the question, are you okay?
1: Yes, that's the whole concept.
2: Mm-hmm.
1: So it is an organisation, Are You Okay Day.
2: Yes.
1: I like this.
2: Do we ask you the question, are you okay?
1: Yes, that's the whole concept.
2: Mm-hmm.
1: So it is an organisation that reminds us that conversations can change lives, and the best day to ask someone if they're

0: might be dealing with something that might be right down the road when it comes to poor mental health and broadly preventing suicide.
1: Can I ask this question? What's the follow-up question if you do say to just blokes having a conversation with each other, are you okay? And they go, yeah, good, thanks, and shut it down. Is there like a follow-up?
0: This is where it's tricky, and this is where I think the evolution continues, particularly with blokes. It's a beautiful concept, and in an ideal world, a bloke would say if they needed it, no, I'm not okay.
1: Yeah, I'm
0: what
1: struggling.
0: Can we do? And then we go down this path where obviously the best probably therapy, the first therapy is to talk. But I'd say majority of blokes aren't built like that.
1: Mm.
0: Gosh, it's such a positive from what I've seen with a large, would you call it a majority of women?
1: You guys
0: are so good at speaking in this space and being open and working through it.
1: It just takes a good walk for us, a good half an hour walk down by the Torrens, and we'll open up and we're just naturally built that way. We need to dissect our emotions and we need to drill down.
0: Yeah.
1: And if something's bothering us, then we have to talk about it. Whereas I think for men, it's just completely the opposite.
0: It's not an awkwardness for men. I think it's more so not knowing what to do in a situation.
1: Yeah.
0: Because if there's some sort of slight change, I think blokes will notice that.
1: Yeah.
0: But then I don't know what to do to take the next step. So I think the other thing is being able to read a situation and what you do. And sometimes it is just being there and it's just being present and speaking, whether it's not particularly about this stuff. Because like I mentioned, if a bloke was like, yes, I do need help, you can go down the path, that's fantastic.
1: Yeah.
0: And who knows, you might be saving a life. But there will be blokes in particular that say, no, I'm fine, leave me alone, when inside, probably screaming out.
1: So I know you're really passionate about this and you do a lot of work in this space with men's mental health. Does that come from a place where you've had a time in your life where you've kind of gone, I wish someone asked if I was okay?
0: Yeah, I think it's more so it's come from a time where I knew that there was a lot going on, but I didn't want to. It's probably a different, it was stigma attached and I didn't want to say anything. Also, you don't want to bother people with it.
1: Mm.
0: You feel like a burden. Mm. But then what you do learn is that when you speak about it, if it's not with a mate, then maybe it is with a professional, that speaking is incredible therapy.
1: Yeah.
0: Blokes don't realise that.
1: Yeah.
0: I mean, a lot of you ladies probably realise that it is incredibly therapeutic.
1: Oh, Dales, we don't shut up.
0: Yeah. And it works though, doesn't it?
1: It does.
0: It's almost like it's a release.
1: Mm-hmm.
0: So I've learned that probably in my 30s, that is something, because it was always like, no. Worst thing you can do is squash it and push it down, because then it just sort of builds and builds and festers.
1: Mm-hmm.
0: So I've learned that the long way, but not the worst way, because the worst way to learn is squashing it, and you get yourself into a mind space where, you know, there is only one option, and that is the most drastic measure.
1: Mm-hmm.
0: So that is what this day is all about.
1: Yeah.
0: But not just today, to turn it into a normal thing, like a daily routine. I think the stigma's gone.
1: Yeah.
0: Like for people reaching out or people struggling in this space.
1: Well, I had to, Hazy, because the fallout was so catastrophic. Like, you know, the rate of men's suicide is mind-blowing. So something had to shift and something had to change, but it's people like you doing work in this space and the John Mannions of the world who have made that change.
0: I did see something the other day which I thought was really powerful. Mm. It was a quote that said, asking for help isn't conceding, it's actually refusing to give up.
1: Yeah.
0: Which is really cool, because I think there's a stigma attached with, I'm in this place and it's somewhat of a sign of weakness, versus it's not. If you reach out for help because you know you're not right, and you know it's going to be better for you and your family in the future, it's extremely brave, and it's not giving up. It is genuinely the opposite of weakness.
1: I am not okay are four of the most powerful words you'll ever say to someone, because it's like, it's having the courage to go, I can't do this on my own anymore and I need some help.
0: Mm.
1: So if you're feeling that way and you can say those words today, and it's got to a place where you think something has to shift and something has to change, today is a really good day to do it.
0: Absolutely. It is Are You Okay Day, and that is the goal. Ask a mate, a family member, and then make it a regular thing. Mm. It doesn't have to be a specific one day of the year type thing.
1: Yeah.
0: It can be a general conversation that's openly accepted and embraced.
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0: 7:49. Before we get to the traffic, let's put it out there. Jodie and Hazy's pay your bills. Can we please put it out there? 5 minutes, Charlotte from Blakeview, give us a call. We want to take care of your childcare bill for

0: $350.
1: Well, that's a big one.
0: Ooh, yes.
1: Childcare, gosh. Sometimes it's hardly worth working, is it?
0: Ah, good call, Jades. Mm. All right, 7:49, please. Charlotte, you have until 7:54 to give us a call. We want to take care of your bill. And if Charlotte doesn't give us a call in time, then all of a sudden we just open up the line show. It's $100. First call through. On top of that, I saw a $100 voucher to Drake's.
1: Yeah, it's sort of, it's almost like taking advantage of someone else's misfortune.
0: 100%.
1: That's what we're doing.
0: 100%. 7:50 now. Let's hopefully speak to Charlotte very, very soon. Right now, let's check your run to work.
2: Slow going citybound for a crash in Wingfield on the Salisbury Highway near the interchange. Got the Royal Show continuing later this morning. Be mindful of speed restrictions from 9 a.m. in and around Wayville. It's including 25 both ways through parts of Greenhill and Goodwood Road. They'll be in place until 10 tonight. Works continuing Fairview Park, Hancock Road near Grenfell Road. And just be sure to check your speed. Halsey Road, Elizabeth East and Main North Road, Smithfield. 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Sunny today at a top of 19 and right now it's 10 degrees. Traffic and weather every 15 minutes with Jody and Hazy. 6 till 10 weekday mornings on Never 919.

0: 7:54 on Adelaide's Nova 919, 19 degrees across Adelaide today. It's going to be sunny. Register your bill, please, and hopefully we'll hook you up.
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0: That's what we want to do, Joe. We want you to register your bill via the Nova Player, and then we'll get you to call us back. Mm-hmm. If you can do that, we'll take care of it.
2: Yeah. And we did exactly that for Charlotte from Blakeview. We said, hey, Charlotte, you've got 5 minutes to call us back and we'll pay your childcare bill. Guess what? Hello, Charlotte.
0: Oh, g'day, Charlotte.
3: Yeah. Hello.
2: Hi.
3: Thank you so much.
2: Congratulations. $350 all yours.
3: Oh, that's amazing. It's going to help so much. Thank you.
0: Now, Charlotte, were you listening or did someone tip you off? Because we did notice...
2: No?
3: I've been listening. I've set my alarm for 6:30 every morning this week. So yeah. I have been bright-eyed and bushy-tailed and, listening every morning.
0: Good on you.
2: Charlotte, how old's your little one and how often are they in childcare?
3: He's just turned 3 and he's in 2 days a week.
2: So
3: yeah, I've just had some stuff going on and it's been hard to catch up. So it's really helped me out.
0: Oh, very good.
2: So good. That's so what we love to hear.
0: Excellent. Charlotte, you deserve this and thank you so much for listening.
3: Thank you. Have a great day, guys.
0: Oh, you too. Actually, do you know what else, Charlotte? We're going to chuck in a $100 voucher for Drake Supermarkets as well.
3: Oh, my God. Thank you so much. That's lovely. Thank you.
2: I was wondering if you're going to do that. I thought he's forgotten.
0: Hang on a second.
2: He's probably forgotten.
0: Why don't I just do that? Drake's, your Aussie family-owned supermarket, can help pay your bills to enjoy more show days with the family. Drake's, ingredients for everyone. So here's the deal. If you want to join Charlotte, get your bill paid, then register it via the Nova Player, and hopefully tomorrow we'll get you to call us back. Mm-hmm. It's as simple as that.
2: Yep.
0: Can we talk about iPhones, please? Here we go. Oh, yeah. There's a brand new one, Jodes.
2: Yeah.
0: A brand new iPhone. What are we up to now? What number?
4: 18.
0: 18.
4: The 18 is coming out.
0: Wow.
4: It's not just the 18 that's coming out. There's one would say they're finally catching up to Samsung with this new one.
2: It's called the iPhone Duo. It's the first foldable iPhone, but also the thinnest iPhone ever.
0: The Duo?
2: Yeah, little skinny chap.
0: Oh, is it a brand new one?
2: Did I say new? You can see it on the news. Watch it on the news.
0: Did you write?
2: It's around the size of a passport and can easily fit into your back pocket. So when it's open, and this is the bit that is so good, the display is 50% larger than the upcoming iPhone 18 Pro Max, and it's about the size of a small iPad.
0: Okay,
2: so that's good for people who are vision impaired, like you good self.
0: But people,
2: you can't read the font.
0: Yours truly. So here's the thing, though. So if you're folding it up to turn it into a passport, then I'm guessing you can't actively have a screen cover, can you? Otherwise, you'd have to take the screen cover off. You're not going to have a flexible screen cover, do you reckon?
2: Yeah, you're right.
0: So I just smell an opportunity for Apple to make even more and more money on cracked screens. Here you go, okay? I've just AI'd this, so I can't tell you if it's 100% correct.
2: Sure.
0: Apple directly generates between $1 billion and $2 billion in annual revenue from smartphone screen repairs.
2: Wow.
0: Each and every year they make between $1 and $2 billion. I'm rocking a double cracked screen right now.
2: Oh, well,
4: me
2: done.
4: Too.
0: Yeah.
2: Yep. I like to do it.
0: And it ain't cheap. I don't even know. Mm. That's the thing. Because it was cracked underneath my cover and I drop it regularly.
2: Yes.
0: So I don't know when was the final straw, but now I took the back off to clean. I was like, oh my gosh, this is severely cracked.
2: Well, I would strongly suggest just not dropping your phone.
0: Oh,
2: and
0: thanks,
2: Joe. Maybe being a bit more careful.
0: Right. I'll try that next time. Fantastic.
2: So prices start at approximately $2,700 and pre-orders begin on October 16th with availability beginning on October 23rd.
0: Okay.
4: Who's buying this? Cost of living so tough at the moment. Yeah. Who's paying for a brand new iPhone every 2 years when they come out?
2: Teenagers are asking for them. They all want them. It's a thing. They all want the latest number iPhone.
0: Do you think there's going to be lineups at the Apple store? Do you know, all the early days of the new iPhones, there'd be massive, massive lines. Yeah. I feel like, is it just me, or are the lines getting smaller and smaller? Probably because there's a new iPhone. It feels like every 5 to 10 minutes. On top of that as well, like you said, a cost of living crisis.
2: So the standard, more affordable base models, which is the iPhone 18 and 18e, will be released early next year.
0: Okay.
4: Good news, though, this will be heavily driven by influencers, I reckon, because these new phones with Apple, as they do every time, dual batteries, this one, the iPhone Duo, to maximise battery life and power. Oh. So all those influencers who are creating content or content creators.
0: Oh, that makes me feel good.
4: They will love it.
0: Fantastic.
2: Wonder if they get a free ring light with it.
0: Oh, yeah, that's the dream, isn't it?
2: Did I tell you guys that I got the other day because I was in my gym and this guy, he was actually quite good looking and I think he would have been a model for sure, but he in mid-workout pulled out a ring light and set up his iPhone on the stand and started filming content and I was like, I can't.
4: Yeah. So that guy's lining up outside of Apple to get the new one.
0: Yep. He's filming it too and using him lining up as content. Can't we just go old school? Oh, gosh, that's aggressive, isn't it? Remember, just the Nokia 3210.
2: Does that remind you of Love Actually, where the sister, her phone's just going off all the time from the brother?
0: Yeah. Do you remember when you used to be able to buy your ringtones as well?
2: Oh, yeah.
0: You could purchase your ringtones. There was one particular ringtone which I thought once I got was going to make me the coolest person on the planet and attract all the ladies. Baby Elephant Walk.
2: Is that a joke?
0: No. I had Baby Elephant Walk as a ringtone. It was bloody cool.
2: You paid for that?
0: Yeah, I think it was like $5.
4: Are you talking about icks, Jody? You
0: next
4: want another
0: question,
4: ick?
0: Where were all the ladies?
2: You know when I just said I got the ick in the gym? I got it again right now. It's overwhelming. Oh, it's consuming my body.
0: Oh, damn it. I didn't know it was an ick off and I wasn't supposed to win.
1: Nova's birthday payday. Want to win $1,000 just for having a birthday?
2: Were you born, Lauren, on the 18th of February?
3: Yeah!

0: Hey guys, ready for the weekend?
1: Yep.
0: Okay, come on, let's go.
2: Yay!
1: Finally.
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11: Wingfield, we've got a crash on the Salisbury Highway near the interchange. It slows city down there. Got the Royal Show continuing later this morning. Be mindful of speed restrictions from 9 at in and around Wayville, including 25 both ways through parts of Greenfield on Goodwood Road. They'll be in place until 10 tonight. 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Sunny today at 19 and right now it's 11 degrees. Traffic and weather every 15 minutes with Jody and Hazy, 6 till 10 weekday mornings on Nova 919.
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14: Good morning, it's Mike Humphrey with you. Labor will announce new laws in Canberra later aimed at stemming Australia's booming illicit tobacco trade. The changes will give law enforcement stronger powers to tackle the black market, making it easier to seize illegal cigarettes and vapes as well as cash. Donald Trump is reportedly furious over Labor's social media reforms. The White House has warned of consequences if US tech giants are taxed or fined under the government's new algorithm opt-out laws. LIV Golf has filed for bankruptcy in the United States, putting its Australian tournament in Adelaide under a cloud. The event is due to tee off in March. Aussie star Cam Smith is reportedly owed more than $5 million. Apple has unveiled its latest generation of iPhones, including a new foldable version. The company's new chief executive, John Turner, is producing the Duo, which has the largest ever display on an iPhone. And the LA Rams have touched down in Oz ahead of tomorrow's NFL clash with the San Francisco 49ers in Melbourne. It's the league's first ever game down under. Nova Sport is up next.
12: Something fancy is coming in hot at 7-Eleven. Gourmet pies. Grab a new smoky Texan barbecue pork or chunky beef and mushroom pie for lunch today.
15: Nova Sport.
3: Geelong has arrived in Perth ahead of its semi-final against the Dockers on Friday night. Meanwhile, the Crows are set to recall crafty forward Zach Taylor for Saturday night's semi-final at the Gabba. Adelaide will have a captain's run at Westlakes tomorrow before flying to Brisbane. And at the US Open, Carlos Alcaraz went down to local hope Blake Shelton in a record-breaking five-set epic, finishing at 3:30 a.m.
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9: 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Jodie and Hazy.
3: Absolutely gorgeous day across Adelaide today. 19 degrees and sunny. It's a great day to get swooped and pecked on the head by a magpie. Oh, there they are. Bloody cowards. Listen to them.
2: We've missed you. They've been sort of dormant for a little while, haven't they? Yes, now they're out and about. Magpie season, guys.
3: Inside 15 minutes, up for grabs some Royal Adelaide Show tickets. We need to exchange some magpie stories. It's a bit of a public service announcement, isn't it?
2: When I say magpies, we don't mean Collingwood, because they've, of course, been bundled out of the final.
3: Oh, got that, boss.
2: See you guys.
3: All right, let's do that next, because that is your next chance to score some Royal Adelaide Show tickets. Birthday payday, if you don't mind, we're in the midst of an absolute shower of cash for birthday payday.
2: It's crazy.
3: Is that what? 3 out of 4 days, most recently, less than an hour ago.
2: Yes. All right, Kel. Were you born on the 1st of December?
15: Oh, my God, yes. That is just amazing. Thank you so much.
3: Well, you're sitting there. I mean, we cannot for the life of us, Joes, work out the birthday payday gods and their ways.
2: Crazy scenes. Mm. So three times this week it has gone off at 7 o'clock.
3: Yeah.
2: Not at 8 o'clock yet, but maybe we'll do the double.
3: Do you know
2: the
3: what?
2: Way things are going at the moment.
3: This morning is the morning.
9: Nova's birthday payday. It's my birthday. Adelaide's favourite radio segment.
16: Let's do the double.
2: Okay. All right, for anyone who is born on the 22nd, this could be your lucky day. Were you born on the 22nd? Give us a call now, 13 24 10. Let's play.
3: Ah, let's make it 2 from 2 this morning.
2: Sure.
3: Gosh, it's paying out too, by the way.
2: Yeah.
3: All right, to get us here, it is Throwback Thursday, one of the all-time greats. I mean, you couldn't favour just one Eminem song.
2: No.
3: But this one, I mean, hands up if you don't like this song.
2: Well,
3: it's probably on you, right?
2: Yeah, it's probably embarrassing to admit.
3: Lose Yourself, Eminem on Nova 919 for Throwback Thursday. Let's go.
17: Look, if you had one shot or one opportunity to seize everything you ever wanted in one moment, would you capture it?

0: 8:13, 19 degrees. Wise words from Marshall May this day.
1: Yeah.
0: 100%.
1: Does that include winning $1,000?
0: I think so. Okay. You can do anything you put your mind to. Is that making it 2 from 2? Is that making it rain cash for birthday payday? Then let's do it.
2: Nova's birthday payday. It's my Adelaide's favourite radio segment.
0: We're doing the double jokes. Come on. Come on.
1: Right. Okay. Already gone off at 7 o'clock this morning. Let's do it again at 8 o'clock. Michelle from Salisbury. Hello.
3: Hello, how are you going?
1: Hi, good, good. Okay, theoretically, we do it again this morning and you win $1,000. What are we doing with it?
3: Well, my daughter's got to go up to Alice Springs in October. She's doing a placement up there for uni.
1: Yeah.
3: And I would absolutely love to give her that money.
1: Well, the way things are going at the moment, Michelle, you're every chance to win this morning.
3: My fingers are crossed.
1: Okay.
0: Great, Mum, Michelle.
1: All right. All right, just checking you were born on the 22nd, yeah?
3: Yes, I was.
1: Okay. Slow, medium or fast spin?
3: Fast spin, please.
0: Oh, fast spin. Oh, good stuff, Joe. It's your due. He loves it. Oh, going to the right side.
1: Yeah.
0: Were you strong arm?
1: Yeah.
0: Okay, 3, 2, 1, spin it. Man, that's quick. Just a slight bit more power and that thing would have taken off, I'm telling you right now.
1: Was that wanted to flick over then?
0: Oh, geez, it was flirting, wasn't it?
1: Flirting ridiculously.
0: Changed its mind at the last second. I wonder what happened.
1: Okay. Maybe it sensed the right month.
0: The birthday payday gods are in that sort of mood.
1: They are, aren't they? They're just messing with us. All right, Michelle. For $1,000, were you born on the 22nd of January?
3: No.
0: No.
1: What was it? Was it December? Because it was kind of, that's who it was flirting with.
3: No, it was April.
0: No, it was April. Okay, okay. Yeah.
1: Sorry, Michelle. Thank you so much for playing, though. We appreciate you.
3: No worries. Thank you so much, anyway.
0: Good stuff, Michelle. It's okay. It's okay. Right.
1: Yeah. There's still tomorrow to get another one.
0: Absolutely,
1: two
0: there
1: times
0: is.
1: Tomorrow. Yeah, yeah. Imagine that.
0: The way things are going, I mean, tomorrow it'll go off at least once. Can it go off twice?
1: Oh,
0: do you know what I mean?
1: Mm-hmm.
0: That's the sort of vibe we've got at the moment. Hey, coming up next, let's talk about magpies. Oh, no, no.
1: No.
0: No, no, no, no, no. Not those sort of magpies.
1: We're done with those magpies for the season.
0: Yes, genuine magpies.
1: Mm-hmm.
0: The feathered variety.
1: Someone been attacked? Someone gone down like a sacco?
0: Yes. An early prime example in magpie season coming up next. To get us here, it's Pink Funhouse for Throwback Thursday on Nova. Good morning.

0: 19 minutes past 8, 19 degrees across Adelaide today. It's going to be sunny. Absolutely gorgeous conditions for humans, but also magpies. Oh, gosh, bless them. They're territorial little buggers, aren't they?
1: Yeah. Don't like you coming near their babies.
0: Oh, no, they won't do that. And they'll be like, oh, that person's 600 metres away. My family's under threat. I'll be back, chicks. Just mind me. I'm just going to go peck this person over here.
1: Do you do that thing where you see a baby magpie and then immediately you're like, oh, God, where's mum and dad?
0: Yeah.
1: And you're looking around everywhere to make sure that it's not coming for you.
0: Mum and dad, you turn around and then bang. My guys were pecked in the back of the head. Where'd that even come from? Producer Lucy, your friends had a bit of an experience with a magpie.
2: Yes, my girl group of best friends, we send voice notes to each other just about what's going on in the week. Mm-hmm. And my best friend Georgie sent a PSA to our girl group. Ooh. And here it is.
3: About 2 weeks ago, got swooped, terrifying, moved on with my life, do my little walk in and out of the city every day. I just got hit by the world's biggest, scariest magpie. I have a puncture wound in the side of my head. Like, I think it actually got its beak into my temple and it just got me from behind. I thought someone hit me with a bat. I think this is the rest of my life now. I think it's remembered me and I think it has a vendetta. PSA, just watch out for yourselves. Get eyes in the back of your head.
0: That's a fantastic PSA from her. Oh, yeah. Hold on. I politely call bullshit on the biggest and baddest magpie that's ever existed.
1: And also its beak pierced my skull.
0: Which is that? It punctured my skull.
2: She had to walk backwards for a few streets to get to her house because she lives quite close to the parklands,
1: yes.
2: And so which is prime breeding ground.
1: Yeah.
2: But we thought, magpie stories. Have you been punctured? Have you been pecked at? What are your tips for avoiding magpies? Those people who put cable ties on top of their bike helmets, does that actually work?
0: Yeah.
2: I mean, we discussed that if you stare at a magpie, then it shouldn't attack you.
0: No, they won't
2: right?
0: attack you. So that's the whole thing. Yeah. So everyone's like, oh, you know, they're so ferocious. They're so awesome. They are cowards, mate. I'm telling you, magpies are absolute cowards.
2: They only go for the back turn.
0: They do not. Yeah. They will not swoop you if you're looking at them. They're like, oh, how are you, buddy? And they're getting ready. They're dead set getting ready to swoop in your turn. And they're like, oh, how are you? How's the family?
1: Yeah.
0: have you been? Have you lost weight? And you're like, what are you talking about? You're about to swoop me, weren't they? Like, no.
1: Shut up. Was not.
2: But
1: was
2: Georgie's not. Right. They remember faces. So yes. If you do stare at them and they don't swoop you, they'll remember that. But if they do sweep you, they'll remember that they've swooped you and they'll go again.
0: Oh, they'll
1: God,
0: be like,
1: revengeful, vindictive little things, aren't
0: they? Yeah, do you reckon they tell their mates as well? They're like, you know Jodie girl?
1: Yeah.
0: She's so good to swoop, bro. So good to swoop. She carries on like a coward as well.
1: Her head is so swoopable. Tracy from Para Vista, you got swooped?
4: No, my friend got swooped. We were walking across the parklands. I worked in a big hospital in the city.
1: Yep.
4: We're walking across the parklands and the magpie came down, smacked her in the side of the face, like hit her like a football player on the football field, went straight for her eye. The only problem is I worked on a postnatal floor and we had to put a peri pack, so that's what we use frozen for the women who after they give birth.
1: Yes.
4: On her face. So the swelling would go down. So she's sitting at she's a wall clerk, sitting at the front desk with a vaginal pack on her face. And it bruised her whole side of her face.
0: Oh my God. What's more outrageous, the vaginal pack or the fact that she got absolutely mutilated by a magpie? I don't know what's more believable.
1: Well, and even worse, poor Julie's in bed 12 on level 3 going, excuse me, I've just had a baby. Where's my vaginal pack?
0: Oh, sorry, there was an incident with a magpie. Don't ask. Great call from Tracy. Oh, keep the calls coming through. And where are you getting swooped to, by the way?
1: Yeah,
0: like, is there
1: the
0: a hotspot at the moment?
2: Yeah, PSA, this is good for people. I know little minor birds are swooping at the moment, but magpie breeding season is underway. So if you've seen some baby magpies, areas to avoid, let's hear them.
0: All right. Up for grabs, best call this morning. We've got Royal Adelaide Show tickets. Let's take some magpie calls next. It's 8:23.
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6: Nova 919.
0: Absolutely gorgeous weather across Adelaide today. It's going to be sunny for a top of 19. Even better tomorrow. Sunny 21, building up to 23 on Saturday and Sunday. Oh, that's what it's all about.
1: Glorious.
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0: Throwback Thursday, the calling wherever you will go. Oh, watch out for that. 19 degrees across Adelaide today. It's going to be sunny. Watch out, Jokes. Oh,
1: no. Whoa.
0: Goodness gracious me. It must be Magpie here in the studio. Lucy, watch out. Hey.
1: Funny thing is that it's so traumatic being swept by a magpie, but God, it's funny to watch.
0: Yeah, it's very funny in other people. It's like when it happens to you, like, oh my gosh, I'm in danger here. And other people, good stuff.
1: Let's go to Melanie from Fulham. Were you swooped? Was it you?
2: My dog, he constantly gets swooped every time we walk. He's like my little saviour or my big saviour. We go for a walk. He knows where they're going to hit. He runs. He barks at them. He has fun with it.
0: Oh, he takes it on. It's his responsibility to keep the magpies at bay.
2: Takes it very seriously, and it's like clockwork. They know where he is. They come in from all directions, and they swoop him.
1: It's like a game.
0: Do you know it as well? It's like, which is the superior black and white animal?
1: Yeah.
0: Is it a border collie?
2: Border collie.
1: Wow, that's amazing. Fulham. So around the Fulham area then.
0: Oh, yeah.
1: Is that always?
0: Like, do you go in the same spot and there's always magpies there at swooping them? What do you do? Do you reckon people avoid that area because of it?
2: Well, I don't know. They're regularly there. Possibly. They leave me alone. I can walk alongside him. They absolutely leave me alone, but they just continuously swoop at him and he barks and chases them and thinks it's the game.
0: God, jeez. Maybe they enjoy it just as much as the dog, I reckon.
1: Who knows? Mm. All right. Let's go to Mitchell Park. Hello, Taylor.
3: Hello.
1: Did you get swooped as a kid?
3: Yeah, as a kid, a seven-year-old going across to the park with my t-ball bat, going to practice and got attacked by three magpies, but stupidly put the bat on the ground and just ran around in circles while my mother was across the street hysterically laughing, saying, just lay down.
1: See? Just lay down.
0: It's funny. It's funny for other people watching.
1: Is that what you're supposed to do, just lay on the ground? Is it?
3: To try and protect yourself. But, yeah, I was running around in circles and I also had a metal bat with me
1: that
3: I just put on the floor.
1: Yeah.
0: I can't believe you've got a metal bat and your first instinct was to drop the bat.
3: Drop it and run. Yeah. But where was I running to? I have no idea.
0: Yeah, what about the magpies after? I'm like, what about that girl was swimming? She had a bat. She could have absolutely clobbered it. She just dropped it.
1: I know. Michelle from Jervis. Hello.
4: Hi, how are you?
1: Good, good. Did you get swooped?
4: Yes, well, no, my daughter actually has a problem with a long-standing magpie that lives at our farm.
0: Oh!
4: So it lives there all year round, and I thought she was coming down from the bus stop every day, upset. This magpie keeps swooping me. I said, don't be silly, it'll go away. So I actually went up there a few times just to see, and it waits for her every day on the gatepost. And she actually got swooped and chased by it so badly one day that a stranger found her running down the road crying and drove her home. And even any time of the year, it is still sitting on that gatepost every morning when the school bus comes, waiting.
0: They're evil, man.
1: They are so evil.
0: Why do crows have such a bad rep? It should be magpies.
1: Wow.
4: Yes. Horrible thing.
1: That is a long-standing feud, Michelle.
4: Oh. Yeah, and it's been there for probably 2 years.
1: Wow.
0: Right.
4: Yes, every morning when the bus comes by on the gatepost.
0: There you go.
1: Okay. How can you circumvent that? Like, how do you get around it?
4: Well, I thought it might just go, we just have to drive her to the bus stop every day and sit in the car and then pick her up at the end so she can't walk down the paddock anymore because it will chase her down the paddock and then waits up in the trees and then in the morning it will fly down and wait on the gatepost again.
1: Wow.
4: So, yeah, it is our lives now that we have to drive her to and from the bus stop, which is just outside our property.
0: Well, this is our life now. This is what we do. We're dictated by the movements of a magpie.
1: She was like, oh, how many steps did you get in today, doll? None, bloody magpie.
0: Well, yeah, jeez. Need a new car, though. Extra kilometres.
1: Danny from Bradbury. Hello, Danny.
5: Hello, how are you?
1: Hello, good. Who got swooped?
5: It was my mum.
1: Oh, what happened?
5: So I actually had a voice message to say that she was in hospital and not to worry.
1: No.
5: And she'd gone to a local supermarket and been swooped by a magpie. She had a cap on, but the beak actually split her head, didn't break the cap or anything.
1: What?
5: And so it split her head up. She opened. She needed a tetanus shot and stuff. She couldn't control the bleeding, so she'd wrapped I think some sort of fabric from her car around her head to get it to stop.
0: Oh, my gosh.
5: And the magpies actually remember you. So she FaceTimed us and she'd made a mining cap with cable ties. So when she would go to the supermarket, because she lived in like a township of like 100 people, yeah. So every time she'd go to the supermarket, she had to wear a mine cap with cable ties.
0: Danny, what about that magpie that goes and talks to its other magpie mates like, bro, I just absolutely smashed some lady. I got her.
5: Well,
0: so
5: apparently
0: good.
5: The blood was just like uncontrollable. Like her top was covered, her car was covered.
6: Danny, where in the head was it? Like, because did she get under the hat?
5: No, it was like where the hat was. So it was just at the back, like sort of in the middle. It just comes flying straight to her and just smacked. Oh, but the hat wasn't like ripped or anything. So it was obviously the impact of the beak.
6: Yeah.
5: And just, yeah, split the head.
1: So when you say, Danny, a mind cap, is that like one of those old-fashioned caps, you know, when you used to do pull the hair through and do, like, highlights of your hair? Is that like... Is that
5: like a hard hat from the mines. Like,
1: oh!
5: Like an industrial hat.
0: And it's got the cable ties and stuff.
5: Yeah, and she's put the cable ties so then, like, I couldn't get her again.
1: Oh. What's your mum's name, Danny?
5: Trace.
0: Hey, Danny.
1: Oh, Trace off to the mines again. No.
0: Yeah, no, these bloody magpies. Danny, the next step for Trace is to get some of those big googly eyes and put them on the back of the hard hat.
5: Oh, honestly.
0: This is such a beautiful Australian problem.
1: I know. I love, Danny, that you must love your mum and really care for her, but the fact that you've giggled from start to finish of this story is
5: And I was so worried, so I rang the hospital and they're like, oh, yeah, she's just having a tetanus. She got attacked by a magpie.
0: Yeah, they're like, they're pissing themselves as they put the stitches in. Oh, great calls. Producer Lucy, you need to choose a winner, please, for some Royal Adelaide Show tickets. There were some great calls in there.
6: I know. I don't think I can get past Tracy, our first caller, who had to put a vaginal postnatal pack on her friend's head.
1: Nurse friend's head.
6: Yes, who got attacked.
0: You couldn't come up with a script like that, right?
1: So a magpie attack is officially worse than childbirth.
0: Yes.
1: That's what we can glean from that.
0: That's what we conclude from that. Nothing like the Royal Adelaide Show presented by Drake's. Miss it and you'll be left with a serious case of showmate. Get your tickets at show.com.au and Drake's Supermarkets. Thank you so much. That's a bit of a PSA. The magpies are out and they will very much swoop.
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7: 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Nova 919.
20: Got debris at the moment in Erbrae Crossroad at Fullerton Road. Crash to Wingfield on the Salisbury Highway near the interchange. It slows city down there. Got the Royal Show kicking off shortly. Be mindful of speed restrictions around Wayville. That's after 9, including 25 both ways through parts of Greenhill and Goodwood Road. They'll be in place until 10 tonight. And just be sure to check your speed. Halsey Road, Elizabeth East and Midway Road, Elizabeth Park. 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Excludes IGA local grocer. Sunny today at a top of 19 and right now it's 12 degrees. Traffic and weather every 15 minutes with Jody and Hazy. 6 till 10 weekday mornings on Nova 919.
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21: Good morning, it's Mike Humphrey with you. Labor's crackdown on illicit tobacco hits the floor of Parliament today. The government wants police to have greater powers to seize illegal tobacco and the profits made from it, but the Coalition and One Nation are calling for major cuts to cigarette taxes. A massive transport workers' strike underway. Trucks for Aldi, BP and Coca-Cola are among those grinding to a halt. Workers from the Transport Workers' Union seeking better pay and conditions. Organised crime gangs are stealing cars off Aussie streets, stripping them of parts and selling them in Iran and Russia. The Insurance Council of Australia says Melbourne remains the nation's car theft capital, while Brisbane has seen the biggest decrease in stolen vehicle claims. Apple has embraced the folding phone, but it comes at a price. The tech giant unveiling its new iPhone Duo with a price tag close to $3,500 Aussie dollars. It's been labelled Samsung's worst nightmare. And the LA Rams have touched down in Australia ahead of tomorrow's NRL blockbuster in Melbourne. Qantas reporting a special charter flight was jam-packed with extra food, snacks and over 20 tonnes of equipment. Nova Sport is up next.
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0: Geelong has arrived in Perth ahead of its semi-final against the Dockers on Friday night. Meanwhile, the Crows are set to recall crafty forward Zach Taylor for Saturday night's semi-final at the Gabba. Adelaide will have a captain's run at Westlakes tomorrow before flying to Brisbane. And at the US Open, Carlos Alcaraz went down to local hope Blake Shelton in a record-breaking five-set epic, finishing at 3:30 a.m. We have easily the most Royal Adelaide Show tickets in town. Your next chance to score some is just after 9 o'clock. Listen out for this. And when you hear it, 13, 24, 10, not too far away.

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1: Adelaide's
2: favourite way to wake up
1: on Nova 919. It is 8:42, and I tell you what, it's absolutely gorgeous weather across Adelaide today. 19 degrees and sunny. Doing it thanks to Shell OTR. We just had a nice little in-depth chat about magpies. Oh, swooping season is in amongst us. Oh, watch out. All of a sudden, side of your head's been pecked.
3: Yeah.
1: And you're at hospital getting stitches?
3: What? I mean, that sounds implausible, but it's happened. Yeah. We just spoke to people it happened to.
1: Yeah, text line's open as well, 0400-919-919. Magpie chat, what have we got, producer Lucy?
4: One here from Catherine. Talking about magpies, I had one in my kitchen yesterday. He was eating the dog food.
1: Of course he was. Gosh, they've got no self-respect.
3: It's like the dog food of the all the
1: dog
3: foods.
1: Food? Stick to magpie food, guys.
3: Get into the pantry. Get into the bread bin, guys.
4: Go on, Hazy. What's magpie food?
1: Mince, mainly.
4: Yeah, so what's dog food?
1: Dog food is, what's that brown sort of stuff that comes in the tin?
3: Mince.
1: Isn't, could be power meaty bites as well.
3: Mm.
1: Depends what sort of palate your dog's got, I guess.
3: I suppose so, mate. You haven't had a dog for a while, have you, since?
1: No. But she used to have this sort of orange log thing. Sort of dog. Yeah, it was like this log thing. It costs like $5 and it lasts for a whole week. Versus
3: yeah,
1: the cat,
3: you've got to
1: feed him like three times a day and each tin costs like $2.
3: Yeah, it's like...
1: And some of them he's like, do you know what? No thanks.
3: And it's top of the range salmon and stuff like that.
4: How
3: salmon,
4: is your cat going?
1: How fresh is it? And he'll be like, well, I think it was caught yesterday. And he's like, yesterday, not today?
3: Wow.
1: Wow.
3: Mm.
1: And I'm like, no, just stop right there, Huey. Stop right there.
3: Are you getting along with Houston? Because you've had your moments, you two.
1: We haven't really bumped into each other for a while. Yeah, we haven't really crossed paths.
3: Right.
1: Yeah.
3: Houston's still running away from your house?
1: No, he's okay. He's adjusted. We're going to move back, though, and it's going to be another traumatic experience for him.
3: Oh, yeah, because you're renovating at the moment, so you're in a temporary home.
1: Yes.
3: Houston's going to be very confused.
1: Readjust to his new settings. Coming up next, we jump into Gone in 50 Seconds, our good friend Ryan Fitzy Fitzgerald.
3: Yep.
1: $250 up for grabs this morning.
3: Mm-hmm.
1: To get us there, given it is Throwback Thursday, do you mind if I do this? I'm going to do it. Fitzy Fitzgerald.
3: Yep.
1: $250 up for grabs this morning.
3: Mm-hmm.
1: To get us there, given it is Throwback Thursday, do you mind if I do this? I'm going to do it.

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1: Oh, yes. It's up for grabs this morning at $250. Thanks to our good friends at McGain. Everywhere you see, Jodes.
2: Yes.
1: Sold again by McGain.
2: Oh, and you made that rhyme. I love that for you.
3: Yeah, well done to Mike and the team. They do an amazing job and they've jumped on board, obviously, the most hotly contested game show in South Australia.
2: Yeah.
1: Fitzy, you know Mike quite well. Any relation to Dave Dobbin and the Herbs?
3: Oh, Mike Dobbin. There is. Let me just do a little bit of research. Yes, there is a slice of heaven in there.
1: Yeah, okay. That makes a lot of sense. Everyone's connected, right?
2: Well done, guys. Can I take over from here, if that's all right?
1: There you go, Jess.
2: Yeah, thank you. Okay, Simon from Andrew's Farm playing this morning. Hello, Simon.
4: Yes.
2: Hi.
4: Hello.
2: Yes.
4: How are you going?
2: Oh, we're good. How are you?
4: I'm not bad.
2: Okay. Say well hello done. To Ryan Fitzgerald.
4: Oh, g'day, Ryan. Fitzy. I don't know by your legal name.
3: I know. Simon, did you have a nickname in high school? What was your nickname in high school, Simon?
4: I'm not allowed to say that on the radio.
1: Oh, no. Go on. Say it, Simon. No. If it's real bad, we'll beep it out.
4: It's also my nickname.
1: Finger on the dumb button, Hazy. Mate, I am crowding around it like a small little mouse.
3: Simon says.
4: Yes.
3: All right. Come on, Simon. No, you can do this.
4: No, that was my favourite one.
1: Okay.
2: Wow. All right, here we go. Simon, let's go.
1: You loose unit.
4: All right.
2: Okay, Simon, which fruit is known to keep the doctor away if eaten once a day?
4: That's an apple.
2: Yes. What is the occupation of Dr. Seuss?
4: A doctor?
2: No, he's an author. Okay, Fitz, what hobby does Forrest Gump take up?
3: Running.
2: Yes. The Aurora Borealis is known as the Northern what?
3: Lights?
2: Yes. Give the name of this famous TV show which has the following characters: Jerry, Elaine, George and Kramer.
3: Seinfeld.
2: Which Australian state is home to 4X beer?
3: Queensland.
2: Ambrose and Stableford are variations of which sport?
3: Golf.
2: According to the slogan, maybe she's born with it, maybe it's what?
3: Maybelline.
2: Yes. Happy Feet is a movie about which animals?
3: That would be penguins.
2: Yes. And what street is the Adelaide CBD Town Hall? Over to you, Simon.
4: Oh my God.
3: Like,
4: he has to know that.
3: I didn't want to have a crack. Do it. I think we need to go back and count the three there.
2: I don't think we need
4: No. I can't believe I said doctor for Dr. Seuss. So come on, give me a redemption.
3: Do you know what? That was actually a great answer. I thought it's correct.
4: It just went over my bloody head. I didn't even think about the fact he was the author.
3: No, but Dr. Seuss in the books, you could say is a doctor.
1: Yeah.
3: I think that is correct.
1: That makes a lot of sense.
2: Also, can you zip it for 1 second? So we can establish who's won this.
1: Yeah, producer Lucy's just been madly listening to some stuff in the background.
3: I actually do think that Jodie did start speaking before the siren.
2: You had too much time on King William Street. Yeah. Too much time. Yeah. Yes, we are going to give it to Simon, but...
4: Simon says thank you.
2: Yeah. Dr. Seuss is not a doctor at all. He's a children's author, illustrator, animator and cartoonist.
1: Oh, fake doctor, great.
4: I was going to say also a con artist.
2: Yes, that's Simon.
1: Who's the bigger con artist, Dr. Seuss or Dr. Dre? Your call.
4: I don't know who the second one is.
1: Dr. Dre is.
3: Well done, Simon. 2 fibby coming your way, buddy.
4: I wish I got the jackpot, but that's all right. Thank you very much. Glad you failed on King William Street. I would have assumed that was it, but I probably wouldn't have given it a go either.
2: A lot of feedback and a lot of chirping from Simon.
1: Good work.
2: Well done.
1: Perfect.
2: Well done.
1: All right. Back tomorrow, thanks to McGain, worth $250.
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7: Nova 919. Got debris at the moment in Erbray Crossroad at Fullerton Road. Crash 2, Wingfield on the Salisbury Highway near the interchange. It slows citybound there. Got the Royal Show kicking off shortly. Be mindful of speed restrictions around Wayville. That's after 9, including 25 both ways through parts of Greenhill and Goodwood Road. They'll be in place until 10 tonight. And just be sure to check your speed. Halsey Road, Elizabeth East and Midway Road, Elizabeth Park. 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Excludes IGA local grocer. Sunny today at a top of 19 and right now it's 12 degrees. Traffic and weather every 15 minutes with Jody and Hazy. 6 till 10 weekday mornings on Nova 919.
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4: Bang on 9 o'clock and we still have some more Royal Adelaide Show tickets to give away because we have the most tickets in town. When you hear this, give us a call, 13 24 10, for your free family pass. And that's going to happen inside the next 20 minutes.
5: Yeah. Up next, though, a very special day on the calendar and something you're particularly passionate about. Let's drill down, shall we?
4: Yeah, it is. It's Are You OK Day, which has got so many more layers to it than just simply asking once off, mm-hmm. Are you OK?
5: Yeah.
4: I think we can delve into that next on Nova.

0: morning, Jodie and Hazy on Adelaide's Nova 919. 19 degrees across Adelaide today. It's going to be sunny. Doing it this morning, thanks to our good friends at Shell OTR. It is a very special day today, Jodes. It is Are You OK Day.
1: Yes.
0: I like this.
1: Do we ask you the question, are you OK?
0: Yes, that's the whole concept. Mm-hmm. So it is an organisation that reminds us that conversations can change lives and the best day to ask someone if they're OK is any day of the year. So that is a broader concept. Really concentrate on today, making an effort, but then turning it into a general conversation at any stage if you can see some signs. So I think it started with just that, hey, are you okay? Are you okay? To which, and I'm going to speak on behalf of blokes, I'd say 99% of blokes will say, yeah, good, thanks yourself.
1: Yeah.
0: And shift it back.
1: Good, thanks, and you.
0: So the evolution of today is starting conversation, but also learning the signs of someone who might be in trouble, someone who might be dealing with something, something who might be right down the road when it comes to poor mental health and broadly preventing suicide.
1: Can I ask this question? What's the follow-up question if you do say to just blokes having a conversation with each other, are you okay? And they go, yeah, good, thanks, and shut it down. Is there like a follow-up?
0: This is where it's tricky, and this is where I think the evolution continues, particularly with blokes. It's a beautiful concept, and in an ideal world, a bloke would say if they needed it, no, I'm not okay.
1: Yeah, I'm
0: what
1: struggling.
0: Can we do? And then we go down this path where obviously the best probably therapy, the first therapy is to talk. But I'd say majority of blokes aren't built like that.
1: Mm.
0: Gosh, it's such a positive from what I've seen with a large, would you call it a majority of women?
1: You guys
0: are so good at speaking in this space and being open and working through it.
1: It just takes a good walk for us, a good half an hour walk down by the Torrens, and we'll open up and we're just naturally built that way. We're just, we need to dissect our emotions and we need to drill down.
0: Yeah.
1: And if something's bothering us, then we have to talk about it. Whereas I think for men, it's just completely the opposite.
0: It's not an awkwardness for men. I think it's more so not knowing what to do in a situation.
1: Yeah.
0: Because if there's some sort of slight change, I think blokes will notice that.
1: Yeah.
0: But then I don't know what to do to take the next step. So I think the other thing is being able to read a situation and what you do. And sometimes it is just being there and it's just being present and speaking, whether it's not particularly about this stuff. Because like I mentioned, if a bloke was like, yes, I do need help, you can go down the path, that's fantastic.
1: Yeah.
0: And who knows, you might be saving a life. But there will be blokes in particular that say, no, I'm fine, leave me alone, when inside, probably screaming out.
1: So I know you're really passionate about this and you do a lot of work in this space with men's mental health. Does that come from a place where you've had a time in your life where you've kind of gone, I wish someone asked if I was okay?
0: Yeah, I think it's more so it's come from a time where I knew that there was a lot going on, but I didn't want to. It's probably a different, it was stigma attached and I didn't want to say anything. Also, you don't want to bother people with it.
1: Mm.
0: You feel like a burden.
1: Mm.
0: But then what you do learn is that when you speak about it, if it's not with a mate, then maybe it is with a professional, that speaking is incredible therapy.
1: Yeah.
0: Blokes don't realise that.
1: Yeah.
0: I mean, a lot of you ladies probably realise that it is incredibly therapeutic.
1: Oh, Dales, we don't shut up.
0: Yeah. And it works though, doesn't it?
1: It does.
0: It's almost like it's a release.
1: Mm-hmm.
0: So I've learnt that probably in my 30s, that is something, because it was always like, no. Worst thing you can do is squash it and push it down, because then it just sort of builds and builds and festers.
1: Mm-hmm.
0: So I've learnt that the long way, but not the worst way, because the worst way to learn is squashing it, and you get yourself into a mind space where, you know, there is only one option, and that is the most drastic measure.
1: Mm-hmm.
0: So that is what this day is all about.
1: Yeah.
0: But not just today, to turn it into a normal thing, like a daily routine. I think the stigma's gone.
1: Yeah.
0: Like for people reaching out or people struggling in this space?
1: Well, I had to, Hazy, because the fallout was so catastrophic. Like, you know, the rate of men's suicide is mind-blowing. So something had to shift and something had to change, but it's people like you doing work in this space and the John Mannions of the world who have made that change.
0: I did see something the other day which I thought was really powerful. Mm. It was a quote that said, asking for help isn't conceding, it's actually refusing to give up.
1: Yeah.
0: Which is really cool, because I think there's a stigma attached with, oh, look, I'm in this place and it's somewhat of a sign of weakness versus it's not. If you reach out for help because you know you're not right, and you know it's going to be better for you and your family in the future, it's extremely brave and it's not giving up. It is genuinely the opposite of weakness.
1: I am not okay are four of the most powerful words you'll ever say to someone, because it's like, it's having the courage to go, I can't do this on my own anymore and I need some help.
0: Mm.
1: So if you're feeling that way and you can say those words today and it's got to a place where you think something has to shift and something has to change, today is a really good day to do it.
0: Absolutely. It is Are You Okay Day, and that is the goal. Ask a mate, a family member, and then make it a regular thing. Mm. It doesn't have to be a specific one day of the year type thing.
1: Yeah.
0: It can be a general conversation that's openly accepted and embraced. Jodie and Hazy, only on Nova.

0: Throwback tunes like that all morning. Miley Cyrus. We just call her Miley now. There's no Cyrus. She's dropped it, okay?
1: Love that.
0: Don't go by the formalities. It's just Miley. Mariana from Seaford. Good morning.
2: Good morning. Oh, my gosh.
1: Oh, my God, Mariana.
0: Going so well, but probably not as good as you because you've just won some show tickets.
2: Oh, that is so exciting. Thank you so much. We've been listening religiously with the kids. My job to do this for them. I'm like, you can't get out the car because they're at school now. So I've been sitting in the car waiting to call and I can't believe we got through. That's so exciting.
1: Well, Mariana's had to quit her full-time job now because
0: yes,
1: this is what she does.
2: Literally.
0: We don't encourage you now to retire from listening to Nova, by the way.
1: No.
0: Mission is not complete.
2: No, yeah. But I've got the tickets. I'm ready to retire.
1: What no, you cannot. No, you're stuck with us now, Mariana.
0: Oh, well done, Mariana. Thank you so much for listening and have fun with the kids.
2: Oh, my goodness. Thank you both so much. Have a wonderful day.
0: Oh, you too.
1: You too.
0: There's nothing like the Royal Adelaide Show presented by Drake's. Miss it and you'll be left with a serious case for Showmo. Get your tickets at theshow.com.au and Drake's Supermarkets. It's probably it for us for tickets, do you reckon? Oh, no.
1: Oh, that's right. No.
0: We're doing a Friday Frenzy.
1: No, sweetie.
0: Friday Frenzy. Everybody who gets on air tomorrow morning with us will score Royal Adelaide Show tickets. Your last chance.
1: Oh, outrageous. Hey, can we talk about a very hair-raising crime?
0: Oh, my gosh. Well done, Jones.
1: Thank you.
0: Well done.
1: You're so welcome. Around $50,000 worth of hair extensions have been targeted by thieves who've robbed two Melbourne salons in the space of 30 minutes.
0: Hang on a second. Why hair extensions?
1: It's expensive.
0: But then what do you do? It's a black market thing. Do you sell them online?
1: Yeah, I guess there's underground hairdressers. I don't know. that are part of the underworld. This is my question for you, though. They've stolen them. So we worked out, producer Lucy and I, these are worth about $2,000 per head. So there's 25 women out there who are going to have new hair stennies. Who's going to attach them? That's my question, because this is an intricate process. I speak from experience. They have to be sewn into your skull.
0: Oh.
3: Those 25 women are going to be turning up today devastated
1: yes.
3: that they will not get their luscious locks because they've been nicked.
0: Question. Can you turn up to a salon or a hairdresser, not a barber, probably a salon, with your own hair, like a hair extension, say, here's the hair extension I want, sew it into me? Or is it all part of the package?
1: No, it's all part of the package. So
0: then how do you sell these things separately? Is it a buy it online or a black market thing and then do it yourself at home? Is that what the goal is here with sales?
1: We should speak to my girl, Heidi, from House of Maine, because she gets them custom maimed to your hair. So, Hazy, you would go in and she would match it up to your hair colour specifically and then order them in for you.
0: Why would I go in there, Jared? What are you saying?
1: Don't be sensitive, mate.
0: What do you mean? What is the going rate? Asking for a friend?
3: $50,000. Well, it's amazing. These thieves in Melbourne, they bypassed the till, they bypassed all the iPads, the expensive GHD hair straighteners and Dyson hair dryers. They bypassed all of that and purely robbed the hair extensions.
1: Yeah.
3: So there must be some kind of underground market that they've gone, oh, no, we don't want the iPads. No, don't need that. Hair extensions.
0: I mean,
1: but also, there must have been a woman in the know here who's gone, no, you know what the most expensive thing in a salon is the stennies. So go straight out the back and grab them and then I'll whack them into some underground person's hair.
0: Wow. In the same sort of spot in the black market as these heritage paintings that people are stealing
3: over
0: the French museums.
3: That's right. Yeah.
1: That's it.
0: Unbelievable.
1: You can't put a price on gorgeous, luscious hair, though.
0: That's so true.
3: Hazy wouldn't know.
0: That's true. Yeah, you'd know, Jodes. You would 100% know because you've had some extensions recently.
1: I have.
0: Yeah. Can I ask, can we ask this? How much were they?
1: Oh, I don't really want to say, but they're not cheap.
0: They're not cheap, okay.
1: No.
0: I genuinely have no
1: idea.
0: Yeah, look fantastic. I genuinely have no idea.
1: I really had to push hard for that compliment.
0: Okay.
1: It's taken a good 3.5 minutes of talking about hair extensions before you said something nice.
0: Asking for a friend, hair extensions cheaper than going to Turkey? I'm asking for a friend, for goodness sake.
1: But you're getting your follicles replaced. Relax, you'll be right.
0: It's taking too long. It's 9:23, 19 across Adelaide Saints. Throwback Thursday. Here's one of the absolute original and greats,
1: Nelly. Yeah.